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0: Nice and easy. 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But then we're going to do the finish.

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5: From the Sky News Centre at 2. Counter-terror police think the killing of Anne Widdecombe was a targeted attack, but are still working to establish a motive. The former MP's body was found in her Devon home on Thursday. A 28-year-old man's in custody on suspicion of murder and can be held for up to 7 days. Policing commentator Graham Wetton explains why a murder investigation is running parallel to a terrorism inquiry.
6: I've almost got to get the end first before they can establish it as a terrorist incident, because it has to be the objective or the motivation that classes it as a terrorist incident, but you can still commit terrorist-type offences without actually having something declared as a terrorist incident.
5: Meanwhile, the incoming Prime Minister says there needs to be a serious review into MPs' security following the death of Ms. Widdecombe. Andy Burnham says politics has darkened in the last 10 years. Mr. Burnham's also said the passing of the Hillsborough Law in the Commons puts the right values back at the heart of the country. If it now goes to the House of Lords, and if peers back it, public officials will have a legal duty to cooperate with inquiries. Meanwhile, the head of the COVID inquiry is calling for a radical overhaul and a clear supply plan for future pandemics. Baroness Hannett says the government's so-called VIP lane didn't work.
7: It was a misguided attempt at prioritisation. In responding to the crisis, some suppliers were given favourable treatment simply on account of their connections with the government.
5: Although she does admit there was no evidence of corruption in the system. Her fifth report also says the scramble to buy PPE wasted almost £10 billion of taxpayers' money. The US says it's launched a fourth consecutive night of strikes against Iran. Washington says the attacks are targeting Iranian capabilities used to strike commercial shipping in the Strait of Hormuz. And Spain's Pedro Porro says it's a dream come true to reach the World Cup final. They'll play either England or Argentina for the trophy on Sunday, with the old rivals meeting in Atlanta tonight. That's the latest. I'm Stevie Shillinglaw.

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1: 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Yeah, well, maybe we should cheer him up then.
2: What do you suppose we should do?
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1: Wow, look at her.
0: I know.
1: Man, I've never seen Sharon look so bad before.
0: I did once before, but this is pretty bad.
1: Yeah, what do you think she got up to last night?

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1: Hello, Andy Lake here. You can catch me on Cambridge Radio every Sunday morning between 8 and 10. We play Sunday Scramble, where I scramble up the letters of a well-known Cambridge place and you have to unscramble them. We have reaction from the weekend football. That's Cambridge United, Cambridge City and Histon FC.
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6: From the Sky News Centre at 3, Andy Burnham says politics has darkened since he was last in Westminster as he called for a serious review into MP security following the murder of Anne Widdecombe. Counter-terror police say the 78-year-old's death was a targeted attack. The incoming Prime Minister says what happened to Miss Widdecombe was appalling.
7: I knew Anne over many years in the House and would get along and everybody would get along, but it feels as though something has changed. It's easy to blame social media, but it feels like it's having some impact in just building that kind of toxicity that's around the political debate.
6: A 28-year-old man remains in custody on suspicion of murder and alleged terror offences. MPs have formally given their approval to the Hillsborough Law. The long-delayed legislation will impose a duty on public bodies and officials to tell the truth in official investigations and inquiries. The US has launched a fourth consecutive night of strikes against Iran. Washington says the attacks are targeting Iranian capabilities used to strike commercial shipping in the Strait of Hormuz. It comes after President Trump scrapped a proposed 20% cargo fee in return for the US protection of the route. It will be replaced by trade and investment deals with Gulf states. Older teenagers are to face a voluntary overnight social media curfew under plans announced by Technology Secretary Liz Kendall. It's part of the government's wider restrictions on the platforms for children. Spain are through to the World Cup final after beating France 2-0 in Dallas. Joe Rawson reports.
8: An upset of sorts as the European champions get the better of tournament favourites France. Mikel Oyarzabal gave them the lead from the penalty spot after a foul by Luca Dean. Tottenham's Pedro Porro added a second on 58 minutes. France were toothless in attack, but that was down to a superb defensive performance from the Spanish. Full time, Spain 2, France 0.
6: And a T-Rex skeleton is sold for just over $50 million at auction in New York. Gus was found on a ranch in South Dakota. That's the latest. I'm Stevie Schillinglaw.

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1: Hello, Andy Lake here. You can catch me on Cambridge Radio every Sunday morning between 8 and 10. We play Sunday Scramble, where I scramble up the letters of a well-known Cambridge place and you have to unscramble them. We have reaction from the weekend football. That's Cambridge United, Cambridge City and Histon FC.
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1: 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Dovecot Cellar tells all. Meanwhile, Vedana Banerjee of Koki United discusses fruit waste on Cambridge farms and what can be made from them. And food writer Jenny Jeffries talks about her new community cookbook.
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3: From the Sky News Centre at 4. Counter-terrorism police investigating the murder of Anne Widdecombe say they're looking into multiple lines of inquiry after revealing her death was a targeted attack. The former Conservative MP who defected to Reform UK was found dead at her home on Dartmoor last Thursday. Head of counter-terrorism policing Lawrence Taylor says it's a complex investigation.
4: New information can emerge as officers progress their inquiries, and we intend to release further information when it's available and when it is appropriate to do so. So please allow us to do our job thoroughly and carefully, and think before sharing any unverified information.
3: A 28-year-old man remains in custody. Donald Trump now says ships shouldn't be charged for passing through the Strait of Hormuz. He's climbed down after proposing a 20% cargo fee in return for US protection of the route. It will be replaced by trade and investment deals with Gulf states. Speaking last night, the president said it'll bring huge investment to the US.
5: I was called by different people, different countries, kings and emirs, and they said we'd love to do it a different way. We'd love to invest in the United States with billions and billions of dollars, as opposed to charging a fee.
3: Meanwhile, the US has launched a fourth consecutive night of strikes against Iran. Washington says the attacks are targeting Iranian capabilities used to strike commercial shipping in the Strait of Hormuz. Incoming Prime Minister Andy Burnham says the Hillsborough Law will rewire the state and pass power to ordinary people. MPs have approved the legislation, which gives officials a duty to cooperate with inquiries. The COVID inquiries found no corruption in the awarding of PPE contracts under Boris Johnson, but Baroness Hallett says the VIP lane for buying equipment was biased towards those with political connections. And Spain's Pedro Porro says it's a dream come true to reach the World Cup final. They'll play either England or Argentina for the trophy on Sunday, with the old rivals meeting in Atlanta tonight. That's the latest. I'm Stevie Shillinglaw.

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1: On the Edsun, is the World Cup a golden ticket for our struggling local hospitality? Can a summer rosé make you feel fine? Dovecot Cellar tells all. Meanwhile, Vedana Banerjee of Koki United discusses fruit waste on Cambridge farms and what can be made from them. And food writer Jenny Jeffries talks about her new community cookbook.
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3: From the Sky News Centre at 5, Donald Trump says attacks on Iran will continue as the US Navy resumed its blockade of the Strait of Hormuz. Iranian state media says there were several explosions overnight. Yesterday, the president U-turned on plans to impose a 20% toll on shipping passing through the strait. Instead, he claims there will be trade and investment deals with Gulf leaders. Our US correspondent James Matthews says a peace deal is further away than ever.
4: We are seeing a rapid descent back to conflict. I think war itself is the only certainty. Negotiations are stalled. Indeed, we saw that spectacular climb down, actually. Now he is talking about this investment.
3: Andy Burnham says politics has darkened since he was last in Westminster as he called for a serious review into MPs' security following the murder of Anne Widdecombe. Counter-terror police say the 78-year-old's death was a targeted attack. The incoming Prime Minister says what happened to Ms. Widdecombe was appalling.
5: I knew Anne over many years in the House and we'd get along and everybody would get along, but it feels as though something has changed. It's easy to blame social media, but it feels like it's having some impact in just building that kind of toxicity that's around the political debate.
3: A 28-year-old man remains in custody on suspicion of murder. MPs have formally given their approval to the Hillsborough Law. The long-delayed legislation will impose a duty on public bodies and officials to tell the truth in official inquiries. The Met Office says the UK's 20th century climate has gone as extreme weather becomes more common. A new report says 2025 was the warmest year on record with rising temperatures and more frequent heat waves. Spain are into the World Cup final after beating France 2-0 in Dallas. They'll face either England or Argentina in Sunday's final. And the Duchess of Sussex has been nominated for a Daytime Emmy Award for her Netflix series With Love, Meghan. Her 8-part cookery show featured celebrities like Chrissy Teigen and her husband, Prince Harry. That's the latest. I'm Stevie Shillinglaw.

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1: Hello, Andy Lake here. You can catch me on Cambridge Radio every Sunday morning between 8 and 10. We play Sunday Scramble, where I scramble up the letters of a well-known Cambridge place and you have to unscramble them. We have reaction from the weekend football. That's Cambridge United, Cambridge City and Histon FC.
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7: From the Sky News Centre at 6, England are one win away from their first World Cup final in 60 years. They'll renew rivalries with defending champions Argentina in the last four in Atlanta tonight, but manager Thomas Tuchel isn't bothered about what's gone before.
8: We respect our opponent, but we don't dip in historic events and we don't make it bigger than it is. It's a big football match. It's, like you said, a big occasion. We are very excited, grateful, but very hungry and ready to go.
7: Spain are already through to Sunday's final after beating favourites France 2-0 last night. The American military says it's hit dozens of targets during its latest wave of strikes on Iran. Meanwhile, Donald Trump's backtracked on plans to charge a toll on shipping using the Strait of Hormuz. Ministers have confirmed they're planning to introduce an overnight social media curfew for 16 and 17-year-olds. It'll be voluntary, though, prompting the Conservatives to warn it won't achieve anything. Incoming Prime Minister Andy Burnham says the Hillsborough Law will rewire the state and pass power to ordinary people. MPs have approved the legislation, which gives officials a duty to cooperate with inquiries. Conservative Shadow Justice Minister Kieran Mullen drew a noisy response over his party's concerns.
9: I would challenge any MP, no matter how supportive of this legislation, with such far-reaching consequences for the operation of the government, to say the progress of this bill, and particularly over the last 24 hours, is anything like careful and considered.
7: The Met Office says the UK's 20th century climate has gone as extreme weather becomes more common. A new report says last year was the warmest year on record, with rising temperatures and more frequent heat waves. And going to museums could slow down ageing. Researchers have found cinema trips and other cultural events could be comparable to regular exercise in supporting longer lives. That's the latest. I'm Kat Suave.
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11: Sunny intervals and a moderate breeze. That's what we've got in store for on Wednesday. Today we'll start mostly cloudy with low cloud and just the odd sunny spell this morning, but soon that cloud will break up, revealing large amounts of sunny spells, especially as we head out into the afternoon. A warm or very warm day. Temperatures getting around 28 degrees.
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You ain't seen nothing yet. Back with an overdrive, getting things going for this Wednesday morning. Good morning, Cambridge Radio. It's Early Breakfast with Brian, right up until 7.

The Who, Bubba O'Reilly, 11 minutes after 6 o'clock. Welcome to Wednesday the 15th of July. Cast your mind back to this time yesterday. I set you this question. 70% of people swear they never did this as a kid, despite what the movies and TV shows suggest. What is it? Chris is going for scrumping. Tony's saying helping yourself to Woolworths pick a mix sweets. Some good answers. Thank you very much. Rolling through yesterday. According to the script that sits right in front of me, 70% of people swear they never did this as a kid, despite what the movies and TV shows suggest. It was throw a party when the parents are away. Did you or didn't you? We'll get you another question on. We'll get your Wednesday right on track after this.

Exposed. You don't know. Well, do you know the answer to this question? Yeah, it's time to grab that notepad. Turn over a fresh page. Jot this question down. We're going to need some answers. Just before 7 o'clock this morning, nearly one in five people have a favourite one of these. What is it? Nearly one in five people have a favourite one of these. What do you reckon that could be? 07919 070490. Let you in on the text or WhatsApp. You can email studio@cambridge.radio across the socials this morning at Cambridge Radio UK, Facebook, Instagram, and at X Cambridge Radio. You can drop off your answer right there. Nearly one in five people have a favourite one of these. What do you think that could be?

0: Such a cracking version of a wonderful song, isn't it? Keith Urban, the old player song, Baby Come Back. Well, we'll be back with some Counting Crows, but first, let's see what goes, let's see what gives out on the roads this morning as we get about our business early doors. We'll start off Milton Road, both directions closed. This is emergency sinkhole repairs between Hurst Park Avenue and Highworth Avenue. Gonville Place, temporary lights in place there as they work on the gas main. Grange Road, that is closed for gas main work between Madley Road and Clarkson Road, and Cherry Hinton Road, both directions, Cherry Hinton. Temporary lights to assist the electricity work. That is at Limekiln Road, Babram Road. We'll keep an eye on things for you. We'll update that travel again around about 20 to 7 this morning.
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2: 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You can catch me on Cambridge Radio every Sunday morning between 8 and 10. We play Sunday Scramble, where I scramble up the letters of a well-known Cambridge place and you have to unscramble them. We have reaction from the weekend football. That's Cambridge United, Cambridge City and Histon FC.
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Counting Crows, Accidentally in Love, The Smell of Sun Cream, Bubblegum and Fish and Chips have been unveiled as a list of top 40 smells which triggers nostalgic childhood memories of school days, holidays and loved ones. Freshly mowed grass, candy floss, rain on hot tarmac set the senses. Harking back to years gone by, experts found a waft of lavender, peppermint are most likely to spark memories of grandma, while the smell of petrol, musky sheds and Old Spice were likely to prompt memories of granddad. The research also found that over half of us said the smell of holiday destinations trigger lasting memories. Having a sniff around? What's occurring this morning, eh?

0: door.
1: Aaron Lewis at the door. Bang on 6:30. On the way, 7 o'clock this morning, the Cambridge Breakfast with Julian Clover. 9:30, you've got Stefan Hill. And looking after lunchtime, from midday, Stu Wren. Cambridge Challenges from 2, 4 o'clock, home with Steffi Callister. Flavours here at 6, into the evening we go. 7 o'clock, the brand new local music show on Cambridge Radio, showcasing the best in new talent from and in around the Cambridge area. Staggers here at 8, the metal show. Christine Snyder from 9, Cam Groove with Fenn at 10. And Pete Butcher's Jazz Today rounds things off from 11. That's how Cambridge Radio shapes up for this Wednesday. You can find all the details that you need there on the website, cambridge.radio.com.

0: given at a penny whistle, plenty aside. At the Cause, I never loved you anyway. On the way, I think we'll take some heart with These Dreams. But first, let's see what goes, let's see what gives out on the roads this morning as we get about our business early doors. Sinkhole repairs on Milton Road in both directions means Milton Road is closed from Hurst Park Avenue to Highworth Avenue. Gonville Place, temporary lights assisting the gas main work there, both directions at Mill Road. Grange Road, they've got some gas main work going on there. That road is closed. Madeley Road, Clarkson Road, and temporary lights for electricity work. Cherry Hinton Road in both directions between Limekiln Road and Babram Road. Julian will keep an eye on things for you. He'll update that travel again around about 20 past 7 this morning.
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14 minutes away from 7. Heart with These Dreams. You know that question we set just after 6 o'clock this morning? We'll sort you out the answer after this from Tears for Fears.

can do anything. Tears for Fears, advice for the young at heart. According to a new study, nearly one in five people have a favourite one of these. What is it? What you got written down on that notepad that sits in front of you? On the script that sits right in front of me, nearly one in five people have a favourite one of these. It was a pen. There you go. Where's your favourite pen? In your top pocket? Next to your pocket silk? Something like that. We'll get you another question on. We'll get your Thursday right on track. Just after 6 a.m. tomorrow morning. A couple more left from me today, then I'll be out your hair.

Billy Idol, Eyes Without a Face, here at Cambridge Radio. That'll just about do it for early breakfast for this Wednesday morning. Oh yes, 1 hour has shot by in a blink of an eye. I should be back in business bright and early tomorrow morning from 6 a.m. I'm off to do some more packing for the holiday, which is just around the corner, and of course the moving house as well. I shall leave you with Glen Campbell. Julian's up next with the Cambridge Breakfast. Here's some Southern Nights for you.

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6: From the Sky News Centre at 7, England's old rivals Argentina stand between them and a place in the World Cup final. The teams meet in Atlanta tonight, with Thomas Tuchel's side aiming to end the reign of the defending champions. These England fans are confident.
7: I think we're a better team than Argentina. Obviously, we've got to take care of Messi.
8: I mean, Argentina, couldn't think of any team more appropriate to stuff to get through to the final.
9: I'm not confident on them, but they've got where they are with how they've done it. So I think it could be an omen.
6: Whoever wins will face Spain in Sunday's final after their 2-0 victory over favourites France. The US Navy's resumed its blockade of the Strait of Hormuz, with Donald Trump warning attacks on Iran will continue. The American military's confirmed it hit dozens of targets overnight. Older teenagers are to face a voluntary overnight social media curfew under new government plans. Victoria Lawrence has more.
10: The changes for those aged 16 and 17 will see default settings prevent access to features that keep users hooked. It means things like never-ending video reels and algorithmic feeds will be automatically turned off between midnight and 6 a.m. But critics are sceptical about the measures. The Conservatives say the curfews can be easily switched off, so it won't achieve anything.
6: MPs have backed the Hillsborough law, meaning officials will have a duty to cooperate with investigations. Incoming Prime Minister Andy Burnham says it will pass power to ordinary people. A cross-party group of politicians is demanding the government stand up to the fast food industry to tackle obesity. The Health and Social Care Committee calculates unhealthy diets cost the UK economy around £74 billion a year. And the Duchess of Sussex has been nominated for a daytime Emmy for her show With Love, Meghan. The 8-part lifestyle series featured guests including her husband Prince Harry and Chrissy Teigen. That's the latest. I'm Kat Suave.
11: Cambridge Radio News, I'm Julian Clover. The MP for South Cambridgeshire is urging the government to develop a national strategy to cope with extreme heat. With high temperatures set to continue, the Liberal Democrats and Greens say the UK needs a coordinated plan to help homes, businesses and public services adapt to more frequent heat waves. Speaking in the House of Commons, South Cambridgeshire MP Pippa Hailings said the region must be prepared for the changes ahead.
12: On our current trajectory in my constituency of South Cambridgeshire, average summer temperatures could rise by more than 4 degrees. Days above 30 degrees are expected to increase sixfold, while summer rainfall could fall by more than a fifth.
11: A convicted rapist and former mayor of Wisbech is to be deported to Latvia after losing an appeal against the decision. Igars Balcevic was jailed for 6.5 years in 2023 after being convicted of raping a woman twice in 2021. An upper tribunal has now ruled that deporting the 46-year-old would not breach his human rights. He could be released from prison next year before being removed from the UK. And businesses in Cambridge can benefit from Stagecoach's electric vehicle charging points now. It's the first city to take part in a nationwide rollout of a scheme aimed at helping companies decarbonise. Darren Rowe is Stagecoach East's managing director, and he spoke to BBC Radio Cambridgeshire.
13: The dream of the business of Stagecoach is to go 100% EV within the next 10 years, by 2035. So this is the first phase, but certainly by 2035 we want to open up all our charging facilities to the network.
11: That's the latest. There's more at cambridge.radio.
0: 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Spend 2 minutes less in the shower.
11: Patchy cloud affecting many in the morning. Clear for others. A bright and sunny afternoon to follow for most. Breezy, especially along the coast. Above average temperatures. Cooler, though, by the sea. Maximum temperature of 28 degrees Celsius. Looking ahead to tonight, a clear evening for many. Coastal low cloud returning to affect many places overnight. Remaining dry with a gentle northeasterly breeze and a minimum temperature of 14 degrees Celsius.
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11: Good morning. Welcome to Wednesday's Cambridge Breakfast.

Dan O'Reilly for the last hour. He's back with you again tomorrow at 6 o'clock for another edition of Early Breakfast. And that was MC Hammer. You can't touch this on Cambridge Radio at 7:09. And a very good morning to you. Welcome to Cambridge Breakfast on Wednesday, July the 15th. It's more than a year after the Milton Road improvement scheme was completed, and now we've got concerns about the health of many of the newly planted trees. We'll hear from former City Council leader Lewis Herbert after 8 o'clock today. After 9, Litfest. It's turning to the Litlington Recreation Centre on Saturday, just outside of Royston. A day of music and entertainment, bouncy castles too. And we'll find out about that from the organiser and also one of the performers as well. In between, we'll keep you up to date with what's happening around City and South Cams. Papers on the way, business news too, headlines and sport in the half hour, and of course, an odd one out. We are live across Cambridge and South Cams. We are Cambridge Breakfast.

It's Yazoo and Don't Go. It's 13 minutes after 7 o'clock. The day is starting pretty much like the last 2 days have started. I did see a little bit of brightness when I sat down a short while ago, but it's sort of grey and overcast again. You know what's going to happen? It's going to be like this for, I would say, most of the morning until sometime around 11:30, and then the sun will magically appear and we'll have a pretty nice day ahead of us. But right now, it's cloudy and it's horrible. You'll notice, if you're a regular listener to this programme, you'll notice that I'm complaining that it's cloudy, and when the sun comes out and it gets too warm, I'll complain about that as well. But, you know, it's kind of my job. Let's take a look, shall we, and see what's making the news this morning on our front pages. And the lead story in the Cambridge Independent this week features our friend Lewis Herbert, former chair of the Greater Cambridge Partnership, and indeed a former city council leader as well. And Lewis is pictured with one of the trees in the £31.9 million Milton Road scheme, which are clearly dying. And the former chair says the GCP must live up to its promises to residents. Now, Lewis, I think, has written the piece inside the paper today, and also Gemma Gardner has written a story about it. We'll hear from Lewis on the programme after 8 o'clock this morning. Front page of Cambridge News, a ripple effect. Water firms, thanks to customers for saving every drop they can. You'll be aware, of course, of hosepipe bans, which have been brought in by both Anglian Water and Cambridge Water, and anyone who listens to our weather forecasts will be familiar that Cambridge Water is also running a campaign to ensure we don't use quite as much of their product as we normally would. So good advice to which you should adhere to. Elsewhere in the Nationals this morning, the death of Anne Widdicombe is leading the Times. It reports police are investigating if the suspect was planning other similar attacks. It's the same story on the front of the Daily Mail, which says detectives suspect he may have planned to kill other politicians. Meanwhile, The Guardian says officers are trying to establish if a left-wing or single-issue cause may lie behind her killing. Similarly, the iPaper reports police are still trying to understand the motive. The Daily Telegraph leads with news an Alzheimer's drug could prevent dementia before symptoms show. An AI frenzy has seen Wall Street trading records shattered. That's according to the FT. The Metro is leading with the World Cup. Apparently fans don't want Keir Starmer at the final in the US in case he jinxes the team. The Daily Express has urged its readers to roar on England as they prepare to face Argentina later. England

0: 1966 World Cup hero Sir Geoff Hurst tells the Daily Mirror the team has what it takes to lift the trophy. "It's in your hands now, lads," is the Sun headline, which is a reference to Maradona famously punching the ball into the net 40 years ago. And the Daily Star lead with a lookalike Lionel Messi, who is backing England in tonight's semi-final. Of course he is. That's what's making the news so far this morning. On the roads. It's non-stop Milton Road today. First the trees and now the sinkhole. Both directions closed because of emergency repairs and roadworks between Highworth Avenue and Asham Road, also Hurst Park Avenue and Highworth Avenue. Apparently only two more days of that left. I haven't been up there recently, so I've no idea as to how far they're getting along with that. Hopefully they're progressing nicely. Gonville Place, temporary lights due to emergency repairs and gas main work. This is both directions at Mill Road. I can imagine that one might give us a little bit of trouble by the looks of things. So we'll keep an eye on that. If you're down that way, perhaps you could let us know what's happening. Grange Road, both directions closed because of gas main work. That's between Maddingley Road and Clarkson Road. And Cherry Hinton Road, both directions between Limekiln Road and Babram Road on the Gogmagog roundabout, are affected by the temporary traffic lights. On public transport this morning, no immediate worries, I'm pleased to say. We will give you another update here in 20 minutes. If you've got anything to tell us, 07919 070 490 on text or on WhatsApp. On the way, we have our Money Minute for you, and we'll be finding out why Rachel Reeves is defending her choices as Chancellor. That's next.
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0: Coming to one from Taylor Swift on Cambridge Radio. I knew it. I know you on Cambridge Radio. 22 minutes past seven. Rachel Reeves has been defending her choices as Chancellor, and British Steel is moving a step closer to being nationalised. Stevie Shillinglaw has this morning's Money Minute.
1: The Chancellor has been defending her record in the job with speculation she's going to be removed from the Treasury by the incoming Prime Minister. Rachel Reeves used last night's Mansion House speech to the finance industry to say Britain's economy had beaten the odds under her watch. Legislation allowing the government to nationalise the steel industry has cleared Parliament. Once it receives royal assent, ministers will be able to bring British Steel back into public ownership. Half of Britain's most senior government officials were educated in London and the South East. Research from the Sutton Trust has found Northern England is underrepresented in top public roles, including the civil service and House of Lords. And a cross-party group of MPs is demanding the government stand up to the fast food industry to tackle obesity. The Health and Social Care Committee calculates unhealthy diets cost the UK economy around £74 billion a year. It wants all outdoor advertising of junk food to be banned.

Hunting High and Low from AHA. At 9:30 this morning, Stephen Hill is here. It's Stu Wren at 12 noon, and then Cambridge Challengers at 2, looks at the Cambridge Growth Company and what the local councils here think of the prospect of losing some of their planning powers. So that's at 2 this afternoon on Cambridge Radio. We'll do the headlines and sport here next after T-Rex.

0: T-Rex and Metal Guru on Cambridge Radio, where it is now 7:30. And the top stories this morning, England manager Thomas Tuchel insists his team is ready for tonight's World Cup semi-final. They face Argentina in Atlanta, the first meeting between the old rivals since 2002. The winner will go up against Spain following their 2-0 victory over favourites France last night. Older teenagers in the UK will face an overnight social media curfew and the disabling of addictive features. It's part of government plans to protect young people online, but critics say the settings can be turned off. The US has launched strikes on Iran for a fourth night in a row. It says dozens of military targets near the Strait of Hormuz and Iranian coastal areas were hit in a seven-hour wave. Here, the MP for South Cambridgeshire is urging the government to develop a national strategy to cope with extreme heat. Pippa Hayling said the region must be prepared for the challenges ahead. And a convicted rapist and former mayor of Wisbech is to be deported to Latvia after losing an appeal against the decision. Igars Belcevic was jailed for 6.5 years in 2023 after being convicted of raping a woman twice in 2021. And visiting museums and heading to the cinema could apparently help delay biological aging. Researchers claim the impact of engaging with culture can be comparable to frequent exercise. The weather, patchy cloud to start, sunny later, and highs of 28 Celsius. Sport now, and Cambridge United, Cambridge City and Histon were all in pre-season action last night. The U's beat non-league Southend United 2-1 in a behind-closed-doors game. Meanwhile, the Lilywhites recorded a 2-0 victory over Ely City, with their goals coming from Fletcher Toll and Ryan King. But Histon suffered a 5-0 home defeat against Corby Town at Bridge Road. Now, with more on the World Cup and the rest of the morning sport, here's Lewis Mason.
1: England are one win away from their first World Cup final in 60 years. They'll renew rivalries with defending champions Argentina in the last four in Atlanta tonight, but manager Thomas Tuchel isn't bothered about what's gone before.
2: We respect our opponent, but we don't dip in historic events, and we don't make it bigger than it is. It's a big football match. It's, like you said, a big occasion. We are very excited, grateful, but very hungry and ready to go.
1: These Argentina fans say the match feels more important than most.
3: It is a football match. It also has another political background.
4: It's a lot of emotion in the game, but I don't know. I think anyone can win. For me, it's the most important match in Argentina for the last 30 years.
1: The winner will play European champion Spain in Sunday's final after they beat pre-tournament favourites France 2-1. USA striker Florian Balogun says the outside noise surrounding his World Cup red card caused nerves within the squad. After being sent off against Bosnia and Herzegovina, Balogun was let off a suspension after Donald Trump called FIFA bosses to get the decision overturned. Former England cricketer Stuart Broad says consistency is needed if the side is going to compete at next year's World Cup. Brendan McCullum's side were beaten by 6 wickets at Edgbaston to go 1-0 down in their one-day international series against India. Broad tells Sky Sports News they're well off the pace.
5: Well, England are 8th in the world rankings, and they're playing like they're 8th in the world rankings, to be honest. I think they need to get more experience into the roles of the players now. So Bethel's been chosen to open the batting. They need to commit to that.
1: Britain's Harriet Dart returns to action today after the disappointment of her first round exit at Wimbledon. She takes on fourth seed Maria Sakkari at the Athens Open. And defending Tour de France champion Tadej Pogacar has extended his lead after taking his third stage victory of this year's race. He finished strong in yesterday's mountain stage to go 3 minutes and 36 seconds ahead in the general classification.
0: And your sports editors this morning were Lewis Mason and Daniel Baker. Still to come on Cambridge Breakfast in this half hour, we will dip into this morning's Odd One Out. We'll tell you what's happening around Cambridge and South Cams in our Cambridge Juice. And then after 8 o'clock, after more than a year since the completion of Milton Road Improvement Scheme. Questions are being raised about the health of many of the newly planted trees. We'll hear from former City Council leader Lewis Herbert.

0: Fame from Irene Cara on Cambridge Radio. It's 21 minutes now before 8 o'clock on Wednesday morning. I don't know how many of you are sort of planning to watch the England game tonight. I suspect many of you. It's one of these things where if you're not really interested in football too much, it is the national sign, it is the semi-final of the World Cup. So I suspect that many will be, myself amongst them. FMC and me, we're sort of planning what to do. I think we've got crisps and we've got beer and we've got cider, although I think most of both is non-alcoholic. The need to get up and do a radio show tomorrow morning is paramount. I guess even if it goes horribly wrong and it goes to extra time and penalties, 8 o'clock kickoff, so I guess we're kind of looking at 11 o'clock to bed at the latest, which can't be too bad, can it? Can it? Don't think so anyway. Let me know your plans, if you're staying in, if you're going out, if you can't, if you want to watch and you can't for some reason, that might be interesting, as would if you have completely no interest whatsoever and what you intend to be doing instead. lots of options. Let me know. So how are you watching the World Cup, or perhaps how are you not watching the World Cup tonight? 07919 070 490 on text or on WhatsApp. My normal knows-yourself needs to know the answer. We're going to start our travel news on Milton Road, which remains closed in both directions because of emergency repairs and roadworks between Highworth Avenue and Asham Road, also Hurst Park Avenue and Highworth Avenue. Gonville Place, I'm slightly worried about this one. This is actually at Mill Road, and we've got some temporary lights because of emergency repairs and gas main work for the next week there. I can imagine that may cause some problems a little later on. Soham Road in Fordham, there's temporary lights because of water main work between Carter Street and Murfitts Lane. And Duddery Hill, I'm bringing this one in because I just like the name. Temporary lights due to water main work on Duddery Hill, which is in both directions at Clements Lane in Haverhill. I won't mention that every time, but couldn't resist. Finally, a bit close to home, Cherry Hinton Road in both directions. Temporary lights because of electricity work, both directions at Limekiln Road and Babram Road on the Gogmagog roundabout. Public transport looking good so far this morning, and we'll give you another update here before the news at 8 o'clock.
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That's Mumford & Sons, and I Will Wait on Cambridge Radio. Cloudy, overcast morning, and a bit of a nice breeze, though, coming through the back door and into the studio, which is rather pleasant. I'm told that pollen is going to be on the low side today, which is good news, I know, for many. It's now 7:47. Time for this. Has it gone? I lost my button. Hang on. There it is. How difficult can it be to find an orange button and press it? It's easy. Apparently not. Right, yesterday's odd one out was between Joker, Dr. Octopus, Penguin and Riddler. The answer was Dr. Octopus. Dr. Octopus, we'll see you now. The others were Batman villains. Dr. Octopus is a Spider-Man villain. Today, odd one out, please, from Bakerloo Central District, Elizabeth. The odd one out and why, please. 07919 070 490. Text or WhatsApp, Bakerloo Central District or Elizabeth. The odd one out and why. 07919 070 490 on text or on WhatsApp, studio at cambridge.radio will reach me as well. Bakerloo Central District, Elizabeth are the ones in our odd one out for this morning. Do some Cambridge juice for you after Harry Nilsson.

Carson and everybody's talking. Cambridge Radio on a Wednesday morning. We'll do you some Cambridge juice now and tell you what's happening in and around the city of ours. Another packed Wednesday with theatre, live music and one of the city's favourite summer concert series as well. Sounds Green is back at the Cambridge University Botanic Garden this evening. Free outdoor concert getting underway at 6:30 p.m. on the main lawn. Bring a picnic and enjoy an evening of live music in one of the city's most beautiful settings. The ADC Theatre, Nell Gwynn, continues its run from 7:45. Jessica Swales' Olivier Award-winning comedy tells the story of the orange seller who won the heart of Charles II. Over at the Corpus Playroom, Creature from the Unknown opens tonight, a fully improvised gothic horror comedy where every performance is different. Looking ahead to tomorrow, Mumbles play The Blue Moon on Norfolk Street, but tonight you'll still find the usual mix of grassroots music, jam sessions, open mics at the Portland Arms, Blue Moon and 6-6 Bar. On the subject of open mics, there's a new one which is opening up at The Yard by Silver Oak in Ely. It's hosted by a friend of the station, Cambridgeshire singer-songwriter Elliot Porter, and designed as a relaxed, community-focused evening for acoustic performers, poets, songwriters and, of course, music fans. And it's starting at 6 o'clock, scheduled to run through to 8:45 at The Yard in Ely, which is 35A Newnham Street, if you're interested in going along there. So just some items to tell you about on our Cambridge Juice this morning. More Watsons, of course, for you throughout the day. And you can send yours in to whatson@cambridge.radio, and Karen will look after you after that. We'll have some Kylie Minogue now. This is Step Back in Time at 7:53. Good morning to you.

Just a quick update on the travel. West Row Road, which is in Mildenhall, is partially blocked for slow traffic following an accident at West Row Gate at RAF Mildenhall.

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5: From the Sky News Centre at 8, England manager Thomas Tuchel says his team is ready for tonight's World Cup semi-final. They face Argentina in Atlanta, the first meeting between the old rivals since 2002. Defender Mark Gahey says the Three Lions are feeling confident.
6: I mean, there isn't pressure on us. What's the pressure?
7: What's that?
6: The pressure is the onus is on them. They're the world champions. So they need to come out, they need to defend their title, so there's no pressure on us at all.
5: The winner will go up against Spain following their 2-0 victory over favourites France last night. Teenagers are facing a voluntary overnight social media curfew to stop them scrolling past midnight. Features that keep users hooked would be switched off by default until 6 a.m. But critics say 16 and 17-year-olds would be able to bypass these settings and, given it's optional, won't achieve anything. Online Safety Minister Kanishka Narayan says it will make the transition from a total ban for children easier.
8: Young people and families said to us that they didn't want a cliff edge at 16. If you're banning social media for under 16s, have a smoother slope rather than a cliff edge. And so what we're doing today is announcing support for those young people, older teenagers as well.
5: The US has launched strikes on Iran for a fourth night in a row. It says dozens of military targets near the Strait of Hormuz and Iranian coastal areas were hit in a 7-hour wave. Thames Water says it's due to run out of money by the end of the year after racking up annual debts of £18.5 billion. The troubled supplier remains in discussions with creditors, regulators and the government to recapitalise the business. Customers using buy now, pay later options have stronger protections from today. Consumers will be given clearer information before agreeing to schemes designed to spread the cost of buying a product. And visiting museums and heading to the cinema could apparently help delay biological aging. Researchers claim the impact of engaging with culture can be comparable to exercise. That's the latest. I'm Kat Suave.
9: Cambridge Radio News, I'm Julian Clover. The MP for South Cambridgeshire is urging the government to develop a national strategy to cope with extreme heat. With high temperatures set to continue, the Liberal Democrats and Greens say the UK needs a coordinated plan to help homes, businesses and public services adapt to more frequent heat waves. Speaking in the House of Commons, South Cambridgeshire MP Pippa Hailings said the region must be prepared for the challenges ahead.
10: On our current trajectory in my constituency of South Cambridgeshire, average summer temperatures could rise by more than 4 degrees. Days above 30 degrees are expected to increase sixfold, while summer rainfall could fall by more than a fifth.
9: A convicted rapist and former mayor of Wisbeach is to be deported to Latvia after losing an appeal against the decision. Aigars Balcevic was jailed for 6.5 years in 2023 after being convicted of raping a woman twice in 2021. Our tribunal has now ruled that deporting the 46-year-old would not breach his human rights. He could be released from prison next year before being removed from the UK. And businesses in Cambridge can now benefit from Stagecoach's electric vehicle charging points. It's the first city to take part in the nationwide rollout of a scheme aimed at helping companies decarbonise. Darren Rowe is Stagecoach East's Managing Director.
11: The dream of the business of Stagecoach is to go 100% EV within the next 10 years, by 2035. So this is the first phase, but certainly by 2035 we want to open up all our charging facilities to the network.
9: That's the latest. There's more at cambridge.radio.
7: 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Spend 2 minutes less in the shower.
9: Patchy cloud affecting many this morning, clear for others. A bright and sunny afternoon to follow for most. Breezy, especially along the coast. Above average temperatures, cooler by the sea. Maximum temperature of 28 degrees Celsius. And looking ahead to tonight, a clear evening for many. Coastal low cloud returning to affect many places overnight. Remaining dry with a gentle northeasterly breeze and a forecast low of 14 degrees Celsius.
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9: Five minutes past eight, we're going to be talking with former City Council leader Lewis Herbert shortly about the state of the new trees planted on Milton Road. At first, from Level 42, it's running in the family.

Level 42 and Running in the Family on Cambridge Radio on a Wednesday morning, 15th of July. Good to have you around our virtual breakfast table this morning. Going to chat to Lewis Herbert shortly about trees on Milton Road first, and we'll catch up on a little bit of correspondence. I was asking about your World Cup plans for tonight, England versus Argentina, semi-final, very important game. And Graham says, morning, Julian. I'm not a true football fan, but will be watching. However, Deborah hates football, so she has claimed our main TV. Thankfully, I kept our previous large screen TV. I've just got to hope that my old satellite dish and Freesat box still work, which are in another room. You've got to be careful, Graham, with a satellite dish, is that nobody next door to you is loud and shouts as soon as a goal is scored. I used to, when I lived in town, I lived about seven doors away from a pub. So watching on satellite when you've got a pub a few doors away is not always a good plan. Anyway, hope it goes well for you, Graham, and everything is up and running. Martin has been in touch as well. He says, East Road, heading west with a standstill yesterday lunchtime. The only forward progress, more football, was due to people making U-turns and giving up, which is what I did. We need the Mill Road Bridge reopened while this is happening so people can get to the north end of Mill Road and the surrounding streets. I've emailed my local councillors, but I'm not optimistic. There needs to be a rapid way to remove modal filters when other routes are blocked, says Martin. Quickly to the odd one out, and we're looking for the odd one between Bakerloo, Central District and Elizabeth. We have, Martin did have a correct answer. Yes, he does. Ian was almost correct, I would say. And Deborah, definitely correct with that. And she says it might be low pollen today, but not here. Halfway through a box of tissues. Not keen on taking a hay fever tablet. They really make me feel tired. Sorry, Deborah. Now, it is 11 minutes after 8 o'clock. And more than a year after the Milton Road Improvement Scheme was completed, concerns are being raised about

0: I can hear you over here, and I can't hear you coming through the desk, which is a bit of a problem, really. So we're going to have another crack at doing that. This is going to be my fault rather than yours, I hasten to add. So let's try again. And I tell you what I'm going to do. I can press a few buttons, and I can speak to you by another means, and you don't have to. You don't actually have to do a thing. So talk amongst yourselves for a moment, just while I get this particular thing sorted, and then we will speak to Lewis about what's happening on Milton Road. Right, let's do that and try again. Morning, Lewis. Morning, Lewis.
1: Hello.
0: Ah, there we go.
1: Good morning.
0: Made it at last. That's good. So, tell me about the trees. I gather you've been counting them. How serious is the problem, and what have you found?
1: Well, I noticed there was a serious problem over a year ago, and I wrote to the GCP to say, look, these trees are starting to die. The watering isn't working. And can you please do something about it? And nothing happened, except that I got an email fobbing me off saying we think the watering regime is working. And, yeah, 2 weeks ago I counted, and there's 22, a bit like the Norwegian parrots. There's I think, 13 that are certifiably dead, and then there's another 9 that have just got a smattering of few leaves left, and they're on their way out. They are near deceased. They're going to kick the bucket.
0: We've seen this sort of thing. Go ahead, Lewis.
1: Yeah. No, I then submitted my public question, and I was pretty shocked, given that the Milton Road scheme was on their agenda in terms of spending, that they declined to answer.
0: Now, this, a couple of things come out of this. The first is that we've kind of seen this issue with trees before, with the upgrade, I think, to, it would have been the A14, when I think in this instance it was National Highways who would have been responsible. The trees were planted. A year later, I don't know, I think it was in excess of 40% of the trees had died, quite simply because nobody had thought about caring for them.
1: Well, I've looked hard at the verges, and these were semi-mature trees, and they weren't properly planted. And a lot of the verges make sure that the water runs straight off if there's rain, which is stupid, because when we know that we're going to have these ridiculously hot summers, including now, the you have to actually hold on to the water. So no, there's over 10% dead, and there's huge stress amongst the others. I then got a reply finally last Friday, but it effectively said that it wasn't the GCP's problem, that the county council owns the trees now, and that the city council has had a contract to water them. And we made promises at the GCP, because of the much-loved cherry trees, as you might remember, Julian.
0: Milton Road looked beautiful with the trees before the work took place. I possibly have nothing against the work itself, but it was a shame to lose those
1: trees.
0: It was patchy.
1: There was plenty of flowers in blossom time, but the trees did need a refresh. But in response, and assisted by the GCP's own local liaison forum involving the residents' associations chaired by Jocelyn Scott, the GCP made a commitment that there would be an avenue of trees along Milton Road. And I made that commitment. I was then the chair. I was the chair for 5 years in total. And the whole point is that with climate change, if you're elderly or anybody walking along that road, and people will know from the last couple of weeks, it's really hot, and it's not particularly safe for older people and frail people or asthma sufferers to just be out there in such blinding heat. So the whole point was that you would have an avenue and also some tree shelter.
0: Do you think this is simply a good old-fashioned case of buck passing? Because if you look around,

0: Cambridge, as you'll know, Lewis, because you were involved in local government here for many years. There are just so many organisations, so it's quite easy for any of them to say, "Ah, it's the guys over there, they're responsible for this."
1: Well, I mean, that's one of the real reasons why we need this reorganisation, which I hope will be clear, and maybe a greater Cambridge Council proposed by the end of January. Sorry, it's early morning. End of July. And no, I just don't accept that the GCP can walk away. If as you rightly mentioned, the National Highways Agency tried to walk away, imagine if they tried to say to the local council, Hunts District Council or South Cams, we want you to replace the trees. It is not the job of the City Council or the County Council. The GCP has got a job to deliver the scheme as promised, and trees were a promise.
0: Now, the GCP often gets a bad rap for all sorts of things, and one of them, which people say, is that it's unelected, but I guess it's the case now as it was when you were there. As voters, we elect people to, it's the City Council and it's the County Council, and it's, I think, also there's an element of university in there too. And so we're voting for these people and they sit on the GCP. So I don't know, it seems very strange that within the GCP they're able to say, well, it's the fault of the City Council or it's the fault of the County Council, when actually it's those two organisations that runs it.
1: Well, I mean, yeah, there's a chair and there's the County Council, South Cams and the City. So I held myself accountable to the public when I was chair, and I believe that this scheme will fall into appalling state unless the tree management is considered. It inevitably, as with other construction projects, it came in much more expensive. They've already spent, I think, 31.9 million. As a basic minimum, I think getting the tree situation, replacing and getting those verges sorted, is going to be £150,000. That's a lot of money. But the road needs trees, and I don't see that the GCP can walk away from this. I'm hoping to hear back, and I don't think they responded properly to the Cambridge Independent, which covered it on page one today. And they've got till 2030 to get things right, and they've got to get the trees back on Milton Road.
0: And do you think those trees are savable, the ones which remain?
1: I think they are, but at the moment the drainage means that even in winter they don't get all of the water that they should, and the watering regime is the responsibility effectively of the GCP, and it certainly was from, as you say, when the scheme finished in 2025. I believe it is savable. They are lovely trees. They were intentionally semi-mature trees because we didn't think that doing it the way that the A14 was bodged up by the Highways Agency was acceptable. Those trees have still got life in them that are there, but yeah, there'll be another 20 or 50 dead if no action is taken by next year.
0: The other thing that comes out of this, Lewis, is that if a former leader of the City Council and chair of the GCP can't get a straight answer, what hope is there for the rest of us?
1: Well, I did get an answer on Friday, but like many residents, when you get an answer from the council, you may not like it. I didn't like the answer because it said that the Cambridgeshire County Council and the City Council should sort it out. And if the GCP has built a scheme, I don't expect other people to actually try and come to their rescue. So I'm going to continue this campaign. It's also a campaign from the local residents' associations and the councillors. And eventually, I'm hopeful that there will be agreement that the money will be put aside. The GCP still has a chunk of money, and they can finish off this scheme properly, like they've tried. And they have done some good work, like the Chisholm Trail, like Histon Road, like a number of other schemes. But they've really got to pull their finger out and save these trees and make sure that they survive the rest of what's going to be another two or three heat waves before the end of the summer.
0: Yeah, certainly. Again, it looks like it's going to be warm. I can't believe that this will be the last of the warm weather. Lewis, good to speak to you. As always on
1: and
0: that.
1: And you, Julian.
0: And you can read... you're very welcome. You can read the piece from Lewis and indeed the accompanying news article on the front page of the Cambridge Independent this morning. The Greater Cambridge Partnership says responsibility for maintaining the Milton Road trees has now transferred to one of its partner organisations, so the GCP itself is no longer responsible for their upkeep. It's 8:22 now. And funnily enough, our travel news starts on Milton Road, not with trees, but with the sinkhole, because the road is closed in both directions for emergency repairs and roadworks between Highworth Avenue and Asham Road, also Hurst Park Avenue and Highworth Avenue. We have a date of 17th of July. I think that might just be an educated guess, but certainly the authorities hoping to get that tidied up in the next couple of days. Gonville Place, temporary lights there because of emergency repairs and gas main work. This is both directions at Mill Road. Grange Road, both directions. There's gas main work between Maddingley Road and Clarkson Road. Campkin Road, gas main work between St Kilda Avenue and Arbury Road. And finally, Cherry Hinton Road, temporary lights because of electricity work, both directions between Limekiln Road and Babram Road up at the Gogs. No problems on public transport. We'll give you another update in 20 minutes from now.
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0: How You Leave a Man, Paloma Faith on Cambridge Radio. So we will give you a quick reminder of the odd one out now, which is between Bakerloo Central District and Elizabeth. Bakerloo Central District and Elizabeth are the odd one out. And why? 07919 070490 on text or on WhatsApp studio at cambridge.radio is good for me as well. At 7 o'clock tonight, just ahead of the football, Justine Hatfield is here with Amplify. It's our brand new local music show on Cambridge Radio. And this week, Justine is welcoming 29th Functioner, who are going to be playing live in the Gwynedd Street studio, plus some cracking local music tracks as well. Amplify from 7. If you miss it, don't worry, then you can catch up online on the website, cambridge.radio, where the time is now 8:30. And this morning's top stories, England will face Argentina for the first time since 2002, later with a spot in the World Cup final on the line. Victory in the semi-final in Atlanta would book the Three Lions a place in the showpiece for only the second time in history. Older teenagers will have the choice to opt in to a social media curfew between midnight and 6 a.m. But critics say 16 and 17-year-olds would have the skills to bypass any default settings that would stop them from scrolling at night. Annual debts at the UK's biggest water supplier have spiralled, leaving it on the brink of nationalisation. Thames Waters says it's due to run out of money by the end of the year and is £18.5 billion in the red. Shoppers using Buy Now, Pay Later schemes will now have to pass an instant affordability test before purchasing a product. Stronger protections for customers have now come into force, making it easier to get refunds. Here, the MP for South Cambridgeshire is urging the government to develop a national strategy to cope with extreme heat. Pippa Hayling said the region must be prepared for the challenges ahead. And businesses in Cambridge can now benefit from Stagecoach's electric vehicle charging points. It's the first city to take part in a nationwide rollout of a scheme aimed at helping companies decarbonise. The weather, patchy cloud to start with, sunny later, and highs of 28 Celsius. Looking at the sport, and Cambridge United, Cambridge City and Heston were all in pre-season action last night. The U's beat non-league Southend United 2-1 in a behind-closed-doors game. Meanwhile, the Lilywhites recorded a 2-0 victory over Ely City, with their goals coming from Fletcher Toll and Ryan King. But Heston suffered a 5-0 home defeat against Corby Town at Bridge Road. Now, with more on the World Cup and the rest of your Wednesday morning sport, here's Lewis Mason.
1: England are one win away from their first World Cup final in 60 years. They'll renew rivalries with defending champions Argentina in the last four in Atlanta tonight, but manager Thomas Tuchel isn't bothered about what's gone before.
2: We respect our opponent, but we don't dip in historic events, and we don't make it bigger than it is. It's a big football match. It's, like you said, a big occasion. We are very excited, grateful, but very hungry and ready to go.
1: These Argentina fans say the match feels more important than most.
3: It is a football match. It also has another political background.
4: It's a lot of emotion in the game, but I don't know. I think anyone can win. For me, it's the most important match in Argentina for the last 30 years.
1: The winner will play European champion Spain in Sunday's final after they beat pre-tournament favourites France 2-1. USA striker Florian Balogun says the outside noise surrounding his World Cup red card caused nerves within the squad. After being sent off against Bosnia and Herzegovina, Balogun was let off a suspension after Donald Trump called FIFA bosses to get the decision overturned. Former England cricketer Stuart Broad says consistency is needed if the side is going to compete at next year's World Cup. Brendan McCullum's side were beaten by 6 wickets at Edgbaston to go 1-0 down in their one-day international series against India. Broad tells Sky Sports News they're well off the pace.
5: Well, England are 8th in the world ranking, and they're playing like they're 8th in the world rankings, to be honest. I think they need to get more experience into the roles of the players now. So Bethell's been chosen to open the batting. They need to commit to that.
1: Britain's Harriet Dart returns to action today after the disappointment of her first-round exit at Wimbledon. She takes on fourth seed Maria Sakkari at the Athens Open. And defending Tour de France champion Tadej Pogacar has extended his lead after taking his third stage victory of this year's race. He finished strong in yesterday's mountain stage to go 3 minutes and 36 seconds ahead in the general classification.
0: And your sports editors this morning were Daniel Baker and Lewis Mason. Still to come on Cambridge Breakfast in this half hour, we'll bring you the latest in entertainment news. We'll resolve the odd one out. And then after nine, Litfest returns to Litlington Recreation Centre on Saturday. We'll hear from the organiser and performer Young Athena.

0: Oh, cracking new track from Niall Horan on Cambridge Radio. Tastes so good. We will take a look at what's making the news this morning. Front page of Cambridge Independent. You would have heard my conversation with Lewis Herbert on the subject of trees on Milton Road. He's been looking at some of the dead and dying trees there, and says the GCP must live up to its promises to residents, and certainly a couple of not particularly healthy looking trees, though, which Lewis is pictured next to on the front of the paper this morning. They're also covering the 50,000 home local plan, which has been updated, and an England star has joined a charity cricket day. Oh, I'm going to see that. That's the front page of Cambridge Independent this morning. Cambridge News, ripple effect. Water firms have thanked customers for saving every drop that they can. And water is very precious. Myself and FMC have switched from the hose pipe to a watering can over the past few days. Unfortunately, the lawn is now looking a little bit yellow, but we are told that it is past the point, it being a new lawn, when it will magically spring back into life when there is some rain, although when that rain actually comes is another matter entirely. So that's the front page of the Cambridge News this morning. We'll turn our attention to the travel now, and Milton Road, again, both directions are closed because of emergency repairs and roadworks between Highworth Avenue and Ashram Road, also Hurst Park Avenue and Highworth Avenue. Gonville Place, there's temporary lights because of emergency repairs and gas main work, both directions at Mill Road. I'm wondering if that's actually what's been causing the problems which Martin mentioned to us a little earlier. I know that there were some, there was a hole which was dug outside of the KFC on Newmarket Road, but that's on East Road rather. That's now been filled in again, but there does seem to be certainly some ongoing gas work in that area at the moment. We'll keep an eye on that and obviously update you when we know what's happening ourselves. Grange Road is closed. There's gas main work between Madingley Road and Clarkson Road. Cherry Hinton Road, temporary lights because of electricity work in both directions between Limekiln Road and the A1307 Babram Road up on the Gog Magog roundabout. Not seeing any problems on public transport this morning. We'll keep an eye on everything. If there's something which you spot and you think the rest of Cambridge and South Cams should know, do message in 07919 070 490 on text or on WhatsApp. And on the way, we've got some music from Bananarama. Plays next on Cambridge Breakfast.
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0: band Nathan Jones, which was, oh, I should have looked this up. It was it Diana Ross and the Supremes? I think it was who did that one originally. So quarter to nine, and your final call on the Odd One Out for this morning, Bakerloo Central District and Elizabeth. Bakerloo Central District and Elizabeth. Odd One Out and why, please. 07919 070 490 on text or on WhatsApp, or it's studio@cambridge.radio. We will turn our attention to the showbiz news now, as read for us by Kat Suave.
1: The Duchess of Sussex has been nominated for a Daytime Emmy Award for her Netflix series With Love, Meghan. Her eight-part cookery and lifestyle show featured celebrities like Chrissy Teigen, Mandy Carling and her husband, Prince Harry. Winners will be announced at a ceremony at the Hollywood Palladium in Los Angeles in October. Anya Taylor-Joy says her family is feeling the pressure ahead of the World Cup semi-final clash between England and Argentina. The British-Argentine actor joked the upcoming match has left relatives divided over who to support.
2: Listen, it's a lot of stress in the household currently, but luckily my grandfather did work in Anglo-Argentine relations, so I do think my heart of hearts it's for Argentina, but if we're going to lose, I'm glad that it's Britain.
1: The teams go head-to-head at 8 o'clock this evening in Atlanta. The Victoria and Albert Museum in London has announced an exhibition celebrating music, art and fashion dating back more than 50 years. The V&A in South Kensington says punk to pop will be a multi-sensory immersive experience, looking at the two genres from 1972 to 1985. It opens in March, featuring the likes of the Sex Pistols, Joy Division, Wham and Eurythmics. And a leading Hollywood union has become the latest group to challenge Paramount's £60 billion buyout of Warner Brothers. The Writers Guild of America's filed a lawsuit saying the merger will lower wages and cut jobs for TV and movie writers. Both companies are hoping to close the deal later this month, saying they want to expand opportunities for behind-the-scenes staff.
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Get Back from the Beatles on Cambridge Radio. So 9 minutes away from 9 o'clock now. Talk about Litfest after nine, which it's not books, it's music in the village of Litlington, which is not too far away from Royston. And they got a fabulous sounding event on Saturday, and we'll hear all about that from one of the organisers, and indeed also be speaking to one of the performers as well, young Athena. So that's after nine. I'll hear some of her music as well. First, though, we will go through the odd one out for this morning. Bakerloo Central District and Elizabeth. Bakerloo Central District and Elizabeth, the odd one out, and why? And we heard from Ian. Morning, Ian. He says, I think the odd one out is the Elizabeth. It's the odd one out as it's the only one open this century. The others were before. I think some actually might have been in the century before that. He says, not been on the underground for years. Always use my bus pass. That's really strange, Ian. When I lived in London from the late 80s and into the early 2000s before coming up to Cambridge. And I was always a tube person. I don't know why. Now when I go back sometimes, usually for fun these days rather than for work, and I go with FMC, and she's always been a bus person, complete opposite, doesn't like the tube at all. So we usually end up going on the bus, and you see things completely different perspective. And I think regular listeners, of course, know all about my travails on the number 8 bus getting into Cambridge from here. Who else had an answer for us? Deborah did. Morning, Deborah. She says, I will say Elizabeth is the odd one out as it's not an underground train line. Martin was there too. He says, I'll go for Elizabeth line as it's not London Underground. Indeed, Elizabeth Line is overground. It's relatively new. Been with us, I think, for, I would say, about 10 years or so off the top of my head. The others are underground lines. The Elizabeth Line is part of the overground railway system in London, which have recently been given names as well, which I'm not quite sure how easy they're going to be remembered, but some good names in there. Certainly. It's interesting, I haven't been on the Elizabeth line at all. And I guess it goes east to west, doesn't it? And I think that's largely because if I'm going into London, I'm going to go into King's Cross or St Pancras and not to Liverpool Street, because even now it's slightly faster trains. Even if you've got an appointment with the station master, it's sometimes quicker to go to King's Cross and go round on the tube, or perhaps the bus even as well. The lines are not really fast enough. It's I think it's okay if you're closer and in one of the villages perhaps which it stops at. But they're not. Haven't been on the Elizabeth line yet. I'm hoping to use the new Cambridge South station next week. I've got a hospital appointment to see about the arm on Tuesday. And I'm thinking that might be an opportunity to use the station. I'm a little bit concerned about the logistics. So my sort of plan is to use Cambridge South on the way back, just in case it goes horribly wrong. That gives me a little bit of extra time. I'm going to be off next week, by the way, and Linda and Gavin will be looking after you Monday through Friday, really. Linda's doing the Monday and the Friday, and Gavin will fill in the days in between. 9:05, and this is In Excess.

ahead. Blonde on the roads this morning. Barton Road is slow between M11, Junction 12 and the Fen Causeway. Also, Milton Road is closed. Still emergency repairs and roadworks between Highworth Avenue and Ashram Road, and Hurst Park Avenue and Highworth Avenue. A full travel update on the way at 9:20 this morning. Next, the news from Sky.

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7: From the Sky News Centre at 9, Thomas Tuchel insists England are ready to face an Argentina team fueled by history. Victory tonight in Atlanta would propel them to the World Cup final for only the second time ever. Gary Lineker, who played in their controversial 1986 encounter, rates England's chances.
8: In the last two games, they've found a way to win, which is so important. The mentality and the togetherness of the team has been really impressive so far. I don't think they've actually peaked yet in terms of the free-flowing football and the tactical side of things.
7: Tonight's winner will face Spain on Sunday after they beat France 2-0. Older teenagers will have the choice to opt into a social media curfew between midnight and 6 a.m. But critics say 16 and 17-year-olds would have the skills to bypass any default settings that would stop them from scrolling at night. The American military says it's hit dozens of targets during its latest wave of strikes on Iran overnight. Meanwhile, Donald Trump's backtracked on plans to charge a toll on shipping using the Strait of Hormuz. The UK's biggest water supplier says its debt has ballooned to nearly £20 billion. Thames Water is on course to run out of money by the end of the year. Our business correspondent Paul Kelso says it has just over £1 billion to tide it over.
9: It's in talks with its creditors, the people who control about £20 billion of debt that the company is drowning in, to try and engineer a takeover. But just a few weeks ago, the Environment Secretary said she didn't like the look of that deal. So this company is genuinely on the brink.
7: Shoppers using buy now, pay later schemes will have to pass an instant affordability test before purchasing a product. Stronger protections for customers have come into force, making it easier to get refunds. And a major study aims to spot Alzheimer's disease earlier and more accurately. Blood tests will be offered through GPs as part of the trial in Scotland. That's the latest. I'm Kat Suave.
10: Cambridge Radio News, I'm Julian Clover. The MP for South Cambridgeshire is urging the government to develop a national strategy to cope with extreme heat. With high temperatures set to continue, the Liberal Democrats and Greens say the UK needs a coordinated plan to help homes, businesses and public services adapt to more frequent heat waves. Speaking in the House of Commons, South Cambridgeshire MP Pippa Hailings said the region must be prepared for the challenges ahead.
11: On our current trajectory in my constituency of South Cambridgeshire, average summer temperatures could rise by more than 4 degrees. Days above 30 degrees are expected to increase sixfold, while summer rainfall could fall by more than a fifth.
10: A convicted rapist and former mayor of Wisbeach is to be deported to Latvia after losing an appeal against the decision. Igars Balcevic was jailed for 6.5 years in 2023 after being convicted of raping a woman twice in 2021. An upper tribunal has now ruled that deporting the 46-year-old would not breach his human rights. He could be released from prison next year before being removed from the UK. And businesses in Cambridge can now benefit from Stagecoach's electric vehicle charging points. It's the first city to take part in a nationwide rollout of a scheme aimed at helping companies decarbonise. Darren Rowe is Stagecoach East's Managing Director and he spoke to BBC Radio Cambridgeshire.
12: The dream of the business of Stagecoach is to go 100% EV within the next 10 years, by 2035. So this is the first phase, but certainly by 2035 we want to open up all our charging facilities to the network.
10: That's the latest. There's more at cambridge.radio.
13: 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Spend 2 minutes less in the shower.
10: Patchy cloud affecting many in the morning, clear for others. A bright and sunny afternoon to follow for most. Breezy, especially along the coast. Above average temperatures, although a bit cooler by the sea. Maximum temperature of 28 degrees Celsius. Looking ahead to tonight, a clear evening for many. Coastal low cloud returning to affect many places overnight. Remaining dry, though, with a gentle northeasterly breeze. Minimum temperature of 14 Celsius.
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10: Five minutes past nine, going to be talking about Litfest next after the lightning seeds and that sugar-coated iceberg.

0: Cambridge Radio on a Wednesday morning. It's the 15th of July. Good to have you around our virtual breakfast table this morning. Lightning seeds and sugar-coated iceberg. It's 9 minutes after 9 o'clock now, and Litfest is returning to the Litlington Recreation Centre on Saturday. It runs from midday through until nine, with a full day of music and live entertainment. I'm pleased to say I am joined by Sturge Mazushi. Say that quickly in case I've got it wrong. And young Athena as well, who's one of the performers there. A morning to you both.
1: Good morning.
0: Thank you both.
2: Good morning. Good morning. Hello, it's a lovely Wednesday.
0: It is. I kind of like Wednesdays, although here it's a bit dull and overcast, but I'm comforted by the fact that it's been dull and overcast for the past two mornings, and by 11:30 it's been bright sunshine. So I'm figuring it's not all bad. Sturge, I hope it's good sunny as well on Saturday for obvious reasons. Sturge, let me start with you. I know we spoke on the program before, didn't we, a couple of years back about Litfest. For those who don't know, what is it and where is it?
1: Yeah, so Litfest has evolved, and we would say it's a cutting edge new music discovery family festival. So what people will get when they arrive to the festival will be a lineup of new music. So it's very specific in that the artists aim to play. They're all exceptional independent artists, and they aim to play sort of 75% of their own original music, and then obviously we like to run some covers as well with the rest of the time. So I suppose in a nutshell, that's what we bring really.
0: It feels very different to some local festivals, and there's lots of them around the Cambridgeshire villages now. Well, what kind of vibe are you trying to create? Because this is not the sort of festival where dads who get together and play in the garage come out for the weekend. Mm-hmm. This is a lot different to that.
1: Yeah, but you know, I suppose thank you for sort of noticing. And we've spoken a couple of years ago now when it was beginning, and as I say, it's evolved, it's changed, and it's grown legs. And this is very much a showcase of it's the committee that look at the artists for each year. It's our perspective, yes. However, we try to search for the most exceptional independent artists that we can bring in, and aim to provide a platform to really showcase that music. And I suppose it's born and come from a little bit from, if you listen to your Spotify, you're typically shown and suggested everything else that may be in the top 40 or something a little bit more. Whereas there is, and I've learned this over the last couple of years, there is so

0: artist and delivering some great music. And you could then go and see them, you know, in 2 months' time for, you know, at a venue that may be not so far from you. And I suppose doesn't cost in excess of the hundreds of pounds as the big Wembley things did, and still get a great experience.
1: It's interesting. One of the things that, you know, we talk about behind the scenes when we're thinking about the kind of music we play, particularly in daytime, we do, you know, we've quite a few music showcases of our evening music programs. But during the day, it's music for a general audience. But one of the things which has kind of happened to music in recent years is that it sort of tends to jump up and down between decades. You know, shows like Stranger Things featuring Kate Bush, as they did, a year or so back, that exposes Kate Bush's music to a younger generation, and actually it works in both directions, and the sort of thing that maybe people might discover when they come to Litfest at the weekend.
0: Absolutely, and that's very much the intention. So I won't get through the whole lineup, however, we showcase 12 artists, and however, the types of music that they can discover. So it's not only discovering new artists, it's also a multi-genre music festival in the lineup, so that you may discover and experience a genre that, oh, I quite like that, actually. So we'll be showcasing rock and roll, and there's some soul, jazz and R&B fusion. There's indie rock. There's a five-piece soul collective, country music, some alt-pop electrifying music, some synth-pop, which is similar to Madonna. And then, of course, I'll let young Athena take you through what her genres and what she does herself. However, that's what you have on the lineup. So it's a bit of everything.
1: Yeah, no, it looks pretty good. And a couple of familiar names, I think, in there for Cambridge Radio listeners as well. Athena, this is nice. You know, another performance for you, isn't it? Because you've done things like Brit Awards After Party, Notting Hill Carnival, and still really only at the beginning of your career. I'm kind of wondering here, you know, from the various performances you've done already, what's taught you the most and why?
2: So thank you for having me.
1: You're very welcome.
2: First of all, and in terms of what's kind of taught me the most and what kind of performances, if I'm honest, it was right at the start of my kind of musical journey and career. So the shows where there's only 3, 4, 5, or could be 10 or 20, you have no idea how many people will be in the audience. And learning how important shows are to people. And no matter if there's one person or a million people in there, it's just as important to give as much as you can at all times, because people, like, I love live music. Live music has changed my life in so many different ways. And sometimes it's easy to forget that everyone is also going through that with their connection with music. And I'd say that the shows right at the start when I was learning about performance, breath control, connecting with a crowd, those ones connected me the most. So, yes, I learned the most there.
1: It's all sussing out the audience, isn't it? I do quite a few conferences and things, and, you know, sometimes you get a conference, you can slip in a quick joke, perhaps, and it just goes completely flat, and you're thinking to yourself, right, this is a serious crowd. You got to be straight for the rest of it. And then, yeah, another time, you know, you can talk about breaded cats on Google, and off you go. It's fantastic.
2: Yeah.
1: Your music, there's a strong message of female empowerment in there, and I'm wondering, you know, are you expecting young people, or maybe especially young women, to take something in particular away when listening to your songs?
2: So the saying that myself and my fan base, the Army, speak about a lot is female empowerment music that everyone can take something from. So it's music that truly, if you're a woman, you're listening to it, it can uplift you in many different times of your life and many different experiences. However, it's still very much for everyone. And it's still very much made to uplift everyone and to sing it about themselves or people they love and know. But specifically for women, I think I'm at a part, like a journey and a part of my life where I'm really learning about some truly amazing things about girlhood and womanhood and how much you can learn from women around you. And I think if there's one thing that I could say that I'd want people to take away from it is that through the good and the bad, everything is truly remarkable about being a woman, and it's truly sensational and an amazing experience. And I hope out of my music, women are able to kind of take that message and be able to take it through their days and their weeks and their triumphs and low points. They're really able to know that they're truly remarkable for what they do.

0: and I hope everyone feels that way regardless.
1: The one thing I have to say which jumped out at me when I was reading up about you is the fact that your mum's an opera singer and dad's a rapper. Yeah. Your own music blending pop, R&B and soul together. Like a couple of questions out of this, really. The first of all, how did your mum and dad meet? You know, how does an opera singer get together with a rapper?
0: Well, they've known each other for a long time. Part of their life, they grew up in the same area. So I think that kind of connected them just through being able to see each other at local spaces. And then I think from being together, they had their own musical interests. My mum had been opera singing before, and my dad was into a lot of hip hop. He was into rap and the kind of hip hop culture. And that coming together created like a mutual and beautiful respect and understanding for both of those genres. So then when I was born myself, I was around, like, from Shostakovich to Public Enemy. It's quite the...
1: Oh, that's quite a range, isn't it, really? I was going to ask you about musical influences. I wasn't expecting Shostakovich to be one of them.
0: Yes. I have some of the first ever, like, for Christmas, my mom and dad bought me a vinyl player. And some of the first vinyls I bought was Shostakovich, which I tried to listen at night, actually, and was petrified. And when I listened in the day, I could actually really take in the musical excitement of it. The music is so emotive, and there's some really kind of creepy, dark sounds in his compositions, but it's really cool. But yeah, like with my parents, when I was younger, I was surrounded by so many different types of music. And I think my dad's kind of involvement in the early grime scene created like a lot of inspiration for me around rap and around telling stories. And then from my mum's point of view, she put me into cello lessons. So I love classical music since I was very young. So yeah, it's an interesting mix, but I do love it.
1: You still play cello?
0: Not right now, because I prioritize my getting my nails done.
1: Okay. Possibly don't necessarily go together. I was going to say maybe hook you up with Clean Bandit or something. It'd be quite a combination. Are you looking forward to Litfest on Saturday?
0: Absolutely, 100%. I've been counting down the days from when we found out, and then I've had an everyday month countdown, and I've been really just soaking it all up. And sometimes the process to a festival can be a little bit like, oh my gosh, everything's everywhere. But this time I've tried to be really present and taking in every moment up to the show.
1: Okay, well, we're looking forward to seeing you there. Sturge, I noticed, though, in addition to all of the great artists you've got lined up, you've still got the traditional things in there. You've got the bouncy castles, you've got the face painting.
2: Yeah, that's right. So when visitors come to Litfest, there's, of course, it's all built around showcasing the music. And however, there's really two main parts to it, because it's a family festival as well. So we've increased each year. We increased the family zone part of things. So this year, that bouncy castle, big inflatable basketball championship, mini football, inflatable bowling, some mini golf. Yeah, your face painting and everything. And then for the young ones as well, soft play and ball pool, and then also some giant games. So there are games for all ages as well. So the parents can listen and sit and listen and relax and to the live music, and the kids will be having a blast on the field with all the games.
1: That's great. Well, final question, the most important one perhaps. So how do we get tickets?
2: Yeah, of course, yeah. So very user-friendly. Eventbrite is what we use. Affordable. The Litfest is a fundraiser for a non-league football club, Litlington AFC. And so that's why we can make it affordable, because it's a non-profit fundraiser. So the child tickets are £5 and the adult tickets are £10. And that's on the door. If you get them now, top of my head, £8 for adults before. If you get your tickets online at Eventbrite, but you can turn up on the door. And they're £4.50 for children at the moment online. There you go.
1: Great. Well, Sturge and Athena, thank you both very much indeed. And we'll be hearing some of the music of young Athena in just a few moments after we've had a quick look at the travel news. Thanks so much, guys.
2: Thank you, Julian.
0: Thank you so much.
1: And quickly to the roads. Not too bad out there, actually, beginning to ease up, as you might expect. Gonville Place in the centre of town, still slow. Travel time of 5 minutes. We have got those roadworks around Mill Road on Gonville Place at the moment, which I suspect might be causing trouble during the course of the day. Milton Road closed in both directions. Emergency repairs and roadworks between Highworth Avenue and Asham Road and Hurst Park Avenue and Highworth Avenue. Grange Road is closed because of gas main work between Maddingley Road and Clarkson Road. And finally, Cherry Hinton Road, temporary lights. This is both directions between Limekiln Road and Bainbrigham Road at the Gogs. No problems on public transport, and Stephen Hill will keep you updated throughout the morning. Stay tuned, we'll have that Young Athena track playing next.
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7: Begging, begging you to stay with me. Alone without you is something I could not see. Every tear I shed.

So that's Young Athena over you, and you can hear Young Athena performing at Litfest on Saturday. Heard about it there, and if you missed any of the interview, you can replay it on the on demand a little later on this morning. Last one from me, though, comes from the Four Tops. It's the same old song.

0: Four Tops, it's the same old song, which is the last one for me for this morning. Stefan is standing by. Morning, Stefan.
1: Morning, Julian. How are you doing?
0: I'm doing okay, thank you very much. It's a little bit dull and overcast, looking for the sunshine to turn up a little later on. I reckon about 11:30, judging on the last couple of days, should be when it arrives. Tell me, you have football plans this evening?
1: Do you know, I don't. I know that's anathema or heretical.
0: No, it can happen. Graham was telling me earlier that he is not particularly a football fan, but is still making arrangements to get a large screen TV.
1: Oh, yeah. I mean, where I grew up, it's more of a rugby town. Not that I was into rugby either. To be honest, I was more into music. I used to get dragged out of PE class to go and have clarinet lessons, which did me street cred a world of good, I'm sure you can imagine.
0: I think that'd be fantastic. I think we could put a band together, actually, in the station. I think that would be quite a good plan. Okay, well, look, we'll hear from you this morning. Coming up at 12 midday, we've got Stu Wren. I am back with you tomorrow morning from 7. Have a very good day. And here's Stefan Hill.
1: Thank you very much, Julian, and a very good morning.

0: It's Cece Peniston with Finally. You've got to be careful saying her name. And it is a lovely grey overcast morning here, isn't it? Well, a very good morning to you. It's just coming up 25 to 10 on this Wednesday, the 15th of July. You're listening to Cambridge Radio with me, Stefan Hill, the type of person to attach a feather duster to his clarinet and clean out Gershwin's store cupboard. I'm going to be with you up until noon with all of your local and national headlines, your traffic and travel updates at 20 past the hour. I'll have a rundown on what's on in and around Cambridge over the next week or so. You're one to watch for this week, and we're going to be counting down what was the top three on this day 40 years ago in 1986. So keep your ears and eyes peeled for that one. So whether you're driving around in search of that sunshine that Julian was talking about, wandering down the cam with a deerstalker hat on and a magnifying glass in your hand, analysing duck feathers to track down that now infamous mallard, or maybe you're simply at home having a charmed, leisurely start for the morning, I feel for you. All the best music here, as always, on Cambridge Radio.
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0: She is literally every woman. It's Chaka Khan with I Feel For You. I hope you're having a lovely start to the morning. Do text or WhatsApp us 07919 070 490, or email us at studio@cambridge.radio if you've got any requests or you just want to say good morning. I love to hear from you. We've got some fabulous music up, I can guarantee you, this morning. We've got an excellent, excellent playlist in store, and we'll be chatting all things the World Cup very shortly. And I'm hoping that you can give me a little bit of advice.
1: 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In 1960s Cambridge, the Rolling Stones performed at the Rex Ballroom, Chris Farlow was on stage at the Alley Club, and Helen Shapiro played live at the Regal Cinema. 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

Rolls Royce with a car wash, and I hope that your car's nice and clean at the moment. If it's not, then apparently they're considering attaching a car wash to the Caxton Gibbet roundabout, because since all the cars are going around so slowly, they actually would have time to do a full wash and valet of your car. So it's a great, great system, and it's just one more of the new and innovative ways that we can enjoy the Caxton Gibbet roundabout here in Cambridge. Bit of Kate Bush now with Wuthering Heights.

Eurythmics with Would I Lie to You? And it's a question that I've been asking myself about my relationship with my father, which doesn't, it's not as Jeremy Kyle as it sounds based on that statement. Now then, my dad has invited me round to watch the World Cup final, if, of course, England are successful this evening. And I'm a little bit concerned because I've got absolutely no idea what you're supposed to say at a football game. You know, do you shout at the ref? Do you ask for a corner kick? Do you tell them, oh, net shot, or that kind of thing? I'm not sure. You know, I play badminton. I don't play football. I was terrible at football in primary school. So I'm interested. Is there anything that I can say? Is there anything that will help, that will make me fit in? I don't know. I'm very concerned. Do text or WhatsApp at 07919 070490 or email studio@cambridge.radio if you've got any suggestions as to what on earth I can say to make it sound like I know what I'm talking about.

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2: Bit of custom call for you now with There's a Guy Works Down the Chip Shop. And we've got lots still to come in the show this morning. We've, of course, got your traffic and travel updates at 20 past the hour. Your local and national headlines up very, very shortly. We'll be going through a couple of songs from 40 years ago to the day. And at 10 with Julian, more than 1 in 10 trees planted as part of the Milton Road Improvement Scheme have now died. So more on that very, very shortly. But for now, There's a Guy Works Down the Chip Shop.

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1: On the Edson, is the World Cup a golden ticket for our struggling local hospitality? Can a summer rosé make you feel fine? Dovecot Cellar tells all. Meanwhile, Vedana Banerjee of Koki United discusses fruit waste on Cambridge farms and what can be made from them. And food writer Jenny Jeffries talks about her new community cookbook.
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3: From the Sky News Centre at 10, England manager Thomas Tuchel says his team are hungry as they prepare to face Argentina tonight. At stake is a World Cup final against Spain. Tuchel admits it's a momentous occasion facing the defending champions, but he says he won't make it bigger than it is.
4: They're high-quality players, very experienced in every position. We prepare for the best version of Argentina. We expect and hope and demand the best of ourselves for top football match. I think every team in the world is beatable, so is Argentina, so is us.
3: Teenagers will face an overnight social media curfew under plans being announced by the government. Victoria Lawrence has more.
5: The changes for those aged 16 and 17 will see default settings prevent access to features that keep users hooked. It means things like never-ending video reels and algorithmic feeds will be automatically turned off between midnight and 6 a.m. But critics are sceptical about the measures. The Conservatives say the curfews can be easily switched off, so it won't achieve anything.
3: The boss of Thames Water has warned uncertainty about Andy Burnham's plans have increased the risk the troubled firm could collapse. Britain's largest water company will run out of cash by the end of the year, but creditors are unwilling to put up new funding until the incoming Prime Minister sets out his approach. MPs are calling for a complete ban on outdoor advertising of junk food. A Commons committee says the government should stand up to the fast food industry to tackle obesity. The Met Office says the UK's 20th century climate has gone as extreme weather becomes more common. A new report says 2025 was the warmest year on record, with rising temperatures and more frequent heatwaves. And the Duchess of Sussex has been shortlisted for an Emmy. Her Netflix show, From Megan With Love, is nominated for a daytime award. That's the latest. I'm Kat Suave.
6: Cambridge Radio News, I'm Julian Clover. More than a year after the Milton Road Improvement Scheme was completed, concerns are being raised about the health of many of the newly planted trees. Former Cambridge City Council leader Lewis Herbert says more than one in ten have already died, with others in poor condition, and believes the Greater Cambridge Partnership should have done more to protect them during dry weather.
7: I've looked hard at the verges, and these were semi-mature trees and they weren't properly planted. And a lot of the verges make sure that the water runs straight off if there's rain, which is stupid because when we know that we're going to have these ridiculously hot summers, including now, you have to actually hold on to the water. There's over 10% dead and there's huge stress amongst the others.
6: The Greater Cambridge Partnership says responsibility for maintaining the Milton Road trees has now been transferred to one of its partner organisations, so the GCP itself is no longer responsible for their upkeep. A convicted rapist and former mayor of Wisbech is to be deported to Latvia after losing an appeal against the decision. Aigars Balcevic was jailed for 6.5 years in 2023 after being convicted of raping a woman twice in 2021. An upper tribunal has now ruled that deporting the 46-year-old would not breach his human rights. He could be released from prison next year before being removed from the UK. And businesses in Cambridge can now benefit from Stagecoach's electric vehicle charging points. It's the first city to take part in a nationwide rollout of a scheme aimed at helping companies decarbonise. Darren Rowe is Stagecoach East's Managing Director, and he spoke to BBC Radio Cambridgeshire.
8: The dream of the business of Stagecoach is to go 100% EV within the next 10 years, by 2035. So this is the first phase, but certainly by 2035 we want to open up all our charging facilities to the network.
6: That's the latest. There's more at cambridge.radio.
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6: A bright and sunny afternoon on the way for most. Breezy, especially along the coast. Above average temperatures and cooler by the sea. Maximum temperature in Cambridge of 28 degrees Celsius. Looking ahead to tonight, a clear evening for many. Coastal low cloud returning to affect many places overnight, remaining dry with a gentle northeasterly breeze and a low of 14 Celsius.
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Amy Winehouse with Rehab. It is 8 minutes past 10 on this Wednesday, the 15th of July. You're listening to Cambridge Radio with me, Stefan Hill, and I've just been reading that people are now calling the United Kingdom a Mediterranean country because we've got hot weather, a terrible economy, and a good football team. So, you know, the only thing that we're missing is good food, though, of course, where I'm from up north, a bit of corned beef hash. I'll see you through to the weekend. Still to come on the show, I'll have all of your traffic and travel updates at 20 past the hour. Over the next hour, we're going to be counting down the top three songs from this day in 1986, so stick around for that. I'll have your Once Watch For this week and a rundown on what's going on over the next week or so in and around Cambridge, and as always, a fabulous but extra fabulous playlist of music this morning.

It's Stevie of the Wondrous Variety with Sir Duke, of course, 13 minutes past 10 on this Wednesday, the 15th of July. And we've had a couple of messages in this morning. One from Emma saying, we don't grow enough colossal olives to be considered a Mediterranean country. Presumably that being a reference to my love of Marks and Spencer's. Though, other brands of olives exist. Colossal olives, my absolute addiction. And I've also had a message in from Medium Al, who thankfully is helping me out with my footballing woes. And he's given me some suggestions as to how to interact at the football game. He said swearing, then some oohs and ahs, then swearing again, then hugging. So apparently strangers count in this one. And looking at the clock works as well. That helps a lot. Thank you very much, Medium Al. I'll bear that all in mind. Obviously, I can't swear on Cambridge Radio, but I will practice that all up. You know, a bit of, fiddlesticks. What a terrible, terrible shame. That sort of thing. Now then, a song for anyone who's lost in the desert at the moment. It's from Oasis.

0: It's Oasis there with Wonderwall for Medium Al. I hope you're having a fabulous, fabulous morning there. Now, of course, they've been playing Wonderwall, haven't they, after the matches. And it's a welcome change. I was never a huge fan of Sweet Caroline. My apologies to the woman. I'm sure she's not done anything wrong. I think I was just getting a little bit sick of the so good. It was, it was starting to grate a little bit. But, you know, I think maybe we could swap it for a better song. Are there any songs that you would swap it for? I'm not sure what I would swap it for myself. I think that Wonderwall is maybe a slight improvement, potentially. Maybe we could have maybe a little bit of George Michael might be a little bit nicer. A little bit of George Michael after the football. Challenge those football fans to listen to something that's got a little bit of melody and a little bit of fabulous pizzazz. Anyway, we're going to have a look now at your traffic and travel. Now then, I tell you what doesn't have pizzazz. It is that Sneaky Pete, the Caxton Jewett roundabout. Keep your eye out for that one. We've got problems on Milton Road in both directions, closed due to emergency repairs and roadworks between Highworth Avenue and Ashton Road. We've got problems also on Milton Road in both directions because of emergency sinkhole repairs. That's between Hurst Park Avenue and Highworth Avenue. We've got speed restrictions of 40 miles per hour due to long-term roadworks on Ermine Street South in both directions and, of course, the Caxton Jewett roundabout. We've got temporary traffic lights due to emergency repairs and gas main work on Gonville Place in both directions at Mill Road. And we've got temporary traffic lights due to water main work on Soham Road in both directions between Carter Street and Murfitts Lane. I will keep you updated if there's any major changes, but your next traffic and travel bulletin will be at around 20 past 11, all things considered.
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It's the Bee Gees with Too Much Heaven, and it's a wonderful, wonderful song, isn't it? Now then, it's time to cast your minds back. Get yourself in those time machines.

we are counting down the top charts from this day 40 years ago, 1986. So number 15, It's Horrible Being in Love When You're 8 and a Half, with Claire and Friends there. Up at 14, we've got Higher Love. That's Steve Winwood there, of course. We've got up at 14, we've got... At 13, we've got I Can't Wait, New Shoes. 12, Panoramia, The Art of Noise with Max Headroom. We've got Bang Zoom, Let's Go. That's Real Roxanne with Hitman Howie T. Up at 10, moving up in the charts, Chris de Burgh with Lady in Red. Up at 9, going down slightly, it's Amazulu with Too Good to Be Forgotten. But in at 8, the tune that we're going to listen to now, it has been there for quite some time. It's a stay there, but I can tell you it's going to move up and up in the charts. It's Bananarama with Venus.

School for Cats with Squeeze on this Wednesday morning. Just gone 34 minutes past 10. I hope you're having a fabulous morning. Now, my little kitten, I don't know if you were tuned in a couple of weeks ago, I told you that I've got a new kitten. The kitten has become a little bit of a nightmare. She literally does bounce off the walls at the moment. She will attack literally anything that moves. So that's if that's your feet wiggling, then it's your feet. The poor dog gets absolutely battered by it. They're just going at each other like Tom and Jerry. It's very entertaining to watch, of course. But yeah, she's a bit of a wild child, to be honest. Very, very gymnastic, I must say.

George Michael with Kissing a Fool there. And it's a wonderful song, isn't it? It's in my Evening Smooth playlist, that one, because it's nice and smooth. And it's, oh, it's so wonderful indeed. Now, I've just been reading that apparently 10 years ago to the day is when Stranger Things came out for the first time. And that, you know, that time has passed like that. It's absolutely crazy, isn't it? I was reading as well that there's rumours that there's going to be a new episode of Stranger Things, Conformity Gaze. But I don't know how many times these rumours are going to pop up over and over and over and over again. They're trying to claim that, oh, there's a further episode just because a couple of people didn't like the ending. And I don't know, I'm a bit torn on these types of things, because I definitely understand the idea of, you know, it's the writer's property. It's their thing, and they have the right to write it in whatever way they want. But then, as a fan of Doctor Who, I do have to say I've been stung a fair few times by a couple of interesting endings, and you do feel like, you know, you've invested your time, you've invested your emotions into this thing, and then it comes out and turns out that he's David Tennant again. Although I do love David Tennant, of course, so that would be absolutely fabulous. But I tell you what, for the Stranger Things writers, keep teasing Conformity Gate with a second ending. You know, it might be a little bit better, and just keep me hanging on.

0: It's Kim Wilde with You Keep Me Hanging On, and this morning we've been counting down our top tracks. On this day, 40 years ago, 1986, at 8 we had Venus from Bananarama. We've got Happy Hour at 7, that's Down by the House Martins. UB40 Sing Our Own Song up at 6. We've got Wham, we've just heard a bit of George Michael, but Wham with The Edge of Heaven up at 5. At number 4 we've got Owen Paul with My Favourite Waste of Time. At number 3 we've got Let's Go All The Way from Sly Fox, that's up there. And at number 2 we've got a little tune from Rod Stewart that I'll play for you just after this.
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Rod Stewart with Every Beat of My Heart. What a classic ballad that one is. And that was number two on this day 40 years ago. You'll have to wait just a little bit longer to find out what was number one 40 years ago on this day in history. But I tell you what, we're going to have a little bit of a treat first. It's from the Rembrandts, and it is, of course, a very famous TV show theme tune.

to Rembrandt with I'll Be There For You. No prizes for guessing which television show this one's from. Now, still to come in the show, I'll have all your local and national headlines up very shortly. Your traffic and travel updates at 20 past the hour. A rundown on what's on in and around Cambridge over the next week or so. And your one to watch for this week. And of course, I am now finally going to reveal to you that 40 years ago to this day, at number one was, of course, the Queen of Pop herself, Madonna, with Papa Don't Preach.

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1: 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Dovecot Cellar tells all. Meanwhile, Vedana Banerjee of Koki United discusses fruit waste on Cambridge farms and what can be made from them. And food writer Jenny Jeffries talks about her new community cookbook.
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3: From the Sky News Centre at 11. Sir Keir Starmer's chaired a meeting of his cabinet for one final time. The outgoing Prime Minister will step down next week after Andy Burnham's appointed the new Labour leader. Ali Fortescue in Downing Street says his top team's handed over a traditional present.
4: He's just received, I understand, a carriage clock. Some criticism that perhaps it's not the most imaginative gift. He's also had a card. I would absolutely love to see some of the messages in it because, of course, round that cabinet table are friends and foes.
3: He'll also make his last appearance at PMQ's this lunchtime. The boss of Thames Water says the future of the firm depends on the new Prime Minister's plans. The supplier says it's on course to run out of cash by the end of the year. Older teenagers will have the choice to opt in to an overnight social media curfew between midnight and 6am, but critics claim 16 and 17-year-olds will have the skills to bypass any default settings that would stop them from scrolling at night. Andy Lullum from Verify My, which offers safeguarding solutions, says a level of trust should be given to young people.
5: Children of that age, they're preparing to go to university potentially or other higher education or start their working careers, and putting restrictions that can't be reversed feels disproportionately significant versus the impact that they could potentially have.
3: England fans are feeling confident the Three Lions can book their place in the World Cup final later. Thomas Tuchel's side face old rivals Argentina in their last four tie in Atlanta. Buy now, pay later customers are getting better protections from today. Lenders must have regulator approval to operate, which means shoppers will have more access to refunds. And new ticket barriers will be installed at railway stations across England as part of a crackdown on fare evasion. £33.4 million will be spent on taller gates to prevent passengers jumping them. That's the latest. I'm Kat Suave.
6: Cambridge Radio News, I'm Julian Clover. More than a year after the Milton Road Improvement Scheme was completed, concerns are being raised about the health of many of the newly planted trees. Former Cambridge City Council leader Lewis Herbert says more than one in ten have already died, with others in poor condition, and believes the Greater Cambridge Partnership should have done more to protect them during dry weather.
7: I've looked hard at the verges, and these were semi-mature trees and they weren't properly planted. And a lot of the verges make sure that the water runs straight off if there's rain, which is stupid because when we know that we're going to have these ridiculously hot summers, including now, you have to actually hold on to the water. There's over 10% dead and there's huge stress amongst the others.
6: The Greater Cambridge Partnership says responsibility for maintaining the Milton Road trees has now been transferred to one of its partner organisations, so the GCP itself is no longer responsible for their upkeep. A convicted rapist and former mayor of Wisbech is to be deported to Latvia after losing an appeal against the decision. Igars Balcevic was jailed for 6.5 years in 2023 after being convicted of raping a woman twice in 2021. An upper tribunal has now ruled that deporting the 46-year-old would not breach his human rights. He could be released from prison next year before being removed from the UK. And businesses in Cambridge can now benefit from Stagecoach's electric vehicle charging points. It's the first city to take part in a nationwide rollout of a scheme aimed at helping companies decarbonise. Darren Rowe is Stagecoach East's Managing Director, and he spoke to BBC Radio Cambridgeshire.
8: The dream of the business of Stagecoach is to go 100% EV within the next 10 years, by 2035. So this is the first phase, but certainly by 2035 we want to open up all our charging facilities to the network.
6: That's the latest. There's more at cambridge.radio.
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6: A bright and sunny afternoon on the way for most, breezy, especially along the coast, above average temperatures and cooler by the sea. Maximum temperature in Cambridge of 28 degrees Celsius. Looking ahead to tonight, a clear evening for many. Coastal low cloud returning to affect many places overnight, remaining dry with a gentle northeasterly breeze and a low of 14 Celsius.
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Janet Jackson with Together Again on this Wednesday morning. It is just about to turn 9 minutes past 11. I hope you're having a fabulous, fabulous morning. You're listening to Cambridge Radio with me, Stefan Hill. Still to come on the show at 20 past the hour, I'll have your traffic and travel updates. I'll have a rundown on what's on in and around Cambridge over the next week or so. And of course, you'll want to watch for this week.

Lionel Richie with All Night Long, partying away here on this Wednesday morning. I hope you're having a fabulous day. Getting ready for the football maybe this evening. I've been given some excellent advice from Media Mile earlier on in the show about how I can fit in with all the football people, I will say. Be careful there. And get myself in that mode, get ready to watch and shout all the correct things about the ref being a silly sausage and about Jude Bellingham being a glorious, glorious fella. You know, all those kind of things. I've got myself all ready. Now then, very shortly, I'll have all of your traffic and travel updates. But first, a little bit of the real thing.

0: Quick look now at your traffic and travel. Milton Road, both directions closed due to emergency repairs and roadworks between Highworth Avenue and Ashen Road, and also closed between Hurst Park Avenue and Highworth Avenue because of emergency sinkhole repairs. We've got temporary traffic lights due to electricity work on Cherry Hinton Road in both directions between Limekiln Road and Babram Road. We've got Grange Road, both directions closed due to gas main work between Maddingley Road and Clarkson Road. We've got temporary traffic lights due to water main work on Soham Road in both directions between Carter Street and Muffet's Lane. We've got temporary traffic lights due to emergency repairs and gas main work on Gonville Place in both directions at Mill Road. And finally, we've got speed restrictions of 40 miles per hour due to long-term roadworks on Ermine Street South in both directions at the Caxton Gibbet roundabout. Of course, dry those tears. I know it's the Caxton Gibbet roundabout. It upsets me all the time. Tell you what, we'll have a little bit of teardrop for you just after this.
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Sienna Spiro with Material Lover. What a lovely little song, though. Now then, it's time to have a look at what's going on in and around Cambridge over the next week or so. We've got the Cambridge Open Studios. That's a thriving community of around 500 artists, craftspeople and designer makers. So if you're into a little bit of art, get along to that until Sunday the 26th of July. We've got Neil Gwynn, at the ADC Theatre. That's on until Saturday the 18th of July. London, 1660, the Civil War has ended and Charles II, the King Who Loves Parliament, has exploded upon the scene. Get yourself along to the ADC Theatre to watch that. We've got the Stately Ladies Summer Ballet School at the YMCA Gombel Place. That's from today until the 26th of August. We've got Dear Zoo at the Cambridge Arts Theatre, Rod Campbell's timeless classic children's book returning to the stage. So get yourself along there to the Cambridge Arts Theatre and Eddington Carnival at the Cricket Pitch in Eddington, one of Cambridge's biggest free community festivals. That's Friday the 17th of July. So lots going on in and around Cambridge. No matter what your interests are, I hope you have a fabulous week.

It's the Beach Boys with Good Vibrations. What a fabulous, fabulous song. And I tell you what, we've got a great playlist this morning. Straight from the Beach Boys on to ABBA.

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1: Hello, Andy Lake here. You can catch me on Cambridge Radio every Sunday morning between 8 and 10. We play Sunday Scramble, where I scramble up the letters of a well-known Cambridge place and you have to unscramble them. We have reaction from the weekend football. That's Cambridge United, Cambridge City and Histon FC.
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7: It is Wednesday, the 15th of July. You're listening to Cambridge Radio with me, Stefan Hill, just gone at 20 to 12, and it is time for our one to watch this week. And our one to watch this week is Isla May with her track Round and Round. She's still only 19, but already making a name for herself with a distinctive blend of pop, indie, folk and jazz. Originally from Cambridge and now studying in Leeds, she's performed everywhere from Camp Festival, the Cambridge Club Festival and the Cambridge Junction. Her thoughtful songwriting has already earned her a string of awards and nominations. And here is her latest track. It's Round and Round, our one to watch for this week, Isla May.

Proud Mary, Creedence, Clearwater Revival. What a fabulous, fabulous song now there. I hope you're having a fabulous morning, of course. Maybe, you know, maybe you're having a slower style of morning. It's a warm, warm week, isn't it? I mean, it's hopefully going to cool down very shortly. That will be wonderful. But sadly, yeah, it's still quite warm, isn't it? It's still a little bit hot. And I was watching a very funny video. I was a bit worried, actually. There was this video saying that, you know, people who have air conditioning, you are the reason that it's too hot. You should be arrested. It turned out the guy was a parody satirist. And I've been there sitting thinking, oh, gosh, but, I want air conditioning myself. I think it's just one of those things, isn't it? It seems to get warmer and warmer every single year. But it still won't convince me to go to Blackpool. My grandma keeps telling me she wants to take me to Blackpool, go dancing in the Blackpool Tower. I think that'd be a nice thing, but Blackpool Beach, I just cannot get myself there. I rode on a donkey there when I was a child, and the donkey bit me, and it's traumatised me ever since. I've never wanted to go back. Anyway, here's a bit of Robbie Williams here.

Robbie Williams with Let Me Entertain You, the most talented, was he a chimpanzee that has ever lived? I've had a message in from Sue, who sent me some radio-appropriate swear words that she invented as a child. We were talking all about the football and how we might blend in, and she said I could say sugar butties, so I might crack that one out later, Sue. And Sue says that she's from the Wirral. Now, where I come from, they call people on the Wirral Wolves, sadly, and of course the Scousers live in Liverpool. But I will play you a little bit of the Beatles later on, Sue, as our oldie but a goldie later on.

Men at Work with Down Under, and that's the last one from me this morning. It's been a pleasure to have your company. Still to come on Cambridge Radio today, we've got Stu Wren of Cambridge Radio fame taking you up until 2, Cambridge Challenges 2 until 3, and Home with Steffi Callister up at 4. So lots to enjoy still here on Cambridge Radio. Been a pleasure to have your company, and as always, an oldie but a goldie to finish. This one going out to Sue. It is, of course, The Beatles with Help.

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7: From the Sky News Centre at midday, Sir Keir Starmer is preparing to face the last Prime Minister's questions of his premiership. He's chaired a final cabinet meeting as Labour leader. His replacement, Makerfield MP Andy Burnham, will take power next week. Reform says it'll give all MPs round-the-clock protection if it wins the next general election. The policy's been announced in the wake of the death of Anne Widdecombe and would extend protections to former politicians. Home Affairs spokesperson Zia Youssef says there'd be significant new resources.
8: No matter how much I, Nigel, Richard or anyone else may disagree with your views, if you are an MP, you must be able to air them without fear. An attack on one politician is an assault on our democracy itself.
7: Police are questioning a murder suspect and say Miss Widdecombe's death was a targeted attack. Two teenagers have been charged following the attempted murder of a man in Paisley. The 53-year-old remains in a serious condition after he was attacked on Monday. An overnight social media curfew's been proposed for older teenagers in the UK. Critics say given the measure would be voluntary for those aged 16 and 17, it lacks effectiveness. Thomas Tuchel says England are ready to face an Argentina team fueled by history. His side are looking to create their own by reaching a second World Cup final. They'll first need to get past the defending champions in Atlanta tonight to face Spain in the showpiece on Sunday. These England fans are confident.
9: Everyone says about Lionel Messi, but we've got plenty of players to make them worry about us.
10: Our players look switched on. I've not been overly convinced by Argentina in their games. It's our time.
11: We're a team full of winners and players that thrive under that pressure.
10: There may be some VAR controversy, but I think we'll pull through and we'll nick it.
7: And visiting museums and heading to the cinema could apparently help delay our ageing. Researchers claim the impact of engaging with culture can be comparable to frequent exercise. That's the latest. I'm Kat Suave.
12: Cambridge Radio News, I'm Julian Clover. More than a year after the Milton Road Improvement Scheme was completed, concerns are being raised about the health of many of the newly planted trees. Former Cambridge City Council leader Lewis Herbert says more than 1 in 10 have already died, with others in poor condition, and believes the Greater Cambridge Partnership should have done more to protect them during dry weather.
13: I've looked hard at the verges, and these were semi-mature trees, and they weren't properly planted. And a lot of the verges make sure that the water runs straight off if there's rain, which is stupid because when we know that we're going to have these ridiculously hot summers, including now, you have to actually hold on to the water. There's over 10% dead and there's huge stress amongst the others.
12: The Greater Cambridge Partnership says responsibility for maintaining the Milton Road trees has now been transferred to one of its partner organisations, so the GCP itself is no longer responsible for their upkeep. A convicted rapist and former mayor of Wisbech is to be deported to Latvia after losing an appeal against the decision. Igars Balcevic was jailed for 6.5 years in 2023 after being convicted of raping a woman twice in 2021. An upper tribunal has now ruled that deporting the 46-year-old would not breach his human rights. He could be released from prison next year before being removed from the UK. And businesses in Cambridge can now benefit from Stagecoach's electric vehicle charging points. It's the first city to take part in a nationwide rollout of a scheme aimed at helping companies decarbonise. Darren Rowe is Stagecoach East's Managing Director, and he spoke to BBC Radio Cambridgeshire.
14: The dream of the business of Stagecoach is to go 100% EV within the next 10 years, by 2035. So this is the first phase, but certainly by 2035 we want to open up all our charging facilities to the network.
12: That's the latest. There's more at cambridge.radio.
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12: A bright and sunny afternoon on the way for most, breezy, especially along the coast, above average temperatures and cooler by the sea. Maximum temperature in Cambridge of 28 degrees Celsius. Looking ahead to tonight, a clear evening for many. Coastal low cloud returning to affect many places overnight, remaining dry with a gentle northeasterly breeze and a low of 14 Celsius.
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Hello, good afternoon, salutations, welcome. It is Wednesday the 15th of July. This is Cambridge Radio. My name is Stu Wren and this is the Lunchtime Show. Hello, how are you doing? Hope you are absolutely fabulous. I mean, you're looking absolutely fabulous, so I'm thinking that you are absolutely fabulous. Have you had a good weekend? Did you do something nice? I did something nice. First up, on Sunday this was, myself and my partner, we went and had a look around at some of the art that was available in the open space, open studio, sorry, around Cambridge, which is always, always worth doing. If you want to have a look at some really, really talented people's work, then go around and inspect their work. We went to a couple of places and they were really, really good, I have to say. And then Sunday afternoon, we went to the Cambridge Comedy Garden, which was down at Parker's Peace. A huge circus tent was put up. And we got to see the brilliant Chris McCausland alongside Ed Burns and Lou Sanders. And they were absolutely fantastic. The only problem, obviously, was the heat. It was so hot. And so they had plenty of breaks, but they were absolutely superb. And if you get a chance next year, because it's now finished, to go to the Comedy Gardens, go. It's great entertainment. It's worth going. Right. Big thanks to Stefan for the past couple of hours. Another great show, as always. But between now and 2 o'clock, what do we have for you? Well, we've got a brand new lineup up. Now, I'm thinking this is a medium to hard one, to be honest with you. In fact, I could be pushing towards saying that it is a hard one, but I'm saying medium to hard. Three songs, one topic this afternoon. It's National Hot Dog Day, so we've got some hot dog-based songs for you coming up. The ones just after one, in which I play you the number one songs from particular years, come from 1998 and 1977. We'll also have some what's-ons, and we'll end with a calm down. We began with, I love that song so, so much. Misha Paris and My One Temptation. Just, I mean, that whole album that she created, that debut album, is amazing. If you get a chance to get your hands on a copy of that album, it is incredible. And this lady, I always thought was incredible, and she just kind of disappeared off the face of the earth. I thought she was going to be massive, but we can still appreciate her great songs like this. This is Dina Carroll.

It was last week's Line 'Em Up, and I thought, I, you know what, I love that song so much, I'm going to do it again. Ian Dury and the Blockheads and Hit Me With Your Rhythm Stick, and before that, Dina Carroll and Ain't No Man. Right, are you ready for a brand new Line 'Em Up? I know you are. No, so if you've not heard the show before, what this basically is a little quiz in which I give you lines to a very famous song and you just guess the song. That's it. Okay, it's as simple as that. But don't call or text or anything like that, because there's no prizes. It's just having that glory to know that you know your music.

Yeah. So, as I said, this afternoon's one, I would say, is medium to hard, but it could be pushing more towards the hard, Wally. Okay? It was a song from 2004. Very, very famous song. Certainly know the chorus. But do you know the first verse? Let's see. So, the first line to this song is, "You say you wander your own land. You say you wander your own land." Okay, I'll give you line number two very, very soon. Now, I didn't think that I would be kind of waking up in 2026 and saying, do you know what we need more than anything else? Is we need a duet between Snow Patrol and Kylie Minogue. Well, we've got it. This is called These Alarms.

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Cambridge Radio, it's the lunchtime show on a Wednesday with me, Stu Wren, and that was Girls Aloud. And I can't speak French, so I'll let the funky music do the talking. Of course you can, girls. Right, time to give you the second line to this afternoon's line I'm up, and that line is this. But when I think about it, I don't see how you can. But when I think about it, I don't see how you can. I'll give you lines 3 and 4 in the second hour, plus the answer. So you're going to have to stick around. Now, let's go to the 90s, and this is a revamped version of a very famous song, and this is the Pasadena.

Deacon Blue and Twist and Shout. Before that, the Pasadenas and I'm Doing Fine Now. Still to come with three songs, one topic. This is where I give a topic and I play you three songs that are linked with it. Today is National Hot Dog Day, so you need to get your hot dogs out and get your mustard out and get everything that you need for a hot dog and celebrate. And we'll be celebrating with some hot dog related songs. That's coming up very, very soon. In the meantime, she's got a great new single which is out, and it is part of the Toy Story 5 soundtrack, but I'm going to play you something from her new album. This is Taylor Swift.

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1: Cambridge Radio, it's the lunchtime show on a Wednesday with me, Stu Venn, and that was Prefab Sprout and the King of Rock and Roll, played because today is National Hot Dog Day. Yeah, Hot Dog Jumping Frog, Albuquerque. So we're playing you songs that are linked in some way, shape or form with having a hot dog, like this from Last Ketchup.

Yes, you want some onions with your hot dog, don't you? That is the Onion song, Marvin Gaye and Tammy Terrell. Before that, Last Ketchup and the Ketchup song. And we kicked off our Three Songs, One Topic to celebrate National Hot Dog Day with the King of Rock and Roll, Prefab Sprouts. Unless, of course, you want to have Sprout on your hot dogs. Still to come, we have... one's just after one. I all of a sudden just had a bit of a brain fog then. I'm sorry about that. Yes, one's just after one, where I'll be playing you the number one songs this day from 1998 and 1977. We've got the What's Ons. We'll give you two more clues and the answer to this afternoon's line them up, and we'll end the whole shebang with a lovely calm down song, okay, just to relax and enjoy. So whatever you do, and I know if you're having your lunch or anything like that, don't kind of go, oh, okay, we finished lunch, we're going to go back to work now. Just stick with us for the next hour. I'll see you after the news.

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2: I've been involved with St Paul's for many years. There's always people coming in and coming out of that space.
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6: From the Sky News Centre at 1, Keir Starmer's faced his final Prime Minister's questions with the Speaker of the House of Commons leading the tributes.
7: Can I thank the Prime Minister for his public service, his international leadership, particularly in his steadfast support for Ukraine. Yeah. I am sure members will wish to join me in wishing him and his family well in the future.
6: He'll be replaced by Makerfield MP Andy Burnham, who's secured enough support to become the next Labour leader. Among his last comments at the dispatch box, the PM said we must do more to defend our democracy following the killing of former Minister Anne Widdecombe. Meanwhile, Reform UK thinks all MPs should have round-the-clock protection following Miss Widdecombe's death. The party's announced it'll also improve security for a large number of former politicians if it wins the general election. The US says it's launched a fresh wave of attacks on Iran in the past hour. America's military says it wants to further degrade the capabilities Tehran is using to target commercial shipping in the Strait of Hormuz. Critics are questioning the effectiveness of a planned social media curfew. The optional changes would stop teenagers from scrolling on apps between midnight and 6 a.m. Thomas Tuchel insists he doesn't feel burdened by England's 60-year wait for World Cup glory. They'll reach only their second final at the tournament if they beat historic rivals and defending champions Argentina in Atlanta tonight. The coach says he's not bogged down by emotions. England defender Mark Gahey wants it to be enjoyable.
8: It's a big game with big players. Both sides have great players. And when you have that, it's just going to be a good game. You know, it's going to be a fun watch and one that we're going to be talking about for a long time. So, yeah, excited.
6: And the Duchess of Sussex has been nominated for a Daytime Emmy for her show With Love, Meghan. The 8-part cookery and lifestyle series featured guests including her husband, Prince Harry. That's the latest. I'm Kat Suave.
9: Cambridge Radio News, I'm Julian Clover. More than a year after the Milton Road Improvement Scheme was completed, concerns are being raised about the health of many of the newly planted trees. Former Cambridge City Council leader Lewis Herbert says more than 1 in 10 have already died, with others in poor condition, and believes the Greater Cambridge Partnership should have done more to protect them during dry weather.
10: I've looked hard at the verges, and these were semi-mature trees and they weren't properly planted. And a lot of the verges make sure that the water runs straight off if there's rain, which is stupid because when we know that we're going to have these ridiculously hot summers, including now, you have to actually hold on to the water. There's over 10% dead and there's huge stress amongst the others.
9: The Greater Cambridge Partnership says responsibility for maintaining the Milton Road trees has now been transferred to one of its partner organisations, so the GCP itself is no longer responsible for their upkeep. A convicted rapist and former mayor of Wisbech is to be deported to Latvia after losing an appeal against the decision. Aigars Balcevic was jailed for 6.5 years in 2023 after being convicted of raping a woman twice in 2021. An upper tribunal has now ruled that deporting the 46-year-old would not breach his human rights. He could be released from prison next year before being removed from the UK. And businesses in Cambridge can now benefit from Stagecoach's electric vehicle charging points. It's the first city to take part in a nationwide rollout of a scheme aimed at helping companies decarbonise. Darren Rowe is Stagecoach East's Managing Director, and he spoke to BBC Radio Cambridgeshire.
11: The dream of the business of Stagecoach is to go 100% EV within the next 10 years, by 2035. So this is the first phase, but certainly by 2035 we want to open up all our charging facilities to the network.
9: That's the latest. There's more at cambridge.radio.
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9: A bright and sunny afternoon on the way for most, breezy, especially along the coast, above average temperatures and cooler by the sea. Maximum temperature in Cambridge of 28 degrees Celsius. Looking ahead to tonight, a clear evening for many. Coastal low cloud returning to affect many places overnight, remaining dry with a gentle northeasterly breeze and a low of 14 Celsius.
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Cambridge Radio. It's the Lunchtime Show on a Wednesday with me, Stu Wren. Welcome to the second hour of the show. If you've just joined us, it's good to have your company this afternoon. That was Hot Chocolate and So You Win Again. It was number one this very day in 1977. And before that, number one from 1998 this very day was Billy Piper. And Because We Want To. Of course you do. Time now to tell you about some things happening in and around our city over the next couple of days. Not a massive amount, very theatre-based, but still worth doing. So we're going to kick off at the ADC Theatre, which is going on until Saturday, is Nell Gwynn, a joyous and unapologetic bawdy romp through the excesses of the court and the eccentricities of the theatre as the outspoken Nell navigates her own path to success. It was the winner of the Olivier Award for Best New Comedy in 2016. Nell Gwynn is at the ADC

playroom until Saturday. 7:30 start for that. Tickets for that are from £8. Now, it is that time of year again. It is the Shakespeare Festival happening. It's actually started this week. So, until the 1st of August, you can catch The Tempest. Magic, romance and a deserted island form the setting of Shakespeare's final masterpiece. That is being performed at the Downing College Gardens. And that's on until the 1st of August. 7:30 start for that, except on Sunday. Alternatively, if you don't fancy The Tempest, then Much Ado About Nothing, Shakespeare's funny, charming battle of the sexes, is being performed at St. John's College Gardens. The entrance to that is via Queen's Road only, and that's on until the 1st of August. 7:30 start for both of those. Tickets are £25 for adults, £20 concessions and £16 for children. So if you fancy a little bit of culture and a little bit of Shakespeare being performed in the gardens of some lovely colleges, then the Shakespeare Festival is for you. There will be new plays from the 2nd of August onwards, but until the 1st, it's The Tempest and Much Do About Nothing. So there you go. If you are going around the town and doing some stuff over the next couple of days, have a great time, why don't you? Shall we get back to the music? This is Holly Humberstone.

Holly Humberson and White Noise. Right, let's give you a recap of this afternoon's lineup. So the clues I've already given you are, you say you wander your own land, but when I think about it, I don't see how you can. And the next line is, you're aching, you're breaking. You're aching, you're breaking. Okay, I'll give you line four very, very soon. This was a huge hit for a man called Sylvester, and it was also a huge hit for Jimmy Somerville.

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couple of smashers from the 90s there. That's China Black and Searching, and before that, Lightning Seeds and The Life of Riley. Right, time to give you the fourth line to this afternoon's Line 'Em Up. And that line is, and I can see the pain in your eyes. And I can see the pain in your eyes. Okay? Have you got it? All right, you have got 3 minutes and 39 seconds to get your answer after you've heard from REM.

REM and Shiny Happy People, which was also a Line 'Em Up song a few weeks back. Right, let me give you all the clues. So here we go. You say you wander your own land, but when I think about it, I don't see how you can. You're aching, you're breaking, and I can see the pain in your eyes. Okay, have you got it? It's this from King.

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3: 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Thank you.

Charlotte OC and Romeo. Great song that is. Right, time now to calm down. This is the part of the show in which I play you a track in which you can just sit back and be very mellow too. And this man who runs this band was appearing, took over from Trevor Nelson. Because Trevor Nelson obviously isn't very well at the moment. But he took over his spot at the Shelford Festival. And I understand he was very, very good. Because he is. We're talking about Jazzy B and Soul to Soul.

Soul to Soul and Keep On Moving. You'll calm down for this afternoon. Well, that's it. It's time for me to go. Thank you ever so much for listening. I hope that you're going to be able to join me tomorrow at midday for more of the same with different songs. Coming up at the top of the hour, it's the film show. So stick around for that if you want to know what's good and bad in cinemas. I could tell you that myself. But in the meantime, whatever you're doing, please look after yourself. Please be safe. Enjoy the football responsibly this evening. I hope they do well. And I will see you tomorrow at midday. Goodbye.

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5: From the Sky News Centre at 2, Sir Keir Starmer says he's proud to leave the country in a better shape than he found it. He's ended his last Prime Minister's questions with a tribute to his family as he pledged his support to PM-in-waiting Andy Burnham. Conservative leader Kemi Badenoch says she's admired Sir Keir's stance on Ukraine but joked that the pair rarely agreed on anything.
6: Mr Speaker, I wanted to make sure that I got the tone right today. I looked back at his final questions to Boris Johnson. And luckily for him, I plan to be much gentler than he was that day.
5: More tributes have been paid to Anne Widdecombe. In the Commons, Sir Keir Starmer told MPs, "We must do more to defend our democracy after her killing." Elsewhere, the US has launched fresh airstrikes against Iran. Washington says it's retaliation for Tehran's attacks on ships trying to pass through the Strait of Hormuz. 16 and 17-year-olds are facing a voluntary overnight social media curfew to stop them scrolling from midnight to 6 a.m. But critics say the settings can be bypassed, and given it's optional, it won't achieve anything. In sport, old rivalries will be played out tonight as England face Argentina in their World Cup semi-final in Atlanta. There are some big scores to settle, not least after Maradona's Hand of God goal at the tournament in 1986. Gary Lineker, who was playing then, is hoping for better luck later.
7: Sometimes you need a bit of good fortune, which we didn't have 40 years ago. Sometimes you need a bit of brilliance that we've seen in this tournament from someone like Harry Kane or Jude Bellingham. We have to bear in mind, of course, they've got probably the greatest football that's ever played, Lionel Messi, but he is 39.
5: Whoever wins tonight will play Spain on Sunday. And visiting museums and heading to the cinema could apparently help delay our biological ageing. Researchers claim the impact of engaging with culture can be comparable to frequent exercise. That's the latest. I'm Victoria Lawrence.
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0: You're listening to another Cambridge Challengers programme, and this is Lewis Herbert. We're returning to the subject of the Greater Cambridge Development Corporation. The government's going ahead, and there's clearly some important issues that they need to listen to because it has to be a partnership. And the government has recently stressed that the relationship to local councils is one of adult-adult. And as local leaders have experienced, that has not been, or local councillors, that has not been the arrangement in Cambridge. First, we'll hear from Beth Dugdale, Deputy Chief Executive of the Cambridge Growth Company, which is leading work towards the Development Corporation, recorded in March. And then a contribution from Katie Thornborough, the leader of Cambridge City Council, and their take on some of the issues. And then a more substantial discussion in the studio, focusing on the choice which seems to be made that the Development Corporation will have significant planning powers, possibly even as low as 250 home settlements in the future. I hope you enjoy this. Here's the first part with contribution that Beth Dugdale made back in March.
1: We all just recognise that Greater Cambridge is special, and it's special to different people for different reasons. And whilst we've been asked by government to maximise it, it is a national economic asset, we're also looking to do this in a way that ensures Greater Cambridge does remain special to existing and future residents. There are many good news stories coming out of this region, and that's in addition to the sort of normal mentions of Nobel Prizes and unicorns and the economic impact. You know, It is an area that you've said has got a strong track record of being pro-growth. It's been building at almost twice the national average. The design awards are plentiful in this area and more so than other cities combined. And we absolutely recognise, you know, what a good job has been done in this area. And, you know, Peter and I have been really impressed by everybody we've been talking to in the area and what's been achieved. But I think that the challenge is that despite these economic and delivery successes, there are some really significant challenges now that are holding the area back. And it's not a surprise to anybody, you've mentioned a lot of them: traffic congestion, water scarcity, foul water, housing affordability, to name but a few. It's that's threatening this special nature of the area, and it's threatening the economic success. So we've been talking to business communities. We spoke to some significant businesses who are down at the biomedical campus saying that they're sort of holding back on recruitment due to the issues that they're seeing around, particularly transport congestion and really the sort of quality of life. How do you attract the sorts of employees that you want to attract into the businesses in the area to help to grow the economic success if it isn't a place where people can afford to live and work, and where it takes forever to get to work and it's not, the quality of life isn't there? It's sort of as if the economic growth is just really far outstripped infrastructure provision and to some extent housing provision, even though the housing numbers in this area have been really strong compared to the national average. But Cambridge isn't a sort of national average place, is it? Cambridge is a fundamentally special place and has got such an opportunity to provide more for the country, more for the region, more for the local communities. And it's important to recognise that having the focus on Cambridge at the moment is a good thing. The sort of time is now to have an opportunity to really try and address these things. And whilst there's all the good news stories coming out of what the area's achieved, unfortunately, these things have been, I suppose, a little bit beyond the reach of some of the institutions and capacity and capability. And that really isn't a criticism. These are nationally significant challenges that the government is now recognising. Peter and I have been lobbying the government for quite some time to ensure that the full understanding of the problems, and that's led us to this point with the proposal for a development corporation. I think to set out the sort of reasoning behind that and why can a development corporation address those issues, which, you know, many people are asking. We recognise that the centrally led element of the proposed development corporation means that you do bring real convening power across Whitehall, and that is just going to be part of the unblocking of things and of these constraints. Having that direct access into Whitehall is important. This is not going to be solved by housing by itself. This is a holistic growth plan that needs to look at health. It needs to look at transport. It needs to be working across all of the government departments that operate in this space, and it needs the sort of guiding hand of Treasury and number 10 behind it to that extent to really pull them all together. and working within national government in that space for best part of 20 years, it really is helpful when you've got all of those parties pulling together. You can achieve a lot. And I think we've seen that a little bit with when we first came to the area and the 9,000 homes that were blocked by the water scarcity issues, and helping to unlock those by convening a water scarcity group. That's now led to a DEFRA ministerial task force. It's now going beyond water scarcity into the foul water issues. So really looking to use that convening power, but then also building on that with the balance sheet, the financial power.
0: First, I'm going to talk to Katie Thornborough, who, in addition to being the leader of the City Council and the councillor for the ward we're in, has always taken a passion and an interest in planning and architecture, so goes the extra mile. Katie, for you, what would be the big issues at the moment on the proposal for the Development Corporation?
2: Well, there's a lot of discussion around the role of the planning service that we have. Currently, it's shared service with Cambridge City Council and South Cambridgeshire District Council. And you probably realise that we won a national award, so we are recognised as the best planning service in the country. The amazing thing about shared planning is that it is shared planning. It is unique in cross-boundary, cross-party collaboration, and making working successfully to get what could be the most ambitious local plan in the country. And I truly believe that if we can succeed in that, where other adjacent local authorities have failed, I truly believe that our shared planning can continue as shared planning, but representing what will be the unitary and the development corporation. But I think the officers from MHCLG must go in.
0: The government department.
2: The government department. They need to go in to South Cams Hall and sit down with our officers and really understand how they run this amazing service and how we can ensure that we protect the jobs and we continue to provide the best planning service for residents and local businesses and national businesses and global businesses who want to come here. So I'm confident that with the right conversations and the real understanding, that can happen.
0: So whilst there's statements in the latest documents from the government which talk about, if you like, top slicing all the larger developments, you're still litigating for it to stay broadly as it is?
2: Well, I think the development corporation with individuals who excel in their qualifications and experience about really high-level strategic planning, that can really complement our planning service. And where in the past we've had to bring in consultants, I think the DevCo should have those individuals to look at strategic planning, work with our officers. I don't believe that the new DevCo want to take every 250 plus homes applications for two. In fact, they've stated they do not want that. Peter Freeman has stated he wants to do strategic planning. So looking at places like the Marshall site, East Cambridge, and also looking at how to get the speed up North Stowe, the development of North Stowe, making sure we fully support Bourne and Water Beach.
0: So focus on big things, focus on infrastructure?
2: Well, I think we need to be asking a lot more about infrastructure. We know that infrastructure is holding us back, whether it's supply of drinking water, whether it's dealing with sewage and pollution, and dealing with the roads and transport system. So it's cycleways, making sure we can walk safely, cycle safely, we can drive our cars when we need to, and put in some really good public transport. I'm really interested to see how the Development Corporation can ensure that that comes ahead of new homes and businesses. But also, they've promised to consider the needs of the community. So it's new healthcare, new education, and shopping and retail and sports and leisure, all of those which makes our lives really rich.
0: So you've given a really good account of the effort that's being put into litigate for the current planning arrangements that have got a great deal of community faith and have shown huge ability. We've got in the bank, we've got 37,000 homes that have been approved and 4 million square foot of offices and commercial that is still to be built. In terms of the infrastructure that's needed, particularly for larger projects like Marshall Airport or other large settlements, how would you see the focus needing to be by the Development Corporation? There's been talk that it should be infrastructure first, and that isn't common in Britain.
2: No, often there is a travel strategy which comes along with quite a larger plan for a development of an area. But what we often see is the housing and the businesses built out, but the additional support for transport, you get basic roads, but you don't get the additional public transport, you don't get the additional paths and cycleways to connect existing communities. And what we find is just more congestion, poorer public transport solutions. And it needs to be the input for all of the infrastructure has just not, we haven't had the investment since privatisation. And we've also lost the structure plans that we used to have. And
0: so it isn't strategic enough.
2: Yes. Now the government is asking, will recognise the need for strategic spatial plans and industrial plans and infrastructure plans. So it's not just around Cambridge, it's how Cambridge and Greater Cambridge and the whole region around needs to have infrastructure built out in the long term. And then we in Cambridge will have much more confidence about the larger sites. And
0: well, whether the water, the wastewater, the electricity
2: yes.
0: has been fixed.
2: Yes. But we also, it's great in Cambridge where a lot of the particularly non-commercial buildings are the most energy efficient, water efficient buildings that are being built in the whole country.

0: And you, I know that you've done a lot of thinking about climate change. We're pretty exposed in Cambridge, and we can think about that today.
1: Yes. Well, Lewis, I think we have the best engineers and architects in the world. I think with the right investment and the right vision, we can build truly resilient places for the future, so that the young people now will know that their future homes in some of these new areas will be resilient for whatever's coming with the weather, the changing weather.
0: I
1: really believe that we can achieve that.
0: Just to conclude, before I bring in our other studio guests, what else do you want to hear from the people proposing the Development Corporation, the new boss, David Hill, senior civil servant, and some of the people that are going to be appointed to this Development Corporation? What would make you believe that the residents will think, overall, this is a good thing?
1: I think that those individuals really need to sit down with the key local councillors, the key planning officers, and realise that we are more ambitious than anyone else. We want to be the most resilient, the best place to live, and give everybody hope for the future.
0: And the quality of life, which is essential if Cambridge is to both be good for current residents, but also to be a world-leading city.
1: We do not want to lower standards. We want to have the best standards, whether it's water efficiency or the number of trees that get planted.
0: Thank you, Katie.
1: Thank you.
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3: Cambridge Challenges with Lewis Herbert.
0: I'm very glad to have in the studio Councillor Bridget Smith, who's been leader of Cambridge, South Cambridgeshire District Council for 8 years, and who's playing a leading part also in local government nationally, and is on the Combined Authority Board, keeping her very busy. And then also the author of an article, a very incisive article in Cambridge Independent by Councillor Richard Williams, who's a fellow councillor for Whittlesford on South Cambridgeshire, a Conservative councillor who chairs the council's scrutiny and overview committee, as well as being on the Joint Management Committee, the Joint Development Management Committee, which oversees bigger planning applications, particularly that overlap or impact on both South Cambridgeshire and the city. And the backdrop is also that over the next couple of years, maybe to be announced in July, there's a plan to have a single council, and that joint working between city and county is reflected in the strong planning service that's been created and in the joint work in developing a new draft local plan. So, by way of long introduction, Bridget, thank you for coming in.
4: My pleasure.
0: You've been following all of these issues for a long time, and you made some statements at the beginning of June in response to the announcement. It sounded like that, irrespective in a way of some of the responses, the government had made decisions and that planning was essential for the Development Corporation. So what's your take on the principle, and what do you think has to change?
4: So we've got some big blocks to growth in Greater Cambridge. The one that everyone talks about is water and water supply, but close on its heels is actually wastewater management and energy, and we all know about the congestion issues and the lack of public transport and good transport links as well.
0: So it's already starting into quite a big list.
4: Well, it is quite a big list, but it's a big list that reflects the infrastructure deficit that we have here, which is due to a lack of investment in infrastructure. I should also add to that list health and education as well. So there's been a lack of investment. There's been considerable growth in this area, and there's been a real lag in the infrastructure. And one of the reasons that the city deal was awarded some years ago, and you will remember that because I think you were one of the signatories to it, was to provide the money to address the infrastructure deficit, to allow the existing local plan to deliver. That's been reasonably successful as far as the money has allowed.
0: Yeah, it was tranched into 500 split over

0: 15 years, so some of the money's still there.
1: Some of the money's still there, but actually there are projects such as the CSET project where the funding is insufficient to actually deliver it. So we have been talking to government now for the last few years, asking them to come and intervene to help us deliver the growth that we have identified through our local planning process as needed in this area.
0: 77,000 homes, potentially.
1: 77,000 homes and 100,000 new jobs, because we are the sort of economic engine for the rest of the country, and we have to respond to that. So we have been asking government to come in and help deal with the infrastructure deficit, all those things I've just mentioned. Their response has been surprising. I think I described it the other day as the wrong sledgehammer trying to crack the wrong nut. And so, you know, they're talking about an infrastructure first approach, but actually what they're really talking about is housing. And we had Michael Gove back in the day talking about 250,000 more houses in Cambridge.
0: Which was disowned by Peter Freeman, but it seemed a threat at the time.
1: Well, it did. And bearing in mind that there's fewer than, I think, 60,000 houses in Cambridge City, you know, it's quite mind-boggling, actually, what the growth would mean. The Labour government are absolutely focused on housing, and they talk a lot about social housing. They haven't actually talked about numbers, but our kind of gut feeling is they're probably after 150,000 houses.
0: More than double what is already
1: identified in the local plan. So, you know, there's questions about how and why and where. When we were starting off on the new local plan, we did something called a call for sites, which is we asked people with land and developers to put forward their sites to us.
0: And you probably got almost every bit of lands near Cambridge offered.
1: Well, the whole of South Cambridshire, literally.
0: All right, all the way out.
1: Yes, yep. I mean, you know, huge amounts of land. I mean, enough to deliver, you know, a million houses
0: Bonkers
1: or something.
0: Numbers. Yeah. And you chose maybe less than one in ten.
1: I think we had almost 1,000 put forward, and I think was it 39, I think, something like 39
0: we took
1: forward. Well, some of them 4%. Were smaller. Yeah, so a very small percentage. And those were the ones that we felt were good, sustainable sites, could deliver the good, sustainable green growth that we want in this area, meet the need for the jobs, meet the need for the housing associated with the jobs. Because the reason for providing houses is that there are going to be people working here. And so,
0: as well as for the sons and daughters and everyone who's here.
1: Exactly. And the people who will, you know, help the likes of me when I get old and I need help. And, you know, I have a 96-year-old mum. We have three carers who help me look after my mum. So those people who are really important to me, because I couldn't work without my mother's carers, and they've got to live somewhere nice and affordable and so on. Where are the government looking to deliver these big strategic sites?
0: Have they ever said where some of the new ones are?
1: Well, we've had the big announcement about Marshalls, and that's been
0: in and out of the local plans for over 20 years.
1: And that's fine. That's a really sensible place for development. You know, we had identified northeast Cambridge where the waterworks were, and of course the government pulled the £500 million that was allocated to that. So, you know, that's kind of gone away. So no, they've been very shy about talking about sites, but my gut feeling is that they want growth that's close to Cambridge. And what is close to Cambridge? Greenbelt. Lots and lots of greenbelt. And it's rather unique greenbelt. It's not greenbelt for the sake of greenbelt. It's greenbelt that is there with a specific purpose of protecting the heritage value and the heritage site of Cambridge City.
0: Well, it's an essential part, and we have to make more of it, both for the biodiversity that isn't there, the trees that aren't there, the cam and the streams that need to be protected.
1: Exactly.
0: And also just, places to go.
1: Yep, exactly. So, you know, I think they're going to have to start coming clean on what sites they're talking about. You know, they've taken a very, very lazy approach by drawing the red line for this development corporation around the whole of South Cambridgeshire and also Cambridge City, because we wrapped around it.
0: Because originally there was talk it would just be Cambridge and the edge. And it's jumped.
1: So my understanding is because the government's lawyers were nervous about if they identified particular sites, about whether there was the evidence to support those against legal challenge. So the lazy option has been you draw a red line round the whole place. I mean, I know their intention is to hopefully before too long, start identifying specific sites. But I can't imagine I'm going to be wildly enthusiastic about some of them, and I don't imagine the residents living near them are going to be wildly enthusiastic either.
0: So you'll be sticking up for your residents.
1: Well, that's my job, because I'm in this job because the residents elect me to be here, so my job is to support the residents.
0: A powerful opener, and I switch across to someone who may have some similar views. Richard Williams, Councillor Dr. Richard Williams, who brings also his legal expertise, being head of studies in the law faculty Cambridge University.
2: Not quite head of the faculty, but yeah, I'm head of the law faculty. Director of Studies in Christ.
0: Director
2: of Studies in Christ.
0: So, in your article on about the 16th of June, you said, where's the real government future plan? You said, government's taking away our democratic rights. They're offering no real solutions, just the risk of more bureaucracy. And there's no new national money other than the money that was announced last October. And there's a massive infrastructure deficit. So, is it all bad?
2: Yeah, pretty much. I think it is all bad, yeah. And I mean, I oppose the Development Corporation because I think it takes power away from local people without solving any of the problems that we've got in Cambridge and South Cams. So the government's argument is that Cambridge needs more growth, it needs more coordination, it needs more long-term certainty, it needs, you know, and it basically the government says democratic processes create instability and they get in the way of the sort of long-term planning that we need. That's basically the case that they're putting forward. Actually, I think they put forward on your programme a few months ago for the Development Corporation. But I don't think there's any evidence at all to support that, and there are a couple of reasons why. So I think the first reason is pretty simple, is that we already have long-term planning and we have planning permissions which are, you know, going years into the future. So planning permissions are not the problem. I mean, the councils jointly, South Cams and Cambridge, are currently preparing a new local plan that will guide development well into the 2040s. We already have a planning framework that provides long-term certainty for residents, for businesses, for investors. And we've had local plans for decades, as you'll know, because I'm sure, Lewis, you're involved in drafting a few of them. So the idea that democratically elected local councils are incapable of providing stable policy frameworks is just not borne out by the evidence. And it's the same with planning permissions. I think, you know, as everyone knows, we all know in this room, you know, there are 37,000 houses with planning permission in Cambridge and South Cambridge that have not been built out. And we've got millions of square feet of consented commercial floor space that's not yet been built. So the councils are not blocking growth. We've approved huge amounts of development. I mean, take Norstow, for example, right? Norstow 2022, South Cams Planning Committee approved phase 3A and 3B for Norstow. That's 5,000 houses. I know because I was there, I was on the committee, we approved it. How much has been built 4 years later by Homes England, a government-controlled agency? Zero. They haven't built out phase 3A and 3B yet, and that's on Homes England. And I think that leads me to the second problem, the second problem with the government's case, which is the stuff that Bridget talked about. The real constraints on growth in Cambridge and South Cams are not the councils. The councils are approving a lot of planning applications and permissions. It's water, it's sewage, it's transport, it's energy. And those are, you know, difficult, complicated things to solve. Changing who signs planning applications, I think, as I said in the article, are not going to create a single litre of water. It's not going to build a new sewage works. It's not going to build any new reservoirs. It's not going to create any new roads. But instead of announcing actual solutions to these problems, all we've actually had is a proposal to strip planning powers away from the councils. And that's the one thing that really isn't a problem. We're giving loads of planning permissions. So they are trying to solve the wrong problem. You know, and also, you know, after years of announcements, we have seen absolutely nothing by way of a serious delivery plan from the Cambridge Growth Company Development Corporation.
0: Well, they started off just with a couple of members of staff. Yeah. They've only recently sort of got themselves organised.
2: Well, I mean, Peter.
0: But yes, it's been a period, and they've done a lot of research, but they've shared that with government, and we haven't had a dialogue about that.
2: Yeah, but if they're going to strip planning powers away from people around here, and basically say for 25 years we're going to be the only area in England where people aren't allowed to control how the area develops, I think we deserve to know what the plans are. So, you know, Peter Freeman was appointed as the, you know, to turbocharge growth in Cambridge in 2023. 2024, we get the Cambridge Growth Company. We get the Water Scarcity Group in 2023. Since then, we've had announcements, press releases, reviews, speeches. Where are the funded infrastructure projects? Where are the delivery commitments? Where are the schemes with dates attached to them? There aren't any. And I think that, you know, takes us to the biggest contradiction in the entire proposal, which is that they say that, you know, this is needed to create sort of long-term stability. And I think Beth Dugdale made exactly that point on your programme in March, saying that, you know, investors need confidence that the policy framework won't keep changing so they can deliver. I mean, that's wrong because, as I've already said, and I think as Bridget mentioned, you know, we do have a stable policy framework. It's called the local plan. We've got a good one at the moment. We've got another one we're developing. So there is that framework. But just looking at their argument, you know, on its own merits, the idea that a development corporation will provide stability, I think, is nonsense, because a development corporation will be entirely dependent on central government. It can't fund transport schemes, reservoirs, sewage upgrades and the rest of it. It depends on persuading ministers and the Treasury to provide money for all of those things. So,
0: well,
2: there'd
0: probably be a shopping list for each development, be of them,
2: yeah,
0: major ones.
2: But my point is, where's the certainty going to come from? Because, as we know, this week of all weeks, governments change, ministers change, Treasury priorities change, economic conditions change. Nobody knows who's going to be in government in 5 years. I mean, we've all got an idea of who we think will be in government in 5 weeks, but we don't really know what his policies are going to be. You know, so let alone thinking who's going to be in government in 10 years or 25 years. So the Development Corporation, just you know, it can control planning applications. They can seize power to do that, but they can't control the Treasury, they can't control future government, and they can't guarantee the funding on which the case for the Development Corporation entirely depends. Going back to the interview you did in March with Beth Dugdale, it was really striking that she was still talking about developing a funding strategy, not funding, not committed infrastructure spending. She was talking about going around Whitefall trying to develop a funding strategy. So 3 years after Peter Freeman is appointed, 2 years after the growth company is founded, they're still only talking about developing a funding strategy. I mean, the truth is that local people are having democratic control of planning powers stripped away from them in the hope that doing so will persuade the Treasury to provide some funding at some point in the future. And that's what's really happening, and I think we need to be very clear about it. And I don't think that's a fair bargain. And I think before people are told to surrender control of planning for an entire generation, the government should have to answer the question. You know, where's the plan? Not slogans, not ambitions, not ideas, not press releases. The plan. Because Cambridge doesn't need another quango. It needs infrastructure delivery.
0: To take that Marshall example, or just to take the commitment from Beth Dugdale. So Beth said that what they were looking for was infrastructure first development. And that kind of says to me, maybe I'm being an optimist, but that they need to go to Treasury with, say, Marshall, and say, well, here's the cost of the redirection of the railway line, rerouting, or here is where the railway station for Marshall and East Cambridge is going to go. So what I'm kind of imagining is that there's a strategic site-related shopping list, not a small one, a very large one, plus, as you might imagine, some of those issues of water and wastewater and transport. You can't do them one scheme at a time. So the problem is, in a way, that when you took, well, how was the local response going? We haven't had much help from the combined authority, but the Greater Cambridge Partnership has had a try. There is a gap in terms of actually getting the act together on the infrastructure end of it.
2: Yeah, and one of the things we said as a council, you know, cross party in South Cambridgeshire, when we agreed our response to this, was that what we would offer the government is partnership. And I think absolutely there's no problem at all with partnership. It would be wonderful if the government wanted to work with South Cam's council, Cambridge Council, to solve these problems. I mean, you know, you were talking about strategic sites. We know where these strategic sites are. They've had 3 years to come up with some credible plans where they could at least say to us, you know, okay, well, these are our sorts, you know, vaguely these are the sorts of plans we're talking about. We've had virtually nothing. The only thing they're planning to do, or the only thing they're proposing to do, is strip our planning powers away. And the answer to your question about you need to get the funding from Treasury and you need buy-in, sure, but stripping away our planning powers doesn't do that. I mean, the Marshall site's been in several local plans. We all know Marshall's, if they move, it's going to be developed into a new quarter of Cambridge. We all know this. This is not controversial. So there's no need to strip our planning powers away. You can get on and work with us to produce the investment and to put the case to Treasury. You don't need to strip our planning powers away in places like, you know, Gamblingay, for example, which Bridget represents, which are miles away from strategic sites. Why are they taking planning powers in Gamblingay? No justification at all.
1: Well, and additionally, you know, I think we're being very, very naive if we think government are going to reach into their pocket and fund all of this, because they're absolutely, you know, they are not. We've only got to listen to the news currently. You know, they haven't got the money. Maybe a new prime minister is going to be more, you know, is going to be willing to borrow more for infrastructure, but you know, they've got the social care crisis, which has got to be, you know, their number one problem to solve. Are they going to choose
0: cost of living crisis?
1: Well, exactly. Are they going to choose to invest billions in Greater Cambridge or deal with social care on a national scale? So, you know, they're going to be looking elsewhere for money, and they're certainly going to be looking for the developers to be taking an awful lot of the strain. Now, the issue about developers paying for major infrastructure, there are...
0: Or paying back if the government puts it up.
1: Well, exactly. But there are other consequences. And on some of, you know, one of our big sites, Norstow, which Richard's already cited, because of the cost of the early infrastructure, it meant the amount of social housing was at absolute minimal. Whereas
0: the battle to get a community facility.
1: Well, I mean, you know, we as a council have paid for most of the community facilities, so we're now building them because the developers didn't do it. But, you know, our policy is for 40% of all new housing over 10 houses to be affordable housing, and that's
0: and
1: a mix.
0: It's essential in this area.
1: Exactly, because it's incredibly expensive to live here. But if, you know, if developers who will always argue on the grounds of viability say, well, you know, if you want a school and you want a health centre and you want this, that and the other, you know, we can't deliver the social housing, you end up with 3%, 4%, 5% of all development of social housing, and the rest of it is housing that's 800,000 plus, and you know, and that's no good for, you know, the people we need to care for our elderly people, the people we need to you know, to be porters or cleaners or nurses or even doctors in Addenbrookes Hospital. You know, we hear from doctors, junior doctors, who cannot afford to live in Greater Cambridge, and that has a knock-on effect for the quality of life for all of us.
0: In all of the viability, you've got a share for the transport costs, a share for the school. You've got a whole range of costs. I mean, Marshall wrote off the cost of a new engine testing facility before the affordable housing came into the equation. So affordable housing tends to be at the end of the line.
1: Well, unfortunately, and this government does talk a lot about it, and I don't doubt...
0: They have made some efforts.
1: I don't doubt it's a big priority for them. Yeah. You know, in South Cambridgeshire, in the past year, we've delivered 160 new council houses. Over the next 2 years, you know, we will have an additional 400 new council houses. We're one of the most successful authorities in the whole of the UK at delivering new council housing. So, you know, we're already doing that. What is the problem they're trying to solve? And my fear is that even though we're quite clearly, and you know, Richard and I, quite clearly telling them what the problems are, they're kind of sidetracking those, and they're going for what governments invariably do. They want big, new, lovely, shiny things that ministers can rock up to and cut ribbons and get lots and lots of press coverage for, instead of solving the, you know, the grotty problems, like how do you deal with sewage?
2: Bridget's exactly right. You know, the one thing that is within the control of ministers to do is to put forward a statutory instrument stripping us of our planning powers. They can do that. They've done it. Building a new reservoir,
0: well, they haven't done
2: or
0: that,
2: sorting all the that, other stuff out is very complicated. They can't do that. So they're doing the one thing they can do, but it's one thing they don't need to do, and it's distracting them from the real work. But, you know, just to go back on a point Bridget made about, you know, you can, in a sense, you can't blame developers. If you keep loading on developers obligations to do this, that,
0: well,
2: and the other...
0: Well, you can only get so many pound notes.
2: You can only get so much out of them, okay? And I think that's just the real world. So if the government really wants to turbocharge Cambridge, like it keeps saying it does, it actually needs to give some money, but it won't, as you say, because, you know, Mr. Burnham apparently wants to extend HS2 from Birmingham back up to Manchester. Well, that's going to cost billions. So,
0: well,
2: I mean,
0: we
2: haven't go down that road, but, you know, who knows what Mr. Burnham will do. But, you know, he's going to have his own priorities. So, I, you know, he may not be thinking, oh, well, actually, if there's any spare money, and frankly, we should probably give it to the army if there is any spare money. But if there is any spare money, I'm going to give that go to Cambridge, which is, you know, already a fairly well-off area, or I could give it to these other areas, which are less well-off. They're not going to fund us to the extent, I think, that is claimed.
1: Well, I mean, one example is that, you know, they've put about 400,000 on the table for the DevCo as the first sort of bit of money.
0: The Development Corporation.
1: Which actually, you know, if I'm being cynical, I would say, well, that was the money that was to move the wastewater treatment centre. It's not new money. They've just moved it around a bit. But, you know, it's a pittance compared with other development corporations, none of which have been anything like the scale that they're talking about here, which have been billions and billions have been needed to deliver them. And so, you know, they're just not in the ballpark. You know, their 400,000 might get them a few
0: 400
1: people.
0: 400 million, but still...
1: 400 billion, sorry.
2: But I think that was also for Oxcam. That wasn't just for CAM, that was for the Oxcam corridor.
0: No, that there's 400 specifically for Cambridge.
2: Oh, the other 400 was for the Oxcam corridor.
0: So... You're listening to the strong opinions of Councillor Bridget Smith, leader of South Cambridgeshire District Council, and Richard Williams, Councillor Dr. Richard Williams, Conservative and Scrutiny Councillor. Strongly held opinions.

0: some strong views there about the thread of the need for the Development Corporation. I guess it begs one straight question, Bridget. I mean, do you support there being any development corporation?
1: Well, it depends what it's for. If it's a development corporation with specific responsibility for delivering the infrastructure in the wider sense that we need, then I can be supportive of that, provided it brings with it government money.
0: So it's got to have money.
1: It's got to have money, and it's got to have a specific purpose. Now, if it is related to specific sites, provided they are sites which will sit within our local planning process, and they can justify that as a way of getting those sites moving faster, provided there is a need for them to move faster. Don't forget that we have 7 major strategic sites in Greater Cambridge, more than anywhere else in the whole of the UK. That includes North Stowe, Bourne, Cambourne,
0: including North
1: Beach.
0: Cambourne.
1: Exactly. So we have more big strategic sites. What government need to be very mindful of is that by, let's say, identifying one particular site and resourcing that, does that slow down the development in these other sites? Because, people in North Stowe are very keen to have more facilities, to have their own doctor's surgery and so on. But that all depends on how many people are living there. There has to be a critical mass of people to justify retail and other facilities there.
0: So it does. Is the planning application in North Stowe, and I think Richard's had a look at that as well, does that specify for, what is it, 3A and 3B, what extra facilities will have to be part of that development?
1: Yes. And the thing is, North Stowe's been delivering out very slowly, so some of these community amenities haven't come forward in the timescale we want because they are dependent on the houses being built. And Richard's already explained that actually Homes England are the people who've got to take some of the responsibility for the growth being painfully slow there. And the people who are living in North Stowe want to live in a vibrant new community. And when you talk to them, actually, they're very happy there. They really like it. But they are frustrated that they haven't got more facilities. But they, people I speak to, they understand why that is.
0: It's a scale, and it was similar in South Cambridge, but it happened quicker, partly because Cambridge home prices were spiralling and that got it moving.
1: Exactly.
0: But going, so on that central starting point of a development corporation or not, you do support the idea of extra money and of the muscle, which is, I mean, given the challenges the Greater Cambridge Partnership has had, trying to spend what is eking out a relatively small amount of money, it's a route that would actually deliver as well?
1: Potentially. There are other routes. Government could just give us the money, or they could give the Greater Cambridge Partnership the money, or they could give the Combined Authority the money, and we can do it. Quite why, as Richard's already said, there needs to be another body, another level of bureaucracy to do it, is difficult to understand, because we have quite a lot of democracy and quite a lot of bodies.
0: We do, but I mean, as a leader myself, I wouldn't say that. I mean, we are very good at running services, but on capital projects we're okay, but we really need to be staffed up and energized.
1: Fair point. So I think what we have to be clear about are, what are the problems that we need government to solve? And if the DevCo is their solution to solving those problems, then that's fine. But what they are trying to do is solve problems which aren't a problem. And Richard again has talked about, we've just won the award for being the most successful, the best planning authority in the whole of the United Kingdom. So, we're
0: a big
1: very
0: turnaround, yes.
1: Massive, yeah. And so we're very good at it, and we're delivering faster growth here than anywhere else. What we're already hearing is that actually this DevCo is introducing uncertainty. So we are seeing early signs of a slowing in the growth in Greater Cambridge, as developers are now thinking, well, what do we do? Do we go to the Greater Cambridge Shared Planning Service, or do we hold fire until the DevCo's up and running? So, we're already
0: seeing, they may be gaming the system by holding on for a while.
1: Well, because they don't know who they're dealing with. They don't know, there's there's been a massive lack of clarity from the DevCo about what they are going to do, and this is actually potentially slowing the market down. They're merely saying, oh, keep on putting your applications into Greater Cambridge Shared Planning. But at the end of the day, once this statutory order is lands in the autumn, we may be the people doing all the work on the planning applications, but we may not be the people making the final decision. So it could easily be this DevCo planning committee with very, very little democratic representation on it. It will have supposed experts. Now, I like to think that the members of our planning committee are experts, being very well advised by specialist experts in our planning teams, in our officers. So it's slightly galling to think, the government to think, that their people are going to be experts and we're amateurs, because actually we're very good at this and we've been doing it very well for very many years.
0: So, in addition to the fact that the national housing market has had a lead weight against holding it back recently, are you saying also that some of the existing developments that are consented may be stalled because of the uncertainty?
1: Well, we've certainly had problems because of the infrastructure issues. So Bourne Airfield was on hold for a long time, 9,000 houses, because there was no water. Now, you know, we seem to have a sticking plaster solution that's allowed that to get going. I mean, government needs to realise they can't put 150,000 houses or even one more house anywhere in our area unless they find the water for it. So, you know, it's got to be infrastructure first, because they can't do any of this unless they sort out these infrastructure problems. And it just means that there's great uncertainty within our planning service. There's great uncertainty within our villages and within Cambridge itself, and within the sector, within the development sector as well, because nobody quite knows what the government wants and what their plans are and what their vision is for Cambridge. Do they want Cambridge to be part of Silicon Valley? Do they want it to be us to be one end of the Oxcamark Silicon Valley? Because again, I'm not quite sure that's what a lot of people here want.
0: Well, they want an extra 100,000 population at least, and they focus the Development Corporation on Greater Cambridge, but it could be that some of it could be carried by places further on.
1: Well, undoubtedly, but again, they're not being clear about, you know, they're not telling us that. You know, we know Tempsford Airfield is identified, very, very strategic site because of all the infrastructure links there. I know, I walk my dogs there. But, you know,
0: for now,
1: East Cambridgeshire, there's lots of opportunities there, sort of Haverhill and so on. So there's lots of opportunities around and about. But they're not talking about those in specific terms. They're talking about Cambridge and Greater Cambridge.
2: You're right. I mean, Bridget's absolutely right. I mean,
0: so
2: can I just go
0: back to that question? Because I'd like you to answer the same broad question, and then I'm sure you have some additions.
2: More violence. More violence agreement.
0: So are there conditions, Richard, that would say to you, not just the money, but definitely the money, But a delivery agency that government wants to have significant leverage on because of the scale of the funds is part of both delivering the consents for the 37,000 homes as well as the new strategic sites?
2: No. I mean, my answer is no.
0: So how... I'm looking forward to seeing Richard Williams Enterprises and how you're going to deliver all of the infrastructure. How would you do it?
2: Because of what Bridget mentioned a minute ago, what they can do and what they should do is work in partnership with councils. And I'll tell you why. And I think, you know, there might be some slight disagreement between Bridget and me on this one. The GCP... I'm sure you're not. The GCP, in my view, is not a happy story. You know, the GCP was set up as a sort of joint local authority, but with outside business interests involved as well. And we saw all the problems with the congestion charge. And, you know, there's been a lot of resistance to a lot of the things that the GCP does. Now, I would, you know, say that's because, you know, my view, some of the things are very bad ideas. But I think in part it's because people don't feel it's democratic. They don't understand it. They don't understand how they could change it. And they feel that it's doing stuff to them.
0: But it was like the price tag for a thinly delivered £500 million.
2: It's the wrong price tag, because my point is that if people don't feel that they are involved in and can influence these organisations that are making decisions that affect their lives,
0: well, they had they more influence feel than they than
2: they buy well, in. They don't consent. Yeah. They might consent if their local council is doing something they don't like. They have a way of expressing that opinion, and that is to vote for other councillors. Okay. But if the GCP is doing something, how do you change the GCP? Well, you know, you can explain it's got a very complicated governance structure, and, you know, if you vote this way in this council, then that representative might change. People don't feel that they're involved in it, and therefore they resist it more. It lacks legitimacy. And that is why I think government-appointed bodies will ultimately actually make the job of solving Cambridge's problems harder. Much better if you take democratically elected councils, which I think are responsible. And, you know, I might not like it, but in South Cambridge, just pretty politically stable for the last, you know, 8 years or so. Deal with responsible councils. And frankly, we're all, you know, all political parties on you know, South Cambridge, we see the problems. We would all support infrastructure that's needed, you know, for homes and for jobs. So I think much better to take a mature approach and to have partnerships with councils that have legitimacy. And that's one thing that, you know, Bridget was talking earlier about the planning committee. You know, yes, a lot of us on planning committee, we've been doing it for a long time. We've got a lot of experience, but we've also got legitimacy. Mm. And if people don't like stuff, they can tell us.
0: I'm thinking about the overseeing of the water investment. I'm thinking about overseeing quite complicated arrangements with water companies on that and on the water, wastewater. And some of the transport investment would involve national rail. Some of it would have to be built from scratch. And for reasons I can understand, you're saying that, well, the GCP doesn't feel accountable. Who, Richard, is going to have that money, and how is the infrastructure, that the gap, going to be overseen? Both direct delivery, because some of it will be contracts to build this or do that, or to make sure that the water companies don't just run away with it and make a profit.
2: I mean, the risk of repeating myself, when I come back to the same point, it needs partnerships. And frankly, that's the case with the Development Corporation, because just to take water as one example, it's a really good point you made. You know, the Fens Reservoir is not within the boundary of the Development Corporation. It happens to be in the Fens, in Fenland.
0: So
2: even if a Development Corporation seizes our planning control, they're still going to have to negotiate with Anglia Water, with Cambridge Water, with Fenland District Council, and with Cambridge County Council as currently exists. They're going to have to negotiate with other bodies. They're going to have to negotiate with National Rail or Great British Railways or whatever it's called. You know, the solutions to our problems
0: require... You would
2: put
0: the money through the new unitary council.
2: Well, yes, because the solutions to our problems, even with a development corporation, require partnerships with lots of different organisations. And it's much better that the anchor partnership, or the anchor institution within that, is a democratic elected council rather than an unelected bureaucracy, which will just breed resentment, because people will feel stuff is being done to them, not by them. That is not the way to solve Cambridge's problems.
0: I understand the democratic route. Bridget, in terms of the scale, and you've seen the scale of infrastructure that would be needed for some of the projects that are there, and Campbell North has, I think, had a very successful public consultation. There's obviously concerns, but there's a need to demonstrate that existing residents are going to get the best as well. I'm not asking you for the magic solution in the next minute, but indicate roughly what your route would be for persuading Treasury and government that local control of infrastructure investment can work. What route would you follow? Would you have a partnership organisation with government? Someone's got to follow the money.
1: We do. And, you know, we do have a mayoral-led combined authority. And even though it's taken this a long time to, you know, get itself into a position where it actually starts to function.
0: Well, it's been signed off now, and it's got proper money for the next 5 years.
1: Well, it has, and it's applying to be one of these new strategic authorities, actually, which will bring an awful lot more money in. So I suppose you know, the combined authority, which will have, you know, membership of all the councils and, you know, whatever the new reorganised councils are after local government reorganisation.
0: Might be two or three.
1: Yes, I mean, they've got responsibility both for strategic spatial planning and for transport
0: and
1: as well.
0: And strategic housing planning.
1: Exactly. Yeah. So I suppose that's the right place for it to be. But it will, as an organisation, it would have to very much resource up to do it.
0: You've been hearing two passionate voices from different parties in our area of Greater Cambridge. We have followed up a programme back in March, and the government has started moving down the track of creating a development corporation. It definitely is the case that including planning for as little as 250 home communities has kind of touched a nerve, and that planning has been one of the reasons why some of the concerns that you've just heard have grown and grown. So we hope that the Development Corporation, we hope that the listening extends to London, and that there is a reflection before particularly further decisions on planning. And there definitely does need to be further engagement. So you've been listening to Cambridge Challenges. We've covered some of the issue and we'll be following it up in a future programme, particularly when the new people start to be appointed. And we hope that the discussions that the two councils, two leaders, Katie Thornborough and Bridget Smith, will prompt a reflection from civil servants that we do in fact have a very strong delivery on planning and a democratic legitimacy, which is of great importance to both my guests.

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6: From the Sky News Centre at 3, Keir Starmer has signed off from his last Prime Minister's questions.
7: To all those in the gallery and all across the country who struggle to be seen or heard, you're the reason I came into politics. To my wife and children, I love you. Goodbye.
6: The outgoing PM says he's proud to leave the country better than he found it. He's also promised his wholehearted support to his successor, Andy Burnham. Reform UK says a man's been arrested for threatening on social media to kill Nigel Farage. It's reported he was held after a post over 2 months ago. Mr. Farage says he's been dealing with these types of incidents for years, and this is the first police have ever proactively acted. Eight men have been charged with more than 30 offences as part of an investigation into group-based child sexual exploitation. Detectives from Gwent Police carried out a targeted operation yesterday in England, Scotland and Wales. Two asylum seekers have been jailed for raping a woman on Brighton Beach in October. Ibrahim Al-Shaif from Egypt and Abdullah Ahmadi from Iran were each sentenced to 21 years at Hove Crown Court. Sport and England boss Thomas Tuchel insists there are no cracks with Jude Bellingham. The midfielder called for positivity after criticism of the team's performance in the World Cup quarter-final against Norway. Ahead of tonight's semi-final with Argentina, Tuchel says the pair are closer than ever and there's plenty of support for Bellingham in his hometown of Stourbridge.
8: Jude's carrying us and he's going to carry us again tonight.
9: Really, really proud. And I don't think he's forgotten his roots either.
10: It's amazing, really. I think he's come from Stourbridge, one of the best footballers in the world. Without him, we wouldn't be where we are today.
11: Oh, it's just going to be great. It's not just Jude, it's the whole team we're all proud of. So bring it home, lads.
6: And buy now, pay later customers are getting better protections from today. Lenders must have regulator approval to operate, which means shoppers will have more access to refunds. And that's the latest. I'm Victoria Lawrence.
12: Cambridge Radio News, I'm Julian Clover. More than a year after the Milton Road Improvement Scheme was completed, concerns are being raised about the health of many of the newly planted trees. Former Cambridge City Council leader Lewis Herbert says more than 1 in 10 have already died, with others in poor condition, and believes the Greater Cambridge Partnership should have done more to protect them during dry weather.
13: I've looked hard at the verges, and these were semi-mature trees, and they weren't properly planted. And a lot of the verges make sure that the water runs straight off if there's rain, which is stupid, because when we know that we're going to have these ridiculously hot summers, including now, you have to actually hold on to the water. There's over 10% dead, and there's huge stress amongst the others.
12: The Greater Cambridge Partnership says responsibility for maintaining the Milton Road trees has now been transferred to one of its partner organisations, so the GCP itself is no longer responsible for their upkeep. A convicted rapist and former mayor of Wisbech is to be deported to Latvia after losing an appeal against the decision. Aigars Balcevic was jailed for 6.5 years in 2023 after being convicted of raping a woman twice in 2021. An upper tribunal has now ruled that deporting the 46-year-old would not breach his human rights. He could be released from prison next year before being removed from the UK. And businesses in Cambridge can now benefit from Stagecoach's electric vehicle charging points. It's the first city to take part in a nationwide rollout of a scheme aimed at helping companies decarbonise. Darren Rowe is Stagecoach East's Managing Director, and he spoke to BBC Radio Cambridgeshire.
14: The dream of the business of Stagecoach is to go 100% EV within the next 10 years, by 2035. So this is the first phase, but certainly by 2035 we want to open up all our charging facilities to the network.
12: That's the latest. There's more at cambridge.radio.
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12: A bright and sunny afternoon on the way for most. Breezy, especially along the coast. Above average temperatures and cooler by the sea. Maximum temperature in Cambridge of 28 degrees Celsius. Looking ahead to tonight, a clear evening for many. Coastal low cloud returning to affect many places overnight, remaining dry with a gentle northeasterly breeze and a low of 14 Celsius.

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1: Hello, Andy Lake here. You can catch me on Cambridge Radio every Sunday morning between 8 and 10. We play Sunday Scramble, where I scramble up the letters of a well-known Cambridge place and you have to unscramble them. We have reaction from the weekend football. That's Cambridge United, Cambridge City and Histon FC.
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1: On the Edson, is the World Cup a golden ticket for our struggling local hospitality? Can a summer rosé make you feel fine? Dovecot Cellar tells all. Meanwhile, Vedana Banerjee of Koki United discusses fruit waste on Cambridge farms and what can be made from them. And food writer Jenny Jeffries talks about her new community cookbook.
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3: From the Sky News Centre at 4, Thomas Tuchel insists England are ready to face an Argentina team fueled by history. Victory tonight in Atlanta would propel them to the World Cup final for only the second time ever. Their most controversial previous encounter at the tournament was when Diego Maradona scored his Hand of God goal in 1986. Gary Lineker, who played then, rates England's chances.
4: In the last two games, they've found a way to win, which is so important. The mentality and the togetherness of the team has been really impressive so far. I don't think they've actually peaked yet in terms of the free-flowing football and the tactical side of things.
3: Sikir Starmer's faced his final Prime Minister's questions with the Speaker of the House of Commons leading the tributes.
5: Can I thank the Prime Minister for his public service, his international leadership, particularly in his steadfast support for Ukraine? Yeah. I am sure members will wish to join me in wishing him and his family well in the future.
3: In his last speech at the dispatch box, Sikir says we must do more to defend our democracy following the murder of former Minister Anne Widdecombe. Meanwhile, a man's been arrested on suspicion of sending threatening communications to an MP after Reform UK said threats have been made to kill leader Nigel Farage. The Metropolitan Police Force says the man, who's in his 20s, is being held over a post reported in May. Eight men aged 54 to 73 have been charged with more than 30 rape and child sexual abuse offences. The Crown Prosecution Service says they were part of a grooming gang operating from South Wales. A coroner's ruled England World Cup winner Nobby Stiles died with a brain condition caused by repeatedly heading a football. He passed away with severe dementia in 2020. And the Batman Part 2's release date has been delayed yet again. It'll now premiere in February 2028, almost 6 years since the first. And that's the latest. I'm Victoria Lawrence.
6: Cambridge Radio News, I'm Stephanie Callister. More than a year after the £31.9 million Milton Road improvement scheme was completed, concerns are being raised about the health of many of the newly planted trees. Former Cambridge City Council leader Lewis Herbert says more than one in ten have already died and others in poor condition. He believes the Greater Cambridge Partnership should have done more to protect them during the dry weather.
7: I've looked hard at the verges and these were semi-mature trees and they weren't properly planted. And a lot of the verges make sure that the water runs straight off if there's rain, which is stupid because when we know that we're going to have these ridiculously hot summers, including now, you have to actually hold on to the water. There's over 10% dead and there's huge stress amongst the others.
6: The Greater Cambridge Partnership says responsibility for maintaining the Milton Road trees has now transferred to one of its partner organisations so that the GCP itself is no longer responsible for their upkeep. A convicted rapist and former mayor of Wisbech is to be deported to Latvia after losing an appeal against the decision. Agars Balcevic was jailed for 6.5 years in 2023 after being convicted of raping a woman twice in 2021. An upper tribunal has now ruled that deporting the 46-year-old would not breach his human rights. He could be released from prison next year before being removed from the UK. And businesses in Cambridge can now benefit from Stagecoach electric vehicle charging points. It's the first city to take part in a nationwide rollout of a scheme aimed at helping companies decarbonise. Darren Rowe is Stagecoach East's Managing Director.
8: The dream of the business of Stagecoach is to go 100% EV within the next 10 years, by 2035. So this is the first phase, but certainly by 2035 we want to open up all our charging facilities to the network.
6: That's the latest. There's more at cambridge.radio.
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6: And the weather tonight, a clear evening for many, low cloud returning to affect many places overnight, remaining dry with a gentle northeasterly breeze, minimum temperature 14 degrees Celsius. Tomorrow, cloudy in the early morning for many, but soon becoming bright with hazy sunshine as the cloud retreats. A gentle northeasterly breeze persists throughout the day and a maximum temperature 27 degrees Celsius.
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Tina Arena, it's Steffi Callister, Cambridge Radio. My guest at 4:30 this afternoon, it's a busy old afternoon here on Cambridge Radio. It's a charity event in aid of East Anglian Air Ambulance. As you know, it's a charity that's very close to my heart. And I will be talking to Dr. Nicola Ibbs, who's the Deputy Medical Director of East Anglia Air Ambulance, and Andrew Burke and Fabio Lavinia from Cambridgeshire and Newmarket Polo Club, who are hosting the event on Sunday, the 18th of July.

0: Hello, Mr. Blue Sky. It's Steffi Callister, Cambridge Radio. Time for a look at the travel. Trumpington Road and the High Street, southbound, slow in through Trumpington. Milton Road, of course, closed in both directions due to emergency sinkhole repairs between Hurst Park Avenue and Highworth Avenue, and also between Highworth Avenue and Asham Road. Herman Street South, the usual culprit at the Caxton Gibbet roundabout. Expect delays there. In the centre of town, Lensfield Road, East Road, busy because there are traffic lights outside KFC causing some sort of chaos today again. Newmarket Road is busy building up there, and Barnwell Road out at the Newmarket Road junction.
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Miley Cyrus, Steffi Callister, Cambridge Radio. My guest this afternoon, just after 4:30, we're going to be talking about an event on Sunday, the 18th of July, at Cambridge and Newmarket Polo Club for the East Anglian Air Ambulance. I'll be talking to Andrew Burke and Fabio Lavinia from the Polo Club, and Dr. Nicola Ebbs, the Deputy Medical Director of East Anglian Air Ambulance. That's all coming up after 4:30.

0: Our top stories on Cambridge Radio at 4:30. In 3.5 hours, England will take on Argentina for a place in the World Cup final. Manager Thomas Tuchel says his team are hungry and admits it's a momentous occasion facing the defending champions. Sir Keir Starmer has been given a standing ovation by hundreds of MPs after his final Prime Minister's questions as Labour leader. As he closed the session, he said, "This is the end of my political journey." A man in his 20s has been arrested on suspicion of sending threatening communications to an MP. Reform UK leader Nigel Farage says he had received threats on social media months ago. Eight men aged 54 to 73 have been charged with more than 30 rape and child sexual abuse offences. The Crown Prosecution Service says they were part of a grooming gang operating from South Wales. Here, more than a year after the £31.9 million Milton Road Improvement Scheme was completed, concerns are being raised about the health of many of the newly planted trees. Lewis Herbert says more than one in ten have already died. And businesses in Cambridge can now benefit from Stagecoach's electrical vehicle charging points. It's the first city to take part in a nationwide rollout of a scheme aimed at helping companies decarbonise. And the weather tomorrow, patchy, cloudy to start, sunny later, highs of 28 Celsius. In sport, Cambridge United's EFL Trophy Group stage schedule has been confirmed. The U's will begin with a trip to Gillingham on Tuesday, September the 22nd, before hosting Northampton 2 weeks later on October the 6th. Their third and final game in the first phase of the competition will be a home clash with Brighton's under-21s on November the 3rd. Staying with football, Histon have made their second summer signing. Forward Ryan Sharman, who used to play for Cambridge City, has joined the Stutes. Now with the rest of this afternoon's sport, here's Nick Karashi.
1: Thomas Tuchel says gritty England are ready to face an Argentina team fuelled by history. His side are looking to create their own by reaching a second World Cup final. The first need to get past the defending champions in Atlanta tonight to face Spain in the showpiece on Sunday. These England fans are confident they can do it.
2: Everyone says about Lionel Messi, but we've got plenty of players to make them worry about us.
3: Our players look switched on. I've not been overly convinced by Argentina in their games. It's our time.
4: We're a team full of winners and players that thrive under that pressure.
3: There may be some VAR controversy, but I think we'll pull through and we'll nick it.
1: England have been described as invaders and usurping pirates by Argentina's vice president. It's the third time the sides would have met in the competition since the Falklands War in 1982. Argentina coach Lionel Scaloni says it's madness to merge sport and politics.
5: On the emotional and mental side of facing England, it is just a game of football. So I can't mix things and start discussing what happened many years ago. It was something that was historical and was sad. And it had nothing to do with us today or tomorrow. It's just a football game.
1: France will have to battle it out for third place in the World Cup after a lacklustre performance last night. Hopes of beating Spain were high, but the European champions won 2-0. Haiti have parted company with World Cup coach Sébastien Migné. The Frenchman steered the Caribbean island nation to the finals for the first time since 1974, but they were eliminated after the first two games, finishing bottom of Group C, one place below Scotland. Sunderland have completed the signing of Thomas Meunier on a two-year deal. The Belgian defender was available on a free transfer after leaving Lille at the end of last season. And former international Stuart Broad says England are crying out for an extra seamer with over a year to go until the Cricket World Cup. Their ODI struggles have been laid bare with a comprehensive 6-wicket defeat to India, the top-ranked one-day side at Edgbaston. Harry Brooks' side languish in eighth in the standings below Sri Lanka and Afghanistan.
0: Thanks to Nick Karashi and Daniel Baker for that. Stephanie Callister, Cambridge Radio. Joining me now to talk about an upcoming charity event for East Anglian Air Ambulance. First of all, I'll go to Dr. Nicola Ebbs, who's the Deputy Medical Director for East Anglian Air Ambulance. Good afternoon, Nicola.
6: Good afternoon, Stephanie.
0: Now, first of all, when did you decide the air ambulance medicine was what you wanted to do?
6: So I joined the charity in 2018, but I'd been doing some work until then, kind of training in the hospital, but got involved in some voluntary kind of care provision in the pre-hospital environment, and it kind of went from there. So probably 10 years ago now.
0: Can you describe what happens from the moment you're dispatched to an emergency?
6: Sure. So what will happen is a call will be identified by our critical care desk, in that it appears to be the type of call that a doctor paramedic team can add value to. The red phone goes off in our crew room and we get past the details, depending on the location of the job. So if it's close by to the base, we don't only have the helicopters, we also have critical care cars to respond by. So if it's close to the base, we'll go by car. If it's further, we'll get past the details. The pilots will take those details, and we will fly to the job. We may get a bit of information about what we're going to, but sometimes it can be very sketchy. And so sometimes, you know, it can be a bit of a surprise when you turn up on scene. Sometimes we're the first resource on scene most of the time. The ambulance service are there before us, can give us a handover and kind of identify the immediate patient needs and how best we can help the team and that patient.
0: So what are the most challenging type of incidents that you're called to?
6: I think every single incident is different. When I think it's more difficult when there is more emotion attached to the job. So sometimes we do attend children. I think it was 151 children we attended last year. They're also ones that we can make the biggest difference to. But yeah, they can be more challenging just when there's, you know, family members as well to support. But yeah, every single job has a different challenge. But I think for me, those ones can be more difficult.
0: And how do you cope with the emotional side of the job?
6: We are an incredibly tight-knit team. So every job that we go on is a doctor paramedic team with two pilots. And, you know, you spend 12 hours a day in the crew room, sometimes doing two or three shifts on the trot with that team. We, you know, are buddies with each other. We check each other for well-being, for welfare and support. Every job we go to, we will debrief when we come back to base, talk through what went well, how everyone is feeling, were people upset or affected by the job, and yet have ongoing support. And that's part of my role as the Deputy Medical Director for all of our crews. When they're out and about, so not only within the team, that they have oversight of how everybody is doing, because it's a challenging, difficult role.
0: And it must be really hard to make critical decisions in a short space of time.
6: It is, and we don't have the luxury in hospital of kind of the investigations that may have with x-rays or CTs or blood tests, and you have to kind of go on your, you know, rapid clinical opinion of that key assessment of the patient. A lot of the time that patient's not able to give you any history because they are unconscious. So it's, you know, very rapid examination. It's a handover from the ambulance team, and yet instigating that immediate management to try and make a difference to the patient's outcome and the, you know, the care they require.
0: And why is public fundraising so important to keep the service running?
6: Yeah, so we don't receive any regular direct government funding. We are completely reliant on donations from the public, from our supporters and donors. I think that's what we'll move on to with the polo event this weekend. It is the public that we rely on to keep us flying.
0: Well, I've just made my will. I saw a thing on Facebook for the East Anglian Air Ambulance, and it was relatively inexpensive, and the money goes to you, and it was done really quickly in an hour at home. So that's one way of doing it. What other ways can people donate?
6: Yeah, so you kind of touched on our social media. There's links through there, through our website, through different events that we attend. So again, like the polo event at the weekend, but yeah, all of the details are on the website for the East Anglian Air Ambulance, whether that's via QR code, can phone up, can donate on the website.
0: Dr. Nicola Ebbs, thank you for joining
6: thank
0: us, and
6: you.
0: I hope you have a very successful day on Sunday.
6: Thank you.
0: Time for a look at the travel. In the centre of town, Gonville Place is busy. Lensfield Road, East Road and Newmarket Road starting to build up there as well. Trumpington Road and the High Street slow southbound in through Trumpington. Milton Road, of course, closed due to emergency repairs and roadworks. And Barnwell Road near the Newmarket Road junction is also quite busy this afternoon.
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0: And it is Steffi Callister in the studio. And if you have just joined us, I'm talking about a fundraising event for East Anglian Air Ambulance, which is taking place this Sunday at Cambridge and Newmarket Polo Club. With me now from the club are Andrew Burke and Fabio Lavinia. Good afternoon, gentlemen.
11: Good afternoon.
0: Now, we'll come to it later, but we've got an Englishman or an Irishman and an Argentinian in the studio with me. So that is controversial to start, but we'll put that aside for the moment. First of all, tell us, Andrew, what can people expect on Sunday and what are the facilities like at the club?
12: Yes, so the day revolves around three polo games, but we intersperse that with other equine events. So people will see Kate Byrne doing a side saddle display. She's a very well known side saddle. It's actually been in the RDS many times in Dublin. There is a vintage car display. And there is also the acrobatic team on horseback, which will be doing a demonstration. The other thing I would mention is Fabio and I are racing against each other. I'm going to be in an E-type Jag and he's on a polo pony. So we'll see who comes out top of that.
0: What are the facilities like at the club, Fabio?
11: So we have, all the facilities to spend a good day out. Obviously a big open area with we will have across alongside the polo grounds all the tray stands. We have a dog show going on at the same time, so people can bring their dogs and take part in a competition. There's plenty of space, space for people to come with the cars and do picnics. So, yeah, I think we're well prepared for Saturday.
0: Yes,
11: for
0: I think event. It's known as the Boots Up Club, isn't it,
11: yeah,
0: at the polo?
11: Tell
0: us a bit more about the club itself, the social side, and how welcoming is it for new members if people want to come?
11: So the club, we are focusing a lot on encouraging people to play polo, local people to get to know us more, to get to know the sport, to understand that, polo is open, for everyone who wants to
0: Not just the Royals,
11: mm-hmm. Anyone can come and join us. We are working very hard on our polo academy, bringing, young players into the sport. We just produced a pony club tournament that was amazing with all these kids playing from 8, 9 years old onwards. They were competing. So I think we're trying to show the local community that, everyone can join the club and play polo.
0: What handicap levels typically play there, though?
11: Well, we have members from beginners, starters -2, to, 3, 4, 5 gold players, and some visiting players who are higher handicap players.
0: So what tournaments do you host each season?
12: We have a tournament roughly every second weekend, and I would say the average there is either a 0 goal or a 4 goal at higher and lower levels, but they're on every second weekend. We welcome the public. We have a sort of cafe on a bus. People come, bring their picnic, bring the kids, run around, enjoy themselves.
0: It's very social then. So
12: yeah.
0: Is there stabling, livery facilities if I own a horse?
11: Yes, so we have a livery yard that obviously fits polo ponies, but also other horses, equestrian disciplines. We have eventers, show champers, and just happy hacking people who want to have a horse and do some riding around the fields or the farm.
0: So what's the best way to get involved if I just want to come and watch a match, not try and play polo?
12: The best way is to book on the website. So we have a sort of interactive website where you can just put in your car reg. It costs £25 to come for the day, you just drive in and the facilities are there, and you can either have your own picnic or you can buy some food off the bus.
0: Okay, and tell us where and when about this event and how can people donate?
12: The event is on Saturday, the 18th.
0: Oh, I've been saying Sunday.
12: Yeah. Saturday the 18th. We open the gates at 10:30. The first polo game will be at 11. And then really the events run through the rest of the day till about 5:30.
0: And finally, who's supporting whom in the football tonight?
11: We can talk tomorrow about that.
12: Yeah. I have to go with England.
0: Andrew and Fabio. Fabio saying
12: thank
0: nothing.
12: Thank you very much.
0: Being very diplomatic. Yeah. That's quite all right. Thank you so much for talking to us.
11: Thank you so much.

Commodores, easy. It's Steffi Callister, Cambridge Radio. Time for a look at the travel before we go to the news. Gonville Place is busy, as is East Road, because of those traffic lights outside KFC, which are causing chaos the last couple of days. Newmarket Road starting to build up. Milton Road, of course, in both directions closed due to emergency repairs and roadworks. And Trumpington Road in the High Street, slow southbound in through Trumpington. Other than that, Pern Road's a bit busy, and Barnwell Road out at the Newmarket Road junction.

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1: 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Meanwhile, Madana Banerjee of Koki United discusses fruit waste on Cambridge farms and what can be made from them. And food writer Jenny Jeffries talks about her new community cookbook.
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3: From the Sky News Centre at 5, England face rivals Argentina tonight for a place in the World Cup final, as Joe Rawson reports from Atlanta.
4: England aim to reach the World Cup final for the first time in 60 years tonight, as Thomas Tuchel's team look to end the reign of defending champions Argentina and their star striker Lionel Messi.
5: It's very unique to play against the reigning champions. It's very unique to play against Leo Messi and his team.
4: Both sets of fans are looking forward to renewing rivalries.
6: I think we're a better team than Argentina.
7: For me, it's the most important match in Argentina for the last 30 years.
4: England defender Mark Gahey is feeling focused.
8: The onus is on them. They're the world champions.
4: The winner will play Spain in Sunday's final after their 2-0 victory over France.
3: Sakir Starmer says he's proud to leave the country in a better shape than he found it. During his last Prime Minister's questions, he pledged his wholehearted support to PM in waiting Andy Burnham. Conservative leader Kemi Badenoch says she's admired Sakir's stance on Ukraine, but joked that the pair rarely agreed on anything.
9: Mr. Speaker, I wanted to make sure that I got the tone right today. So I looked back at his final questions to Boris Johnson. And luckily for him, I plan to be much gentler than he was that day.
3: A man's been arrested after Reform UK said Nigel Farage had received death threats on social media. Police say a man in his 20s was held on Tuesday. Two asylum seekers have been jailed for raping a woman on Brighton Beach in October. Ibrahim El Shaif and Abdullah Al Mahdi were each sentenced to 21 years at Hove Crown Court. Nearly 10 million people over the age of 65 are paying income tax. Revenue and Customs has released details covering the year 2025 to 2026. And the Met Office says extreme weather conditions are increasingly becoming the new normal. And that's the latest. I'm Victoria Lawrence.
10: Cambridge Radio News, I'm Stephanie Callister. More than a year after the £31.9 million Milton Road improvement scheme was completed, concerns are being raised about the health of many of the newly planted trees. Former Cambridge City Council leader Lewis Herbert says more than one in ten have already died, with others in poor condition. He believes the Greater Cambridge Partnership should have done more to protect them during dry weather.
11: I've looked hard at the verges, and these were semi-mature trees and they weren't properly planted. And a lot of the verges make sure that the water runs straight off if there's rain, which is stupid because when we know that we're going to have these ridiculously hot summers, including now, you have to actually hold on to the water. There's over 10% dead and there's huge stress amongst the others.
10: The Greater Cambridge Partnership says responsibility for maintaining the Milton Road trees has now transferred to one of its partner organisations, so the GCP itself is no longer responsible for their upkeep. A convicted rapist and former mayor of Wisbech is to be deported to Latvia after losing an appeal against the decision. Igars Balcevic was jailed for 6.5 years in 2023 after being convicted of raping a woman twice in 2021. An upper tribunal has now ruled that deporting the 46-year-old would not breach his human rights. He could be released from prison next year before being removed from the UK. And businesses in Cambridge can now benefit from Stagecoach's electric vehicle charging points. It's the first city to take part in a nationwide rollout of a scheme aimed at helping companies decarbonise. Darren Rowe is Stagecoach East's Managing Director.
12: The dream of the business of Stagecoach is to go 100% EV within the next 10 years, by 2035. So this is the first phase, but certainly by 2035 we want to open up all our charging facilities to the network.
10: That's the latest. There's more at cambridge.radio. 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And the weather for tonight, though I imagine most of us will be indoors. A clear evening for many. Low cloud returning to affect many places overnight. Remaining dry with a gentle northeasterly breeze. Minimum temperature 14 degrees Celsius. Tomorrow cloudy in the early morning for many, but soon becoming bright with hazy sunshine as the cloud retreats. A gentle breeze persists throughout the day and a maximum temperature 27 degrees Celsius.
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needs to be on the beach when we've got weather like this. 27 degrees in Cambridge. It's Steffi Callister, Cambridge Radio. Still to come, we will have a full roundup of today's sport. Yes, that big story. And all the headlines and, of course, all the showbiz news.

0: Marvin Gaye, Tammy, Terrell, Nothing Like the Real Thing. Steffi Callister, Cambridge Radio. Time for a look at the travel. Gonville Place has cleared a bit, as has Trumpington Road and the High Street settled down. I think everybody's getting home quickly to watch the football, aren't they? Milton Road closed in both directions due to emergency repairs and roadworks. Newmarket Road a bit busy there this afternoon. East Road is busy due to traffic lights. M11 northbound, there's something going on northbound and it's taken about 15 minutes to get through there, but I'm not quite sure what. Pern Road and Barnwell Road out by Newmarket Road Junction, but I'm just hoping it's all gone clear by six when I'm going home.
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0: Roxette, it's Steffi Callister, Cambridge Radio, in business news, energy inflation and why a rail firm's giving free travel to vulnerable families this summer. Faye Rowlands has this evening's business.
1: In the city, the FTSE's closed down 13 points at 10,515. It's claimed the UK is being held back by renewed energy inflation sparked by conflict in the Middle East. The OECD, a financial research group aiming to promote growth, is predicting the British economy will slow down, expanding by just under 1% next year. Nearly 10 million people over the age of 65 are paying income tax. Revenue and Customs has released details covering the year 2025 to 2026. Foreign Office staff will hold the first of a series of planned walkouts tomorrow in a dispute over jobs. Members of the PCS union will strike for 4.5 days this month over concerns about redundancies as part of restructuring. And a rail firm's giving free travel to vulnerable families this summer so they can take a holiday. Avanti West Coast has partnered with Family Holiday Charity to provide breaks at destinations on the West Coast mainline, covering London to Glasgow. The getaways will be offered to those experiencing difficulties such as financial hardship, bereavement or domestic abuse.
0: Thanks, Faye.

0: Our top stories on Cambridge Radio at 5.30. In 2.5 hours, England will take on Argentina for a place in the World Cup final. Manager Thomas Tuchel says his team are hungry and admits it's a momentous occasion facing the defending champions. Sir Keir Starmer has been given a standing ovation by hundreds of MPs after his final Prime Minister's questions as Labour leader. A man in his 20s has been arrested on suspicion of sending threatening communications to an MP. Reform UK leader Nigel Farage says he had received threats on social media months ago. Eight men aged 54 to 73 have been charged with more than 30 rape and child sexual abuse offences. The Crown Prosecution Service says they were part of a grooming gang operating from South Wales. Here, more than a year after the £31.9 million Milton Road Improvement Scheme was completed, concerns are being raised about the health of many of the newly planted trees. Lewis Herbert says more than one in ten have already died. And businesses in Cambridge can now benefit from Stagecoach's electric vehicle charging points. It's the first city to take part in a nationwide rollout of a scheme aimed at helping companies decarbonise. And the weather tomorrow, patchy cloud to start, sunny later with highs of 28 degrees Celsius. In sport, Cambridge United's EFL Trophy Group stage schedule has been confirmed. The U's will begin with a trip to Gillingham on Tuesday, September the 22nd, before hosting Northampton 2 weeks later on October the 6th. Their third and final game in the first phase of the competition will be a home clash with Brighton's under-21s on November the 3rd. Staying with football, Histon have made their second summer signing. Forward Ryan Sharman, who used to play for Cambridge City, has joined the Stutes. Now with the rest of this afternoon's sport, here's Colin Besley.
1: England manager Thomas Tuchel says his team are hungry as they prepare to face Argentina tonight. At stake is a World Cup final against Spain. Tuchel admits it's a momentous occasion facing the defending champions, but he says he won't make it bigger than it is.
2: They're high-quality players, very experienced in every position. We prepare for the best version of Argentina. We expect and hope and demand the best of ourselves for a top football match. I think every team in the world is beatable. So is Argentina, so is us.
1: England have been described as invaders and usurping pirates by Argentina's vice president. The comments come ahead of the side's last four clash in Atlanta. It's the third time they've met in the competition since the Falklands War in 1982. A coroner's ruled England World Cup winner Nobby Stiles died with a brain condition caused by repeatedly heading a football. The 78-year-old former Manchester United star passed away with severe dementia in 2020. An inquest into his death heard he'd headed a ball around 140,000 times during his career. And Sunday's tee times at the Open Golf are being reviewed and could be changed if England are in the World Cup final. Over 300,000 fans are expected to go to Royal Birkdale on Merseyside from tomorrow. The football decider in New Jersey kicks off at 8 in the evening, around an hour and 20 minutes after the scheduled last putt. Elsewhere, Sunderland have completed the signing of Thomas Meunier on a two-year deal. The Belgian defender was available on a free transfer after leaving Lille at the end of last season. Ben Stokes is poised to make his competitive comeback next week after his retirement from international cricket. He'll return for Durham in their one-day cup campaign against Derbyshire. The 35-year-old former England captain's spoken of his happiness and pride at representing his boyhood club. Meanwhile, the International Cricket Council has revamped the format for the 2027 Men's World Cup. The field's been cut from 14 teams to 12 after a preliminary round.
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0: Time for a look at the travel. M11 both directions, as I reported in the last bulletin. Both directions are partly blocked. The slow traffic due to an obstruction on the M11. And that's at Junction 9 for Saffron Walden. Milton Road, of course, closed due to emergency repairs and roadworks in both directions between Highworth Avenue and Asham Road and Hurst Park Avenue and Highworth Avenue due to sinkhole repairs. Ermine Street South, a bit busy out at the Caxton Gibbet roundabout. In the centre of town, East Road is very busy due to those roadworks outside KFC holding things up. Newmarket Road in patches. Brooklands Avenue is busy, as is Pern Road in the middle bit, and Barnwell Road out by Newmarket Road Junction. Milton out by the Science Park, and Teversham, there's traffic lights and a one-way system which are causing a few delays out there.
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0: Mark Ronson featuring Miley Cyrus. She's come a long way from Hannah Montana. It's Steffi Callister in entertainment news. Bill Nighy talks about playing a spy, plus the release date for a hit movie sequel has been delayed. Debbie Ridgard has this evening's showbiz news.
1: James Norton is relieved he's now seen as too old to play James Bond. He's told Vulture magazine he's been asked about taking on the role in so many interviews over the years, but has had mixed feelings about it. He added the role is iconic and he wishes the best of luck to whichever young whippersnapper gets it. The release date for Batman Part 2 has been delayed yet again. It'll now premiere on the 18th of February 2028, almost 6 years since the first. Directed by Matt Reeves, it stars Robert Pattinson as the Dark Knight, plus Scarlett Johansson and Sebastian Stan. Bill Nighy says he was delighted to play a spy in Ride or Die because not many people see him as someone who could pull off holding a gun in a show. He stars alongside Hannah Waddingham and Octavia Spencer in the comedy about a woman who finds out her best friend is a spy.
2: One would like to think that oneself is a successful spy, but I think I probably could be quite good at it, yeah. The cliche is that acting is lying, is telling very, very long, elaborate lies, and I think I'd be quite good at it. Whether I had the nerve for it, who knows? You'd have to find out.
1: It's streaming now on Prime Video. And we've been given an update for the upcoming Sylvester Stallone biopic. Starring Anthony Ippolito, it dramatizes the real-life events around the Rocky star writing and battling to play the infamous role. It's out in cinemas this November.
0: Thanks, Debbie.

Pet Shop Boys, New Bohemia. Quick look at the traffic and travel for you before we go. M11 in both directions, partially blocked due to an obstruction on the road at Junction 9 for Saffron Walden, slowing things up there. Milton Road, of course, closed in both directions due to emergency repairs and roadworks. Busy at Caxton Gibbet roundabout in the centre of town. East Road is busy. Newmarket Road in patches. Brooklands Avenue is busy, as is Barnwell Road out by the Newmarket Road junction. Milton by the Science Park and Teversham. There's traffic lights and a one-way system out there. Thank you to my guests this afternoon. Just a reminder of that charity event for East Anglian Air Ambulance this Saturday, the 18th of July at Cambridge and Newmarket Polo Club. My guests, thank you Andrew Burke and Fabio Lavinia for coming along this afternoon, and Dr. Nicola Ebbs from the East Anglian Air Ambulance. My guest tomorrow is Dr. Sean Lang, as usual on Thursday. That is it from me, Steffi Callister. Good luck tonight, whoever you are supporting.

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7: From the Sky News Centre at 6, England are just 2 hours away from the start of their attempt to reach a first World Cup final in 60 years against Argentina. These fans in Atlanta are confident the holders can be beaten.
8: Everyone says about Lionel Messi, but we've got plenty of players to make them worry about us. Our players look switched on. I've not been overly convinced by Argentina in their games. It's our time.
9: We're a team full of winners and players that thrive under that pressure.
8: There may be some VAR controversy, but I think we'll pull through and we'll nick it.
7: England defender Mark Gaye wants it to be enjoyable.
10: It's a big game with big players. Both sides have great players, and when you have that, it's just going to be a good game. You know, it's going to be a fun watch and one that we're going to be talking about for a long time. So, yeah, excited.
7: Elsewhere, Sir Keir Starmer has pledged to give his wholehearted support to PM-in-waiting Andy Burnham. He made the comment at his last Prime Minister's questions. The Lib Dem leader, Sir Ed Davey, recommended the new Toy Story movie if Sir Keir finds himself with more time on his hands.
11: Its main character used to be in law enforcement, but was mainly known for being little wooden, but was replaced by shiny new action figure from far away who thinks he can fly. And the name Andy on everyone's lips.
7: The Metropolitan Police say a man has been arrested on suspicion of sending threatening communications to a Member of Parliament. Reform UK says a threat was made on social media in May to shoot Nigel Farage. 8 men have been charged with 34 offences over the alleged sexual exploitation of children in South Wales in the 80s and 90s. Gwent Police arrested them yesterday. They are aged between 54 and 73. Government plans for an overnight social media curfew for 16 and 17-year-olds are being criticised. There are warnings it would be too easy for teenagers to just turn the settings off. And going to museums could slow down ageing. Researchers have found cultural events could be comparable to regular exercise in supporting longer lives. That's the latest. I'm Victoria Lawrence.
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22: Good afternoon, welcome to Flavour, bringing you local food and drink news and features for the next hour. I'm Matt Bentman, here live in the studio with Alan Alder and Sue Bailey, who are going to tell us what's coming up in today's programme.
23: Matthew Juggins of Dovecot Wine is here with helpful advice to manage intense reds during this intense heat.
24: Whilst a company called Cokie United takes us in the other direction with low and no alcohol drinks.
23: Food columnist and cookbook author Jenny Jeffries talks about her latest title.
24: And we'll have our regular features too. Free food in Cambridge, local food and drink news, social media updates, and at the end of the programme, our jobs roundup.
22: Now, there's no escaping the World Cup. Well, there is, you just don't have to watch it, it's not hard. But for the rest of us, it's exciting, especially with tonight's match, if you're listening to us live on Saturday. There's often a lot of talk around money multipliers boosting a local economy. Remember when the Tour de France came through Cambridge in 2014? The crowds were insane. Or getting extremely local when Batman parked in Burley Street that same year. Forbidden Planet sold lots of extra comics that day. So, for our first feature, I went to visit Calverley's. Calverley's are an independent brewery on Hooper Street, because beer and football can be a match made in a taproom.

0: So I was reading briefly about the World Cup effect. The World Cup drives this huge surge in revenue for pubs and bars, according to data that's been pulled from the point-of-sale machines, which records all of the transactions across the country, and then works out whether there has been an increase or not. And then there was also comments like from the British Beer and Pub Association. They reckoned that each pub could sell an extra 1,240 pints per England match. Have you noticed any difference?
1: Definitely.
0: Yeah.
1: Even the England game in the early hours of the morning still had a nice crowd. I mean, it helps the fact that it's extremely warm. So at 2-3 in the morning, it's still quite pleasant to be outside. Because Cambridge is quite cosmopolitan, it's not just the England matches that have been well attended. Other games have also had a nice support. So
2: I thought he headed the ball, but looking at the replay, I mean, it's guaranteed handball.
0: So Monday morning, it was England v Mexico, and it started an hour later. Like you say, when you have the World Cup and you have the strong weather, is it a case of got to make hay while the sun shines, you know? Is this a peak time for you?
1: Ironically, it's a little bit hard to actually produce beer for us in this kind of heat because it's just a nightmare with cooling equipment, and crashing the beers down once they've stopped fermenting can be a bit tricky. But it's funny because in a way, the slightly antisocial times of the games have been a bit of a blessing, because you get the crowd that come in the afternoon, evening, and then if you've got a game, say, at 10 o'clock, you get that extra crowd. So actually, it's not really conflicting with the trade that you're doing in the nice weather. It's just adding to it. Mm. And we've got a good amount of bookings for tonight's game.
0: Is this both at the tap room in Hooper Street and down at the engineer's house?
1: Yes, yes.
3: Yeah. Lads battled well, you know, because at the moment I'm struggling a little bit. But I don't think I was struggling when it hit the back of the net.
4: This time, more than any other time, this time.
0: And of course, Calverley's has seen quite a few World Cups because you've been open since, was it 2014, I think?
1: We never used to show any sports, but at both venues, we've got a big projector in the tap room for big sports events, and we've got a couple of screens for outside for the World Cup at the engineer's house. Yeah, it's been great to see people coming along and enjoying themselves.
5: He shows the ball for people to go for it, and as he comes, he just rides them off.
1: So this week, we've got our brand new version of our farmhand pail, an ideal sort of summer refresher. It's brewed with a Saison yeast, so it has a little bit more depth than a typical pale ale. Quite Moorish, but slight kind of wine, I suppose, similarities to it. We cycle through about 50-odd beers that just come back every now and again.
0: Mm. So that's your rolling roster?
1: There's a huge amount of changing beers, yeah. Which is, yeah, it's nice because there's always something slightly different to try, really. Yeah. Because we don't have to brand each beer up. It's getting put straight on tap. We haven't got a lengthy process of design or anything like that. We just get the descriptions out and serve it. But you imagine if you were trying to sell to a lot of other businesses, they'd want pump clips, and so we've got an agility by not going down that route.
3: I'm just pleased we're in the semi-final of the cup. Give Gary a word, will you?
1: There's always new hops that we're testing. At the moment, we're just in the process of bringing some of our gluten testing in-house, so expect to see a few more gluten-free beers on offer, meet the demands of gluten-free customers.
6: You look pretty emotional out there at times today.
3: Well, my dad was up there, and he doesn't come off say as much, you know, but I was pleased to get a goal in front of him, really pleased.
1: So if you're looking for somewhere to enjoy a few nice craft beers and watch the England-Norway game tonight, 10 o'clock, pop down to either the engineer's house or the tap room. Cheers.
6: Gentlemen, thank you for talking to us. Good luck. Thank you.
0: That was Sam Calverley from his bar and tap room on Hooper Street, talking to me on one of the hottest days of the year. I spoke to Sam because of articles I've been reading in the media about the World Cup effect providing a much-needed boost to the hospitality sector, and whether that was really true. And Sam said that, yes, well, it's nice, but it doesn't really touch the sides when it comes to the real issues he faces, the main one being incredibly high energy costs and the 20% VAT rate compared to Europe's 12.5% on average, and of course the minimum wage increases as well. But we've got to be British about this, because there is an important match tonight and we need to support our men, and that includes Sam and Tom Calverley, down at Riverside at the Engineer's House. So do it, if not for your king, then for your community radio station.
7: And now Matt has details of free food available in and around Cambridge, and the information about what's available and where to get it, that comes from the Olio app, which exists so that people's or businesses' surplus food doesn't go to waste.
0: That's right. And looking at Olio for Cambridge today, we can see that Suzanne on Rustat Road, which is opposite the train station, she has a selection of bread items to give away. 2 6-packs of soft rolls, 1 6-pack of large soft rolls, 2 sourdough white ciabattas. She's also got a few packets of chilies as well. Each pack has a dozen or so mini chilies. Next up is Serena off Mill Road near Hot Numbers Coffee. Serena's also got bread to offer, 3 giraffe baguettes, a French stone-baked white baton, and 2 Oreo donuts, all available for collection. Then there's Dee and Paul, who live in Cherry Hinton off Teasel Way. They've got a Hovis Farmhouse batch loaf, 2 scotch rolls, baguettes and bloomers, and that's about it, really. There was someone who was giving away their own home-cooked food a few days ago, some medium-hot peri-peri chicken, simply because they couldn't handle eating it during this current heatwave. And during the weekdays on Olio, you tend to see a lot more salads, a lot more sandwiches, filled rolls, fruit, that sort of thing. So there you go. That's our quick look at free food available on the Olio app today.
7: Okay, and don't forget also the Too Good To Go app, and that has unsold food from restaurants, cafes and shops. You do have to buy it, but it's often less than half price, and otherwise it would be binned at the end of the day's trading. And a lot of places use it, shops, restaurants, cafes, hotels, big ones, small ones, middle-sized ones, all of them.
8: Lovely idea. Now, Vandana Banerjee is the director of Koki United, a company that takes unwanted surplus fruit from local fruit farmers and turns it into natural, non-alcoholic and low-alcohol wines, spritzers and cocktails. It's all about the artistry of mindful drinking. I met with Vandana this week at a tasting event in Little Grandston on the farm.
9: A big thanks to all the believers of the journey that I have begun. And as you know, I just don't drink. And I felt that there are a lot of people around who choose not to drink, but they do not have the right choice of a drink which is being served to them. And this journey took me around the world for almost 2 years. And this is where I discovered a lot of farmers having excess fruit. And as you know, in the old times, they make these lovely jams from the excess fruit. But I have met a beautiful 2 innovators in Germany and Spain, and they're 5th generation farmers, or Mr. Geiger and Torangino, the Antalo family, and they are actually growing oranges from Valencia. As you know, it's famous, a DOC for oranges, and this is when they crafted this lovely orange wine made with real tangerine orange. So not only working with their local fruit but excess fruit and turning their own excess fruit into innovation, but the recognition that these farmers and creators have done with their beverages and winning world awards and innovation awards worldwide just made me realize how many more such farmers are there around the world with their fruit, and how we could go around this journey uniting all the farmers with their local stories, with their own fruit, and converting them into the lovely beverage, the orange wines and the non-alcoholic range we have from Germany. It's all about empowering farmers, fruit, and making these into a more mindful choices for the audiences who are seeking to have a better choice to drink, especially the zero, which are 100% fruit-based and there's no fermentation in that. Why not work with the local farmers? And that's where the whole Cambridge farmers opened up. I met a lot of farmers here talking about their local stories and how fruit gets wasted in their farms, and how could we take this forward in some kind of innovation. This is where I would really love to work with Cambridge farmers and the excess fruit to make a better world.
8: Just tell me a little bit about what the different products are, because they're really got some exceptionally good flavours.
9: The exceptional taste is because it's 100% made with real fruit. It's not a flavor, it's not a puree, or it's not a concentrate. And in all of the products, there's no preservatives or citric acids, which is commonly used. So it's pretty much a clean product. And people say it's delicious. One being where we the low alcohol range we have, the 7%. These products are crafted with 3 months of fermentation only, not later than that. So there's a technique in which when at 3 months when they're bottled, you can still feel the freshness of the fruit and a bit of the fermentation that's happening at a 7% alcohol. So it's a lovely balance of a low with the alcohol where you can still feel the goodness of the fruit. So when you actually have anything fruit fermented at a 13% or 14%, it's more of the domination of the alcohol in it and the less of the fruit flavor. So when people have this fruit, they say, wow, it's delicious, is the first thing that comes up. It's purely because it's a lovely balance at 7% where you have a little bit of the alcohol flavor and the fruit flavor in it. And I think that's where these are remarkably handcrafted, artisan, one-of-its-kind recipes in the world as of now.
8: Are they going to be going under your brand of Koki United, or are they going to be named Tarangino, etc.? So
9: Tarangino is a brand because Tarangino in Spain means, Spanish means orange. Mm-hmm. And as I said, they're orange producers, so they have done their own brand as Tarangino. And the label is so cute and loved by a lot. It's Gonzalo's wife, Isa. She's a designer. So it's all in-house. Going forward, yeah, we want to keep the farmer's story and the farmer's origin and the DOC of where the whole journey started. They are very happy to give us new recipes, and we'll be coming out with the same Mandarin Zero now. And people love a zero in a Mandarin cocktail. As you know, that the German ones that we have is of the rose apple mint, and they're apple and pear based. So now we're coming with a zero in the orange base as well. And same as with Mr. Geiger, a very lovely gentleman, works very hard on regenerative farming, empowers 400 farmers and all the apple trees in a UNESCO protected site. He fights for the peri pear that's going extinct. He empowers a lot of children, communities to come together. He recently won the Innovator Award as well.
8: And he's based in Germany.
9: He's from Germany, yeah.
8: Yeah, fantastic. And I gather you've had some success, the Savoy, I gather you were saying, with wine and food pairing, is that correct?
9: Oh, yes. So we've done a lot of London wine fairs, and we do not know who comes in there. And one day I get a call from Chef Arnold Steven. This was my first initial year. So he said, Vandana, your orange wine is too good. So can you come for sampling? But that was a journey when I was really most happiest moment when so I immediately called up Tarangino and I said, wow, this is super. And then it is not one chef. Now it was so many chefs who come up my way and they really love it. I think these are chefs' favorite.

0: 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So just be mindful of what you eat and read your labels.
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0: And yes. Be mindful, please.
1: Exactly. Thank you so much.
0: Thank you so much.
1: Many thanks to Vandana Banerjee. 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
1: Well, if you're planning a barbecue in the sizzling weather this weekend, Clark & Son Butchers have got a steak for everyone. 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
2: 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It runs from 5pm to 7:30pm. There'll be a variety of food trucks from Food Park there, as well as an exhibition of local photography. And on Thursday the 23rd and the 30th of July, Cambridge Folk Festival will be providing the music.
3: Meated is a food truck and events caterer which is holding a Sunday barbecue at Burren on Mill Road. It was a sellout when they did it last year, so they're back once again with their barbecue tray for two. It'll feature oak-smoked British Wagyu brisket, Alabama-style smoked chicken thighs, whole hog pulled pork and barbecued pork belly burnt ends. It takes place on Sunday the 12th of July, which is tomorrow if you're listening live. Tickets are £55 for the tray for two, and you can book online at burrencambridge.co.uk.
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2: A new restaurant has opened on Mill Road. It's called Hungarian Soul. It's run by the family, who own the Taste of Hungary restaurant and the Hungarian Deli, which sits side by side on Chesterton Road. And they're on our programme last November. There's another plug for our podcast. And expect plenty of traditional family recipe Hungarian dishes like goulash, gypsy-style steak, paprika fish and chicken paprikash from a cuisine that's proving, well, really popular in Cambridge.
3: Right, some local market news. Caxton Farmers Market is tomorrow, the 12th of July. Histon Country Market is every Friday from 9 till 12 noon. Great Shelford Market is every Wednesday 9 till 11:30. The next Country Market in Bourne takes place on Friday the 17th, and Camborne's Community Market is every Friday from 9 till 12 noon. Also, there's a Foodie Friday that occurs every week at Ely Market from 4 till 8:30pm, and every Saturday the Clay Farm Market is running until 2pm. Anyway, that's our news for now. More later.
1: This week, I met with food writer Jenny Jeffries down on her farm. She's famous for such cookbooks as For the Love of the Land and its sequel, For the Love of the Sea. And Jenny has just come out with another, The Community Cookbook. Jenny, how many books is this now?
4: I think this is number 6.
1: Tell me a bit about it.
4: So the Community Cookbook was born from an idea whereby Adrian and Amanda Semerini, who's a local reverend in Gamlingay, they instigated or implemented what is known as the Gamlingay Food Project, which is like a food bank where people can donate food, unwanted food and surplus food to help people to fill up their baskets for their weekly shop. So this is like a community kitchen. Kitchen, and it's a fantastic initiative. They came to me asking if we could collaborate and help them do a community cookbook. So I invited amazing local chefs and foodies to contribute recipes using regularly donated

0: donated ingredients to the community food project, and the community cookbook was born.
1: This is recently produced, I gather, this year.
0: Yes, it was published. We published it ourselves about a couple of months ago, and we got a fantastic grant from the South Cambridgeshire Community Chest. We got a grant to be able to implement printing, so we've printed 1,000 copies, and copies will be given out free with the food parcels to service users, and the surplus will be sold, suggested donation of £10 a copy, to then raise funds for further projects, further fundraising, and further printing of the book.
1: Oh, excellent. And have you had feedback about it yet?
0: We haven't had much feedback from the service users yet, but it has been greeted quite enthusiastically within the local communities, that it's a great idea, and it's just to give people a dignity and ideas of what they can do with the food that's donated, which is predominantly a non-perishable food like tins and things like that. So it's just to give ideas on what people can do with a can of peaches or a can of beans, and there's some fantastic, affordable, accessible recipes to hopefully give empowerment and to give people ideas of what they can do with the food that's donated.
1: Yes, I think that's an excellent idea, and I like the fact at the beginning of the community cookbook you give some suggestions about substitutions and about techniques and skills, which one assumes that people learned how to cook, but actually no. Sadly, with the demise of home economics, and okay, there's still food technology in schools, but not necessarily the food skills that people ideally should have.
0: Absolutely, there's a massive gap in knowledge when it comes to cooking and food preparation at home. In the front of the book there's an abbreviation and a glossary of terms, just to give a sort of a brief introduction into recipes and how to interpret recipes. People might not know how to cook at home, and it just gives ideas and hopefully a good place to start and to give people confidence to just have a go.
1: I think that's brilliant, and it's a lovely production, so jolly well done, Jenny. I think it's a lovely idea, and I'm sure we'll be hearing more community cookbooks that you might be wishing to produce, and you're probably working on your next book already. So thank you so much, Jenny.
2: The community cookbook is not available in the usual places because the book is a community-funded initiative, as Sue and Jenny mentioned in that feature. However, you can order a copy via her website, jennyjeffries.co.uk, which also contains a downloadable digital copy. You can purchase all of Jenny's other books there, and her website also contains lots of other interesting things, such as her many food articles and academic papers, even links to our past podcast interviews with her.
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1: Welcome back to Flavour. Time for a bit more news now. The Queen Edith Beer Festival is coming up, and it's a weekend full of real ales, a sizzling barbecue, a lineup of live bands, and it runs from Thursday the 30th July to Saturday the 1st of August.
2: If you're a coffee connoisseur, then Coffee World, the roastery just off of Milton Roundabout, has a limited edition blend for the summer, with vibrant notes of peach iced tea, Parma violets and blueberries with delicate jasmine florals to give that bright, refreshing taste. This is a limited edition blend, though, so it might be worth investigating before it's gone.
3: We often mention Flourish in Hildesheim for all their organic fruit and veg and their popular produce boxes, but this week their flower field has opened with dahlias, cosmos and sunflowers ready to burst. 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We've also got news from Sweet Pea Market Garden. On the 25th of July from 9:30, there's a community day. You can come and go as you please, but please sign up on the Sweet Pea Market Garden website.
2: The Cambridge Blue on Gwydir Street is celebrating a one-year anniversary of the Wonky Kitchens team joining their pub. This is going to feature live music, a barbecue and a tap takeover by the award-winning independent Siren Craft Brewhouse, who have been consistently placed amongst the top 100 breweries in the world. The party is on Tuesday the 14th of July at the Cambridge Blue.
1: And here's something a bit different. Volunteers wanted. A pioneering Cambridge study is looking for volunteers to take part in a one-hour session exploring the correlation between music and the immune system. It involves four quick finger pricks, but you will get a scoop of Jack's Gelato ice cream for your troubles. So, it takes place Thursday the 16th of July. It's in the city centre. You must be over 18 and booking is essential. So email rubina@ozmian.com. That's rubina@ozmian.com. It's one scoop for you, a giant step for science.
3: This year's summer shindig takes place at the Romsey Rec on Invinery Road, featuring live music and family games and crafts, and bring your own picnic, they say. It's on Sunday the 19th of July at 12 noon.
1: Looking ahead, we've got Coffee Fest 2026 at the Yard in Newnham Street, Ely. Run by Silver Oak Coffee, there'll be latte art workshops, coffee tasting sessions featuring Silver Oak's full range of coffees, with a goodie bag too, brewing demonstrations and one-to-one coffee roasting experiences. 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You can find out more on their website at silveroakcoffee.co.uk.
2: Also this September is the return of the Biodiversity and Regenerative Food Festival on Parker's Peace. Now, this is an event that brings together organic growers, community groups, charities, bakers, street food vendors and many more, all focusing on regenerative and agroecological food production. It's Tom and Barbara's dream from the good life, probably, and it will all be there on Parker's Peace. It's free and it's on Sunday the 27th of September. Now for our next feature today, Matthew Juggins, owner of Dovecot Wine Cellar at Burwash Manor in Barton, talks about how mad dogs and Englishmen can drink wine in the midday sun.
9: It's hot outside. One of the favourite wines for summer seems to be rosé. And why is rosé so popular now?
10: I suppose the short answer is that rosé is popular because it's simple, easy drinking and refreshing. Pink wine has actually had quite a varied history. It goes back quite a long way, and in ancient winemaking, it's actually likely that red wines were in fact closer in colour to today's rosés. Darker wines were considered too harsh. They didn't have the efficiency of and technology of modern winemaking. So I won't get too much into the weeds with that. Suffice to say that it wasn't until much more recently that rosé took on its more modern role as the sort of fun, easygoing alternative to white and red. Really, that was kind of after World War II, when there were two slightly fizzy, slightly sweet wines from Portugal, Mateus and Lancers, that got released and very heavily marketed and just totally dominated the market. And then they were followed by the American Blush style, which similarly kind of medium sweet, but generally more still. More recently, in the 21st century, we've kind of come back round to favouring dry rosé, particularly the clean, fresh Provence style from the south of France. And I suppose that association with the south coast of France hasn't done anything to hurt its image of summery fun in the UK market. But really, it's because rosés are light, easygoing and refreshing. And alcohol-wise, they're no different to light-bodied whites, really. Often people think they're slightly lower in ABV. Generally, they're kind of similar. They're only lower in ABV when they're higher in sweetness, which is the same with any wine, but dry rosés, pretty much equivalent. Oh, and actually, one thing that comes up a lot for me is this question of the paleness of the rosé. Well, the paleness of the colour has nothing whatsoever to do with quality or flavour. That's a total myth.
9: So what is it related to, then?
10: It's consumer preference, really. There's not really much more to it than that. It's an aesthetic thing, and winemakers will take that into consideration when making their rosés. They'll take the colour into consideration, but not from a flavour point of view, not from a quality point of view, simply from a consumer preference point of view.
9: What do you find is the most popular?
10: pale Provence rosés. It's these have been the most heavily marketed, especially in a social media age. We've all heard of things like Whispering Angel and Mirabelle, haven't we? They pop up everywhere, and so I think that they've captured the zeitgeist in many ways. So that's the most popular style. I have several other rosés downstairs which are equally good and equally popular, but my South Coast Provence style rosé is by far the bestseller.
9: So what are the darker rosés there? Do you stock them at all?
10: The colour has more to do with the grape used, the grape or grapes used, and the winemaking than anything else. If the wine is sitting ever so slightly longer on the skins, it'll get more colour. But there's still very little skin contact with a rosé. Very, very little, even for a more dark-coloured rosé. There's really not much of it. I've got one or two downstairs that are not super pale, but they're still light and fresh and easy drinking.
9: So. Are they all French ones?
10: No, actually, I've got a little bit of a range at the moment. I've got rosés from Italy, Spain and Portugal as well right now, which are all rather lovely.
9: One last question in relation to rosés. Is it always just red grapes used, or is there sometimes a blend of red and white grapes?
10: It's not uncommon to get what we call a co-ferment, which is a blend of red and white grapes. That's not uncommon at all, because the juice of grapes is, with a few small exceptions, is always just white. So the colour is always coming from the skins, basically. Whether that's red or white grapes, it doesn't matter. So as long as you've got at least some red grape skins in there, you're going to get the colour, but the juice itself can come from either.
9: The next question I want to ask you is about Pétillon wines, or you call them Pet Nat, and why is this?
10: Well, Pet Nat is just short for Pétillon Naturel, which actually literally translates as naturally sparkling. So this is the oldest method for sparkling wine production. Basically, these are sparkling wines made using what's known as the méthode ancestrale, which predates the champagne method. It's the oldest way of making sparkling wine. And in brief, what you do is, instead of undergoing a secondary fermentation to get the fizz, which is much more common with the modern methods, you know, such as the champagne method or the Charmat method, which gives us things like champagne and Prosecco. What happens is the wine is bottled before the first fermentation has finished, which allows the process to complete in the bottle. So the upshot of that is that they're more rustic, let's say. They're a bit less refined than champagne or Charmat method wines. They usually have fewer or less fine bubbles, because this method basically provides less control over the process. But the good part is that they're light and easy drinking, and they're quite often rather aromatic and quite characterful. So they're really good fun wines, you know, if you want an easy drinking fizz. They're not, you know, I wouldn't say that they're better or worse, although I recommend them more or less for summer drinking than any other type of fizz. Anything that's a good quality sparkling wine, properly chilled, will always be refreshing. But Pet Nats are having a bit of a moment right now, I think. They're pretty on trend.
9: So what would you have as examples of Pet Nat wine?
10: Well, they can come from anywhere. I actually don't currently stock any Pet Nat wines, not for any particular reason. It's not because I don't like them. It's just because I have other exciting fizzes that I wanted to showcase. But yeah, they're not from any particular region or anything, because it's the method, you know, so you can get Pet Nat wines from just about anywhere.
9: Okay, so, I mean, I was thinking Vino Verde is probably the most well-known from my perspective. Is that right? Is that a Pet Nat wine?
10: So Vinha Verde is a region, actually. It's a regional designation up in the north of Portugal. What we normally associate as being the classic Vinha Verde style is basically, it's technically still wine, but they do often have a very, very slight spritz to them. They're not fully sparkling, but there is a spritz there, and that's because they're bottled super young. Basically, that's the hallmark of Vinha Verde. So there's various different permitted grapes, because it's a regional mm-hmm. designation. What characterizes them is this really early bottling, a bit like Beaujolais Nouveau, you know, harvested, bottled, released. Right. Really, really quickly, within a few months. And so that means that they're super fresh, but they also need to be consumed super fresh.
9: And do you have any Vinha Verde?
10: Yeah, I've got a really, really lovely Vinha Verde from a winery called Quinta do Azevedo. It's a blend of two grapes, Alvarinho and Loureiro, and that's definitely always popular this time of year. Good Vinha Verde is so refreshing.
9: I think I've had some from yourself, and I would totally agree with that. It's lovely. What about pairings with the typical foods one's going to be eating when it's so hot? So either fish, seafood, or, of course, the ever-popular barbecued meats.
10: I should start off by saying that when it comes to wine pairing, don't listen to all the rules you get told, because ultimately, as far as I'm concerned, there's only one golden rule that actually matters, which is drink what you like, how you like it. In the end, that's all that anyone really ever cares about, right? As long as you're enjoying yourself, nothing else matters. But of course, I do have some tips and recommendations if you really want to get into, you know, matching up your food with your wine. So let's focus on the barbecue, because obviously, you know, people do seafood and meats on the barbecue this time of year, don't they? It's the kind of big popular thing to do. And I find that people often find barbecues tricky when it comes to wine. So I'll focus in on that. For barbecue seafood, my go-to would be something fairly fruit forward and with a bit of substance to it, not too sort of super crisp and clean. So something like an albarino or something similar. So I've got a really nice albarino reserve from Uruguay, or I've got a classic Galician blend. I've got a lovely falanghina from Campania in Italy, and I've got a Portuguese loureiro. All of these are, you know, going to cover most bases when it comes to grilled seafood. For meat, lighter meats, things like chicken, pulled pork, sausages even, you can go for light chillable reds, because that's always nice and refreshing, obviously. So I've got, for example, a really nice garnacha or Valencian red blend, or a good Pinot Noir or Beaujolais. These are all going to work. If you wanted something white, or you've got some sort of nice rub or sort of sticky barbecue-y sauce, then something like a Riesling or a Gewürztraminer. Really, really nice. A dry one. You can get dry ones. But they're aromatic and fruity, and sometimes can have a little bit more body as well. But it's really the intensity of flavour that you want there. And then for steaks and burgers, your classic barbecue fare, I would be inclined to go for a heartier, more full-bodied red, personally, even if that means not necessarily having something that cold. Typical classics, Malbec, Rhone blends, so your Syrah, Grenache, Mourvèdre blends are great here. Or if you want something that packs a punch without going too heavy, a nice Nero d'Avola from Sicily, or my best-selling Georgian Saperavi. These are both great picks. So they're both full of character, full of fruit, a little bit spicy, and again, have bags and bags of flavour intensity, because that's what you really want to do with pairing. You want to match intensity. Grilled meats, this method of cooking, automatically adds intensity of flavour, so you need a wine that's not gonna get lost. And if you want a slightly more creative option, I would always put in a shout for a good dry Lambrusco. So I have one, the Cleto Chiarli Vigneto Cialdini, Grasparosa Castelvetro.
9: Love the name.
10: That's the full name. Anyway, this is an indulgent, fruity, sparkling red that will hit all the right notes, and it's chillable and refreshing as well. So that's going to be one that I think is... And Lambrusco is having a bit of a comeback at the moment, I think. Dry Lambrusco, because people don't realise sometimes that it can be dry. So a good, dry, sparkling red, that's going to be a cracking option, I think.
9: That sounds really good fun. And is it total sacrilege to put ice in your red wine?
10: I wouldn't call it sacrilege, no, but I wouldn't recommend anything that's going to water down the wine. Chilling the wine down first is the best way, although people often overchill wine, so don't overdo it, because if a wine gets too cold, then you'll lose a lot of aroma. Chill the wine down properly beforehand. And then if you've got something like an ice bucket to keep the bottle cold, or, you know, just stick it back in the fridge, just to keep the rest of the bottle cold while you're drinking your glass, that's what I would always advocate rather than sticking ice in. Because, yeah, you'll keep the wine cold in glass, but you'll also lose a lot of flavour as it gets watered down. If you've got something nice, then that might not necessarily be my go-to.
9: So any other tips for summer drinking?
10: Don't drink too much. I think that's actually an important thing. A little bit of alcohol is great. It's refreshing. And even if you're having something relatively low in ABV, like a nice, you know, kind of sessionable beer, that can actually help to keep you hydrated as well. But once you get past a certain point, it kind of does a bit more harm than good. So I would actually say watch your intake and don't have too many, more than one or two, because otherwise you'll increase your risk of, well, your risk of things like heat stroke and dehydration. So,
9: and excuse the reversing, Laurie, because of course we are recording this at Dovecot Cellar at Burwash Manor. Indeed, lots of deliveries. So thank you so much, Matthew.
10: Always a pleasure, Sue. Thanks for having me.
9: And Matthew also does one-to-one wine consultations and has this really great subscription wine club. He's a very knowledgeable guy. And you've had a look at his website, haven't you, Matt?
2: Yeah, it's really good because he makes a big deal of demystifying wines so that everybody can understand it. And he's got some great articles there as well. Again, one is like a jargon buster. Another one about the new world wines versus old wines, old wines, things like that. Really readable. It's a good website. You should definitely check it out.
9: Oh, he's a great guy. Wine, wine, wine.
2: Drink that wine. They're Supercharged with their track Wine, Wine, Wine, which means, of course, time for the wine news. And we begin with the Cambridge Wine Merchants, because they have their Beginner's Guide to Wine Evenings in full swing now. The next one is on Friday the 17th of July at their King's Parade branch, where they'll be tasting German wines. You'll need to book for that one, though, because they are really popular. And while you're online, why not check out what else they've got on too, including craft evenings and supper clubs. Their next supper club, for example, is on the 18th of July, and that's going to feature Thai dishes from Walk Around the Clock.
3: Great name. Bordeaux may be known for its iconic reds, but this month Cambridge Wine Merchants is encouraging its customers to explore the region's other wines, refreshing rosés, crisp whites and sparkling wines. 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In their words, there's never been a better time to discover a different side of Bordeaux.
9: Well, here's a bit of beer news now for the wine section. The Cambridge Blue, who we mentioned earlier, have added a new ale to their pumps. It's called Stranger's Blonde. It's a Belgian beer with a zesty orange tang at a whopping 8% ABV. They say this ale was a cross-channel collaboration between three breweries designed over WhatsApp. And for anyone who doesn't know, the Cambridge Blue Pub is on Gwydir Street, just off Mill Road.
2: And finally, on the 31st of July, there is a wine and cheese tasting on the Cam. This is in collaboration with Grape Britannia. It lasts 90 minutes and includes three wine and cheese pairings, a bottle of water, and a trip along the backs. More details are on the Traditional Punting Company website. There's the music signalling time for news from social media and a reminder that you can find Flavour on Instagram. We are at FlavourCam. And you can also contact us by email, flavour@cambridge.radio.
3: Yeah, this morning, Bury St Edmunds Farmers Market has put a notice on Instagram saying that tomorrow they have a market from 10 till 3. So people perhaps who live in the east side of Cambridgeshire, that's an easy one for you to get to. And we've heard from Sweet Pea Market Garden as well on Instagram, which, you know, I have been wondering about how AD is getting on in the heat, because Flourish have been saying how difficult the heat conditions are. But anyway, AD's managing to keep going, but she's put various plants in the ground, leeks, beetroots and things like that, lettuces. But cabbages, broccoli and kale have been severely set back by weevils, which is a brand new pest to us. But again, Flourish mentioned weevils recently and I think it's become a real problem. Briar Farm have got another sort of temperature-related posting saying that there's just one peach on our tree this year because of a late frost. Anyway, they ate it.
9: Good, I hope it was delicious.
3: The Van Jard Refillery has extended route 2, because you may know that Van Jard has these routes and you can get stuff delivered to your home by them. They're now including Royston on their route 2. So you can see all about that via their Instagram account. Yeah, well, that's pretty much it for Instagram this morning, or social media this morning. We don't only look at Instagram. And on to the newspaper review. And in today's Financial Times, Jay Rayner is reviewing Margaret's in Chesterton Road.
2: Very good.
3: And he says it serves a clever combination of fixed menu and a la carte. There's a short choice mains of mains and desserts, but it starts with a fixed wave of snacks, which is one of the things I really liked about it.
9: So
3: actually,
9: did I.
3: The snacks at the beginning were just great. Anyway, so if you're interested in what Jay Rayner has to say about Margaret's, it's in today's Financial Times, available in the library.
9: Is it paywalled?
3: Is it?
9: Is it paywalled in the sense of you can't
3: read it?
9: Yes, it is.
3: But in Feast, today's Guardian Feast, which isn't paywalled, there's a lot about summer food, starting with Mira Soda's roller coaster apple muffins. That's something that caught your eye, Sue.
9: Yes, I rather like the idea of these are sort of sweet muffins, but they've got cottage cheese in them to increase the protein content. And she specifically suggests that they're for her children who really get the munchies. So with apples and nice dried fruits. So I thought, oh yes, I might have a go at making
3: some
9: of those.
3: That does sound really very good. In fact, there's loads of good things. In fact, there's something which is something that I'm going to be using, I think, because I've got one courgette plant growing, and I know it'll produce more courgettes than we can possibly manage. So anyway, here's some new recipes for courgettes. Anything there that takes your fancy?
9: Yes, I love the idea of slow-cooked courgettes with ricotta on toast, which sounds so simple. And in fact, I did a version of that last night, slow-cooked courgettes, it was ricotta. Oh, sorry. and some anchovies and tomatoes. It was really nice.
3: Yeah. And then there's pine nut crusted feta and roasted broccoli salad. And you were going to say something about this dish, which I think is a South African dish. Is it the shaka kaka or the chicken wings with mango you were going to?
9: Well, the chaka kaka is really quite interesting, but it has baked beans in it, which is down towards the end. So if you're a baked bean lover, and this is quite an interesting sort of almost like a salad-y type thing, which South Africans have. Sorry, it's shaka laka, not shaka kaka, shaka laka, which South Africans have for their braais. And braais are the very traditional barbecues that. A really interesting idea to have, heavily meaty, but also chickeny as well.
3: Yes, well, that sounds good. What else is there? There's cardinals, probably mispronounced, with apricot compote and masala cream, and English grown apricots, very much available now.
9: Delicious.
3: Despite the late frost, I was rather wondering whether there would be any this year because the frost was late. There's a recipe by Marie Frank for them, and also strawberry shortcakes. These things are just so delicious. And also, so you were attracted to Felicity Cloak, the perfect Ouija lamb skewers.
9: Yes, Ouija. I'm glad you told me about the pronunciation of this, because I mentally I have it as Yuga rather than Ouija.
3: Anyway, it's a sort of Chinese Y-U-Y-G-H-U-R group in China.
9: Yeah, and these look really nice, sort of savoury skewers, and really perfect thing to have again on a barbecue.
3: It's amazing that Felicity Cloak has been doing this column for
9: a long while.
3: Certainly more than 10 years.
9: Yes.
3: Every week. And she's still finding new things to cook. It's just fantastic. What else is there? Rolled pavlova with strawberries and sumac.
9: Yes, the idea of a rolled pavlova. In fact, it's a roulade. They're quite simple to make. But what I was attracted about was the idea of sumac.
3: Yes.
9: Because I first came across this probably more years ago than I care to mention. And it's a sort of citrus substitute. It's from a plant. It's red. And it's got quite a citrusy taste to it.
3: Yes. Well, I've got sumac, but I can't remember what it tastes like because it's getting a bit old now. It doesn't taste of anything, actually. Rachel Roddy has a recipe for pasta with courgette, spring onion and raw tomato salsa. And I think we shouldn't go without mentioning Grace Dent's review of a restaurant, which ends by saying, "We ordered golden parcel wontons, which reminded me of M&S party food, and then sat struggling in our seats like children in detention, dying to be set free. A woman across the room was poking her electric blue pudding dumplings with a face that resembled Edvard Munch's scream."
9: Doesn't sound like she liked it then.
3: She was not impressed.
9: Oh dear, shame.
11: Did either of you get detention at school?
3: Well, quite often, actually.
11: Really?
3: Yes.
1: No comment.
3: And what about you, Matt?
2: I did once, and it was thoroughly deserved.
11: Once?
2: Yeah, I was reasonably good, and then the one time I tried to cover my tracks, I hadn't done my homework, and neither had the rest of the class, and of course the teacher picks me out and goes, "Where's your work?" And then I made up some line, and he goes, "Let's see your workbook." And I had to pull it out, and I could hear all around me the rest of the class. He opens the book and he looks down, he says nothing, he looks at me, and the rest of the class goes, "Ooh." So I had the detention. The only thing, I just wish the rest of the class got detention as well.
1: Not fair.
2: But I was quite interested in that first piece on the first page of Feast. Was it the roller coaster muffin, did you say?
1: Yes, roller coaster apple muffins.
2: Yeah. I was just wondering what qualifies it as a roller coaster muffin, because you mentioned cottage cheese, and I know for a fact.
3: I don't think it's related to
1: No, it's not. She says the story is because roller coaster foods due to her children's obsession with being allowed on particular weird adventures in Chessington World of Adventures. So help them to get higher up on the height chart so that her children can go on the really, really scary ride. So high protein muffins.
2: I just wonder, because I only ever eat cottage cheese on a roller coaster. So,
1: I hope the people don't get it flung in their face as you go down the dip.
2: There's the familiar tune of Green Onions, signalling the start of our job section. And we're going to begin with the Linton Kitchen, who have three positions going. The first is for a full-time supervisor. It's about a 45-hour week. You'll get Fridays and Saturdays off. Next, they're looking for a kitchen assistant for Wednesdays to Saturdays. That's a 35-hour week, where you'll be prepping lunch rushes and keeping the kitchen clean and organised. And finally, at their Hildesham branch, they're looking for a barista to work Fridays through to Mondays, and that's for 30 hours a week. Now, if any of those positions interest you, just contact them via their Instagram, which is the Linton Kitchen. That's all one word, and they will send you a full job description.
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6: From the Sky News Centre at 7, England fans are feeling optimistic and anxious with kickoff an hour away in their World Cup semi-final against holders Argentina. Joe Rawson reports from Atlanta.
7: The atmosphere is ramping up here in Atlanta with kickoff approaching and this historic rivalry about to be renewed with the highest of stakes on the line, a place in the World Cup final. England boss Thomas Tuchel has tried to play the magnitude of the game down.
8: I think every team in the world is beatable. So is Argentina. So is us.
7: Morgan Rogers gets his first start of the tournament and Reece James and Jed Spence come into the 11. Lionel Messi leads the line for Argentina.
6: This supporter has been in the city all day and can't wait for the action to start.
9: I'm sure England will win. I'm sure it'll like kill our nerves, but it'll be so exciting. It's like, just to be here is fantastic.
6: Elsewhere, and there were football puns aplenty during Sir Keir Starmer's final Prime Minister's questions. He defended his record in Downing Street, while a Tory MP said he'd been given a red card by the 400 or so dodgy referees on his own benches. A 14-year-old boy has been charged with offences linked to extreme right-wing terrorism in South London. Police say it's in connection with an alleged plan to target two mosques in Sutton. Iran's faced a fresh wave of attacks from American forces. US Central Command says it aims to further degrade military capabilities used by Tehran. New ticket barriers are to be installed at railway stations across England as part of a crackdown on fare evasion. £33 million is going into taller gates to prevent passengers jumping them. And Nobby Stars' son says football has failed players affected by illnesses linked to heading the ball. A coroner ruled earlier that the 1966 World Cup winner died with a brain condition caused by repeated headers. And that's the latest. I'm Victoria Lawrence.
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0: again.
1: Yeah, that was Isla May with Round and Round, our one to watch this week. This is Justine Hatfield with this week's Amplify, the Cambridge radio show featuring the best new talent from in and around Cambridge with live performances and exclusive interviews. So I'm here in the studio, joined by Lucy Milazzo as my producer this evening. Hi, Lucy.
2: Hello, Justine.
1: And joining me a little bit later, we have live music from 29th Function. They are Lulu Hensley and her guitarist Tom. They'll be playing a couple of tracks for us, and we'll have a bit of a chat about what they're up to. We've got plenty of new music by independent artists on the playlist this evening. I'm here with you for the next hour on Cambridge Radio. Let's start that playlist now and introduce you to the sound of 29th Function. This is Lulu and Tom performing their single, I Want You.

0: Wonderful. So that's 29th function, and Lulu and Tommy are actually sitting behind me. They're in the studio. So we're going to have a bit of a chat with them later, and they're going to play some more music for us live in the studio, which will be fantastic. Lulu, I've known for a very long time. I'm friends with her mum. Her mum is Stella Hensley, who also sings a lot in the Cambridge music scene, and with her guitarist Chris Newman, they're in many bands, and it's been really, really lovely to see Lulu kind of find her own voice and form her band, and now she's playing all over the place at so many exciting gigs. And she's, for everybody that's seen her live, she's an absolute joy to watch. And yeah, I wish I could get into her wardrobe and steal all her clothes. She always looks amazing.
1: Very bluesy, is that their sort of sound?
0: Yeah, there's a lot of influences on their sound, actually, and people like Fleetwood Mac and stuff like that, and Bonnie Raitt and
1: lovely
0: things like that. So yeah, they seem to, between them, they seem to absorb everything they listen to, and it comes out in their songs. So
1: how have you discovered them? Where have you last seen them around playing?
0: The last time I saw them play, they played at the Grapes, which was the Johnny Wright's Wednesday sessions, and they played a really, really good set there. It was hot. It was very hot. But it was, yeah, it was great. And the Strawberry Fair, they played the Flying Pig stage at the Strawberry Fair. They've got a couple of exciting gigs coming up as well, but I'll let them tell you about that when we get to it. So we'll be talking to them later. So on to our Cambridge Radio One to Watch this week. It's Isla May and her track Round and Round. Now, Isla May, she's only 19. She's already making a name for herself with her distinctive blend of pop, indie, folk and jazz. Originally, she's from Cambridge, now studying in Leeds. That's kind of what happens when people get to around that age. They go off and study places. But we're happy to still have her music. And she's performed everywhere, from Camp Bestival, Cambridge Club Festival, the Cambridge Junction. As you'll hear, her thoughtful songwriting has already earned her a string of awards and nominations. This is Mama, He's Bored.

0: And that's Isla May and Mama, his board. Yeah, that's a bit lovely. She's got a very, very gentle and endearing voice. I kind of want to hear more of her stuff. So she's our one to watch this week. Remember, if you are an artist from Cambridge and South Cams, get in touch. 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And send in a track.
1: Yes, send us your new music and we'll add it to the playlist. And if it gets Justine's, what's that thing? Check of approval, then you'll be played this time next week.
0: Yeah, we need a one to watch every week. So send in your music.
1: Who was our one to watch last week, Justine?
0: Oh, the lovely Ollie Harris and his new track. Should we have another listen to it?
1: I think we absolutely should.
0: This is called It's So Strange.

0: That's the wonderful Ollie Harris, and it's so strange. He was our one to watch last week, and he's just my one to watch every day. I think he's great, and yeah, won the Cambridge Band competition a couple of years back. Yeah, I could listen to his album all day long.
1: I remember you saying about him last week that he turns up with an entourage and a makeup artist, and I love that about him.
0: Yeah, but he's not a diva.
1: Not a diva.
0: He's not a diva. Yeah, great. Great stuff.
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0: I'm joined in the studio now with half of 29th Function. We've got Lulu and we've got Tom here. Let's start with an opening track. What are you going to perform for us?
5: So we're going to perform a song that we wrote for Tommy's lovely cousin called Obi, and we wrote a song for him. He passed last year, no, 2 years ago, and we wrote a song for him called Obi Song.
0: Okay.
5: It's going to be beautiful.
0: Play it for us.

0: I'm not actually sure I breathed at all during that whole song. That's absolutely very, very beautiful.
1: Thank
0: so
1: you.
0: Obviously that's a very personal song.
2: Definitely.
0: What's your songwriting process? Do you write together? Do you write at the same time? And
2: Yeah. So I always say that you can't write songs unless you experience things, right? And
0: okay.
2: I think usually I write words, poems, things along that line on my phone. I write things down on paper. Usually it's very sporadic, isn't it, darling?
0: Do you wake up in the middle of the night
2: seriously,
0: and grab a pen?
2: Wow, Tommy, get it up. And do you know what? Sometimes we put ourselves through it, don't we? I go, sit down, we're going to write a song now. And we don't eat, we don't drink anything, we don't go for a wee. We just crack on, don't we?
0: I mean, it's quite good that you live together.
2: Seriously.
0: The guitar's on tap 24 hours a day.
3: Usually it's Lou who has some lyrics and I have some chords, and hopefully they come together at the right time,
2: which they usually do. And caffeine on an empty stomach.
0: There's a top tip for all you songwriters out there. If you want to write songs like these two write, caffeine on an empty stomach.
4: But like, how long are you talking? Does that come together in like 10 minutes? Or is it an hour? Is it a day, a week? Like, I've got absolutely no idea.
2: It really can vary. If we set like intention, usually we can get it done within like... We've written songs in like 40 minutes before, but that's pushing it.
3: Maybe 3 hours.
2: I'd say
3: a short one, and then usually if we can't do like, we'll get to a point, and then we'll come back maybe like a couple weeks later and try and put the rest of it to it. But we usually have to do it all in one sitting for it to actually get done.
2: I'd say 6 hour sessions.
3: So 6 hour sessions. Exactly.
0: Wow. Okay. So I'm a big fan of the Kinks, and I think Ray Davis, I think, is one of the best songwriters. Who buzzes you? Who are the people that really kind of who made you want to start singing and made you want to start writing songs?
2: I love this question. I'll go first. For me, I'd say it's got to be Stevie Nicks.
0: Yeah,
2: I love Stevie Nicks and all of her songwriting. I just think she paints a picture and you just feel like you know her in her songs.
0: Yeah.
2: And it's that type of connection that I really crave. In just listening to music and songwriting in general, and probably second it would probably be Bob Dylan, because he's got the most colourful songs to listen to, definitely.
0: Yeah.
2: What about you?
3: Ooh, I don't know, all sorts. A lot of blues people usually.
0: Yeah.
3: But obviously I don't do lyrics, so it's mostly licks and stuff.
0: Okay.
3: Similar sort of vibe. B.B. King, Albert Collins, all of those folk.
0: Okay, here's another one for you. Name the song you wish you'd written.
4: Ooh.
2: Oh, God, that's so good. Oh, my God, that's so good.
0: And you're only allowed one.
2: Oh, but I've got several.
0: I knew you would have.
2: Okay. Okay, I'd say just off the top of my head, it would be Stevie. It would be what's that one that I love? Say Blonde.
0: Yeah,
2: that is such a good song. I think that's on top of my head. That's probably the song that I'd, or a Prince song. Purple Rain. I would have loved to write Purple Rain. Oh my God!
3: You have to commit this to the Purple.
2: Yeah, God damn him! God damn Prince!
0: It was the song you were thinking about. He just beat you to it.
2: Yeah, exactly. It's my song. What about you?
3: If we're talking about, well, I can't really think of anyone, but if it's Stevie Nicks, I like the one Crystal that she does.
2: Yeah.
3: That's a beautiful song with some beautiful chords in it.
0: There's a lot of fantastic songs out there, aren't there?
2: Too many.
0: But with you, people like you guys, you're writing more. So you're keeping it going.
2: Always overwhelming, isn't it? Always overwhelming.
0: So are you going to play us another track?
2: We are indeed.
0: What would you like to play now?
2: I think we'll do... Yeah, Tommy's going to tune down. I'm going to have a sip of her fruit shoot now.
0: Rock and roll.
2: It's not wine, it's fruit shoot.
0: Other soft drinks are available.
2: At the foyer. So we're going to do a song now that we wrote for our beautiful friend who lived in a bell tent. And I used to go and sit with him, and he is a poet, not was, but he's this poet. And we call him the Alley Cat. And this is a song about like playing your cards right in life and just being kind. And, you know, usual cats, they don't really like water. But alley cats, they don't obey to that rule, and they do like being outside. And, you know, yeah, it's a song about our beautiful friend and about his life, really.
4: Nice.
2: Let's do it, baby. This is called The Alley Cat.

0: Can I just chip in and say I love that you've written a song about your friend and compared him to a cat. I just think that's really lovely.
1: He is surprisingly cat-like.
2: He is. You never know where he's going to be. He's a stray cat, our friend. In the best way.
3: Fantastic.
0: I'm sorry, I was going to say, you look like you're festival ready. You look like
3: they always are.
0: Festival ready kind of people. Yeah. It's kind of like getting up to festival season. Are you guys, where can we find you? Are you going to be performing around the city at all?
2: Yes, we've got a few things coming up soon. We've got Eddington Carnival.
3: Mm-hmm. Aha, yes.
2: That's on, what is that, Saturday? Yes,
4: Friday and Saturday.
2: Yeah, so Friday and Saturday, we're on the Saturday.
3: Mm-hmm.
2: The Sunday, we're at Kimbolton Classic Car and Country Fair. Nice. That's that show. That'll be good.
1: Yeah.
2: That's a very early gig there. It's 11. Woo!
1: Yeah.
2: The grouchy little Lulu. August is going to be really cool for us because we've got gigs every weekend, haven't we, Bing?
1: We have a website you can check.
2: Yeah.
3: How do you
2: find that, Tommy? What's the handle?
1: It's... the29function.com.
2: That's it, my love.
3: Hey, and you've got a gig with Do More Good as well, haven't you?
2: Yes. How could we forget?
3: Yeah.
2: Yeah. So that's a double headline at Tram Depot in Cambridge, which will just be magical. Yeah.
3: That will be a very good gig.
1: First time playing there too.
2: Very excited about that one. And it's a pay what you feel really event, which I think is really important to us, that you don't have to get held back by ticket prices, because some of them are crazy.
3: Yes,
2: and I don't think music should be paid for in that sense. Sometimes I feel like no one owns it.
1: I promise we're worth it though.
2: We are worth it, but pay what you feel and what you can.
3: I would definitely recommend that gig. I shall be going along to it myself, so come and see me there.
2: Please.
0: So that's the Tram Depot on the
2: 23rd of July of
0: Excellent.
2: This month.
0: 23rd of July this month. Brilliant.
3: It's going to be a cracker.
0: Very good.
2: Indeed.
3: So you've got an album coming out, I believe.
2: We have indeed.
3: Tell us about that. When's it out? When can we get hold of it?
2: So in about 2 months' time, we've just sent the final mixes off to be mastered, and we're waiting for them to come back. So
1: 13-track album
2: called In
3: Proper.
2: The Car.
3: Proper.
2: Our debut. We cannot wait. It's been a long time coming. All independent. It's been lovely.
3: Can we have a couple of tracks when it's all out and ready? We'll play a couple of tracks.
2: Certainly, absolutely.
3: Yeah,
0: brilliant.
3: Can't wait
0: stuff.
3: To get my
0: well,
3: paws
0: good
3: on
0: luck
3: it.
0: With all of that, guys. And how do we follow you? We need to follow you, stalk you online now.
2: Yeah, please. So our handle is the 29th function, literally everywhere across all social media platforms. And we have a website, as Tommy said earlier, www.the29thfunction.com.
0: All righty. Thank you. Have a great summer. We'll see you again.
2: Thank you. Thanks, darling.
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6: Amplify.
3: They were great, weren't they?
0: Beautiful little couple, aren't they?
3: Off they go into the sunset. So much fun. Quite exhausting, I have to say. I haven't stopped smiling since they walked into the studio. So, but yeah, absolutely lovely. And they will be playing at Eddington Carnival, which is coming up this weekend.
0: Very nice. I do love what Eddington are doing. They are really creating a bit of a vibe out there, aren't they?
3: They are. They're having the kind of two musical events every year, and the carnival has all manner of stuff going on in it.
0: Have you been to one previously?
3: I have, yeah, because I spend quite a lot of time in Eddington.
0: Oh.
3: I work there.
0: So we have you to thank for all
3: of this. I have a little bit of an inside. I really am not responsible. Responsible for the for any of it, although I did sing at the carnival last year. So
0: did you intend to sing, or did that just sort of happen because you're like in the carnival spirit?
3: I was invited. My friend Marina and Johnny, who are playing this year actually, invited me up to play a couple of songs with them. So
0: we'll go along this year as well, this weekend, and perhaps the same thing will happen.
3: You never know.
0: I know.
3: Marina often persuades me to get up there and join her for a couple, so we'll
0: nice.
3: See.
0: So what goes on at the Eddington Carnival? It's a two-day thing.
3: It is, yeah. And there's a lot of family-focused things going on. There's a lot of Lego and Duplo for the littler ones,
0: mm-hmm.
3: and lots of good food. There's a bar for those of you that like a little
0: good
3: a little bit of a food. Swifty here and there.
0: I'm looking here, food and drink, and also fitness sessions. So they really are doing it all
3: at
0: Eddington.
3: Yep. The guilt, you can work off the guilt afterwards after you've had a little gin and tonic. Yeah, lots and lots going on. There's a rock choir, Johnny and Marina doing the country stuff. We've got a jazz act, Jazz Against All Odds, and headlining is the Koala Syndicate, who I'd not heard of before, but I've looked them up and they're quite interesting.
0: They've got sonic anthems here, so sonic that does anthems. Sound interesting.
3: Yeah,
0: what does it mean?
3: I don't know. But I'm gonna go along.
0: You're gonna
3: and find
0: go along
3: out. Yeah,
0: that's the lineup for Friday, this coming
3: yes.
0: Friday.
3: Yep.
0: Then on Saturday over at Eddington, they've got all sorts going on, really,
3: yeah,
0: don't they?
3: Sammy Magic. We've got Mirada, who's a young up and coming songstress as well. So,
0: and she was the winner of the Cambridge Under 18s band competition as well.
3: Yeah, she was. We'll try and play some of her stuff in the next couple of weeks. Actually, Do More Good and 29th Function.
0: So they're going to be on stage at 5 o'clock. And just from, like you said, you won't miss her when you see her going up on the stage. She's got very strong vibes of, who is it that she said that she loves so much? Stevie Nicks.
3: Stevie Nicks.
0: And her pink hair. Very, very nice.
3: Yeah, and she will dress for the occasion. She'll look like $1 million on that stage. So, and then Chorus de Samba are headlining on the
0: Love
3: Saturday.
0: Them.
3: And Annie Dresner is going to be singing.
0: It says that she's going to be via New York on the Cambridge Eddington stage. So that sounds good.
3: That sounds like a big commute, doesn't it?
0: Annie Dresner, who I definitely met a couple of years ago at the Cambridge Folk Festival and loved her, actually.
3: She is brilliant. She's absolutely brilliant. And I think we've got a track. I think this is her new one, actually. I think this is a new track. This is Dumb Boy.

0: Annie Dresner and Dumb Boy, a new song. And yes, she is going to be at Eddington Carnival. And she's the Cambridge Folk Festival act that is playing at Eddington Carnival. So there's a kind of crossover, there's a link there.
1: Yeah, she's a Cambridge via New York singer-songwriter. She's not going to be like zooming it in,
0: literally. Not flying her in by private jet.
1: Yeah, nothing like that. So she's on stage at the Eddington Carnival on Saturday, the 18th of July, on stage at 6:45. Going to be doing half an hour set. Very nice indeed.
0: Very exciting. Very exciting. And yeah, the whole of the Eddington Carnival is going to be a very exciting place to be, I reckon.
1: Lots of events going on. Brilliant stuff.
0: Yeah. And another the singer-songwriter who's got some stuff going on. This is Jo Ash, she's got a new album coming out. This track, I'm not sure this track is on it, but we're gonna play a bit of Jo Ash to get a taste of her, and then we'll in the next few weeks we'll play some of her new album when we can get hold of it.
2: Take the picture from its frame.

0: Joash. That's very chilled.
1: That very chilled out kind of sound, wasn't it?
0: Very mellow. And I look forward to hearing her new album when that comes out. We'll play some tracks in weeks to come. Time to wrap up the show now. Thank you for listening this week. I hope you've enjoyed the brilliant music from our talented musicians across Cambridge and South Cambs. Thanks to Lulu and Tom for coming in and sharing their music with us. I hope it's inspired you to go out there and support these guys when they next play in town. 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Now, on Saturday night, I'd got back from work. I was quite exhausted. I was sat in the garden having a little glass of wine to mellow myself out, and I could hear music. I could hear music drifting across from Hemmingford Road, and I thought, I know who that is. That's the Insurance Men. So these guys play quite a lot around Cambridge. They play punk rock. They're kind of a Ramonesy style punk rock band. And I was right. We hoofed round to Hemmingford Road, and there they were playing. Hemmingford Road does it every 2 years. It does a street party. They close off the road and do a street party, and there were the Insurance Men. So I think maybe we should play one of their tracks. So I'm Justine Hatfield. 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
5: From the Sky News Centre at 8, England are just kicking off against holders Argentina in their attempt to reach a first World Cup final in 60 years. Joe Rawson is in Atlanta.
6: The next chapter in this historic rivalry is just getting underway. England looking to right the wrongs of Maradona's hand of God in 1986 and David Beckham sending off in 2002. Led by Harry Kane and Jude Bellingham, who've been heroes so far, they look to end the reign of the defending champions, who are captained by Lionel Messi, who's proven he's still got it, even at the age of 39. A final date with Spain on Sunday is on the line. It's England versus Argentina.
5: These supporters in the city are full of confidence.
7: Honestly, this is the most exciting game of football I've ever seen in my life.
8: I think we just play our own game. We play good football.
9: I mean, I'm nervous. It's great atmosphere here. I think we'll be able to contain Messi. I think he will score, but personally, I think we'll win 2-1. It's coming home. It's coming home, baby.
5: Elsewhere, Sir Keir Starmer's told the House of Commons he's proud to leave the country in better shape than he found it. He's been at his final Prime Minister's Questions, where he insisted he'll give his successor his wholehearted support. A man's been arrested on suspicion of sending threatening communications to an MP. It follows claims by Reform UK that its leader received a message from someone who said they were going to shoot him. Two asylum seekers have been jailed for 21 years for raping a woman on Brighton Beach last October. A third man who filmed it was given an 18-and-a-half-year term. The Education Secretary says she's not ruling out changing the voluntary aspect of social media curfews if it's found teens are turning off safety features. Under government plans, 16- and 17-year-olds will be prevented from accessing certain apps between midnight and 6 a.m. by default. And a coroner's ruled England World Cup winner Nobby Stiles died with a brain condition caused by repeatedly heading a football. He passed away in 2020. That's the latest. I'm Victoria Lawrence.
4: 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Stagger.
10: Warning, this programme may contain language that some listeners could find offensive. Your discretion is advised.

Good evening and welcome to Stagger. I'm David and I'm here with you for the next hour of lots of local music and gigs that are coming up over the next few weeks. The usual kind of Stagger stuff with some various other bits and pieces thrown in, some slightly random things. That track you heard at the beginning there, Bell and Sebastian, Another Sunny Day, seems appropriate. Hope you're not all fed up with all these sunny days just yet. This is a pre-record, so you're very welcome to email us at stagger at cambridge.radio, but maybe don't text in this week because we're not in the studio. We're going to do a few bits and pieces from bands that are playing in the near future and some in the slightly more distant future. We're going to start with a gig that's going on this week at the Blue Moon, where Mumbles, who I think are from Manchester, are headlining with a band which is quite difficult to say. I think it's Steetopigus and The Healing Power of Horses. So we're going to play something by each of those, kicking off with Mumbles and Everything Just Sprawls.

you just tell me? I just want to know for sure. Can't you pick apart my body? Tell me which you hate and adore. I've got no idea what I look like. Maybe if I knew I wouldn't hate myself so much. Or maybe I would even more. That's the fuck of it, isn't it? I'll never truly know how my body looks. Do I even have reason to be insecure? I could be the

So that was three bands that were playing at the Blue Moon this Thursday. First, you heard Mumbles, Everything Just Spools was the track, and then the difficult to pronounce Steeptle Beaches, Wall Plug Slug was the track, and finally, just now, The Healing Power of Horses, and the track was I Wait, I Sink. Yes, that was Blue Moon on Thursday, sounds good. As I said at the beginning of the show, we're going to have a bit of a mix of gigs that are coming up, and also just a random mix of some local bands from days of yore and some non-local bands as well. So we're going to play, we're not in the studio this week, but we're going to imagine that we are by going back to a session that we had a few years now with Collars, the wonderful Collars. This is Jeremiah.

that was a great blast from the past, wasn't it? So you just heard another Cambridge band, Death to Slow Music, the track was Pressure from a few years ago, and before that, Collars and Jeremiah, a session they did for us quite a few years ago now. I really enjoyed that. I enjoyed hearing those session tracks, so I'm going to continue in that vein. And what a great excuse this is to play a Bin Weasel track from when they were in the studio quite recently. They have got a Weasel's Nest lined up for September the 11th at the Tram Depot. I'm not sure that any other bands are announced yet, but just the fact that we know this information gives us a great excuse to play this. Line them up, everybody.

Oh, so good to hear that again. What a brilliant track that is. God damn it, Jeremiah, of course, and Pterodactyls, exclamation mark. For no particular reason, other than it's brilliant. Before that, you heard Bin Weasel, Line 'em Up, live in the studio. Oh, I don't know. I guess that must have been last year now. And they've got a Weasel's Nest organised for the 11th of September at the Tram Depot. So that's a reason for playing that. And we're going to continue in that vein, but I'm going to do another session track, I think. So on the 31st of July, we've got Kobayashi Bookstore and Karolinga at Relevant Records. Now, I don't know, I thought about playing both, but apologies, Tony, we've played Kobayashi Bookstore a few times recently. I think we might save you for next week, and we're going to play a Karolinga track. From quite a while ago now, when Rob came into the studio. And this one is, hang on a second, oh, Embracing the Nation, of course. Enjoy.

that was another one out of the archives. It Fits and Ultra Disco Dancer. Neil, if you're listening, where are you and why aren't you making music anymore? Well, maybe you are and you're just not telling us. And if that's the case, that's bad. You need to be telling us. And before that, you heard Karolinga, Embracing the Nation, a session track from quite a few years ago now. Karolinga and Kobayashi Bookstore are going to be at Relevant Records on the 31st of July. Bound to be a great night, as always, with them. So next we're going to play something by a band, we can change it up a little bit here, a band from Norwich called The High Points, who are playing at the Portland on Friday. They're kind of a original sort of funk band, and this track is Dynamite.

That is such a great track, isn't it? That's JD, Lost My Way, another one from the quite recent past, really, that one. And before that, you heard the High Points, a band from Norwich. The track was called Dynamite. They're playing in Portland on Friday. We're going to carry on with a couple of bands that are playing on Saturday. First of all, The Scissors, who are supporting the Insurance Men at the Blue Moon on Saturday, and we're going to follow that up with a band called Sun Machine, who are playing at Portland on Saturday night.

That was Sun Machine, Heart of Gold. They are at the Portland Arms on Saturday night. And before that, you heard The Scissors, I Dream in X-Ray Vision from their brilliant Look Good in Cheap Clothes album. They're at Blue Moon on Saturday, supporting the Insurance Men. We've pretty much run out of time. I think we've got time for one more. This is a suggestion from Tom, an Argentinian band called El Otro Yo. Apologies for my terrible Spanish. The track is Una Salida. We can but hope. Good night, everyone.

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6: From the Sky News Centre at 9, England are battling against holders Argentina as they aim to reach the World Cup final for the first time since 1966. Joe Rawson reports from Atlanta.
7: England 0, Argentina 0. It's been intense, it's been physical, and the referee has been busier than the two goalkeepers. A yellow card for each team, Elliot Anderson and Lisandro Martinez. Thomas Tuchel will surely be satisfied with what he's seen so far. England have looked threatening in attack, and so far they've kept the world champions fairly quiet. England 0, Argentina 0.
6: Keir Starmer has pledged to give his wholehearted support to PM in waiting Andy Burnham. He made the comment at his last Prime Minister's Questions, where he received a standing ovation by hundreds of MPs. Conservative MP Graham Stewart couldn't resist relating the PM's fall from power to the action at the World Cup. He said most of us can only dream of enjoying the success he has.
8: Scoring the winning goal, leading our team to victory. Yet the Prime Minister did it. But politics, like football, is a ruthless game, and he's now been handed a red card by the 400 dodgy referees.
6: A man's been arrested after Reform UK said Nigel Farage had received death threats on social media. Police say a man in his 20s was held on Tuesday on suspicion of sending threatening communications. A 14-year-old boy has been charged with a terrorism offence after police discovered an alleged plan to target two London mosques. Officers say they found a number of documents of concern when the child was arrested. The Home Office has announced police officers in England and Wales will get a 3.5% wage rise. It'll take effect in September, but is lower than the amount recommended by a pay review body. And the release date for Batman Part 2 has been delayed yet again. It'll now premiere in February 2028, almost 6 years since the first. And that's the latest. I'm Victoria Lawrence.
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And we started off with a little bit of Aerosmith and My Girl. Good evening. It is another Wednesday evening here on Cambridge Radio, and that means it is, of course, time for the Metal Show with me, Christine Schneider, where I bring you 1 hour of all of my favorite metal tracks. We're not precious about which decade we're going to play. We'll be going right through the decades and also right through the different genres and styles of metal. Of course, I have got your metal ballad for you later as well, and maybe also the odd surprise here and there. And yes, we've started off with Aerosmith and My Girl from the album Pump, during which Aerosmith were sober, so that maybe also explains why the sound was a little bit more slick and professional there. The whole Pump album, do you remember, was with the two trucks there. That, of course, as well, was a massive, massive comeback for Aerosmith. For Aerosmith too, I think I've played you some other tracks from that particular album. So that's their sort of late 1980s reinvention there. But let's see what else we have got next. You know that sometimes I like to play you the obvious songs, and what I mean by that is the kind of songs that mustn't be missing from a show like this. So how about a little bit of Black Sabbath with Paranoid, which is probably the most ubiquitous song you could possibly play on the metal show. Paranoid was written because Black Sabbath's second album was running short. Did you realize that? Tony Iommi, he developed the riff while the other members were away from the recording area, after which the song was then assembled remarkably quickly. And Geezer Butler in particular, he recalls that he wrote the lyrics very rapidly, and he said Ozzy Osbourne effectively sang them whilst reading them, pretty much. Accounts do differ slightly, though, over whether the entire process took around 20 minutes or closer to 2 hours to record, but all four members did agree that it was just an afterthought rather than a planned centerpiece, which is, of course, you know, what it has ended up as now. And especially Geezer Butler, he also initially thought that Tony Iommi's riff sounded too much like Led Zeppelin, so he wasn't actually too happy with that. He said, yeah, sounded too much like Led Zeppelin. And also, by the way, the album had originally been intended to already be called War Pigs, so this was supposed to be War Pigs, the album, but the record company then renamed it Paranoid after recognizing the commercial potential of this newly written song. And that also explains why the sleeve art, the album sleeve art, actually was already designed for War Pigs. And yeah, whilst the title has changed, there wasn't enough time to replace the artwork there. It reached number 4 on the UK singles chart, but the point is, as you know, it was a massive, massive, massive big success, and hugely popular, and it's the main song that we all still know. So I would suggest let's enjoy a little bit of Black Sabbath with Paranoid here on the Metal Show.

right, Black Sabbath with Paranoid. 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We do this every Wednesday night just after Amplify with Justine Hadfield, and also, of course, on a Tuesday evening, you know that we've got The Rock Show on Cambridge Radio with Neil Jones, and he always has amazing, amazing guests on his show. Last night, for example, he had Accept as one of his guests. So if you missed that, remember, you can just go onto our website. Cambridge.radio is our web address. Look for that on demand button there in the top right hand corner, and that's where you can find all of the shows that you might have missed, and you can listen again there on demand. So make sure you do check that one out. Except, of course, our German metal band. And I would suggest let's stay with Germany. It's funny, I have noticed that I do seem to be bringing you a lot of German metal bands. And that's obviously not only because that is where I was originally born. No, I think there are just really a lot of metal bands are coming or used to come from there. We're going to stay with Germany, and we are going to have a little bit of female metal. I'm talking about Doro, of course. I'll be playing you Raise Your Fist in the Air, which was issued as the title track of a little EP that she brought out in August 2012, before it then appeared on the album Raise Your Fist later that year. And again, it's got quite a nice little inspiration story behind it, that song, because Doro Pesch actually said that the song was inspired by the response that she received from audiences, and most of all the sort of visual impact of her standing on stage and just seeing an entire crowd there raising their fists all together during her gig. So there you go, that was her inspiration for Raise Your Fist in the Air, and here she is, Doro.

Apostora with Raise Your Fist in the Air. And I would suggest let's stay with some women in metal. Let's have some girl school. Let's have some girl school next. I've got Screaming Blue Murder for you. That's, of course, the opening track to Girl School's third studio album of the same name, released back in 1982. And the record, of course, also marked the arrival of their new bass player, Jill Weston, formerly of the Killjoys, after their founding member, Enid Williams, left the band. It was recorded in 1982 at Surrey Sound Studios in Leatherhead, and producer Nigel Gray was at the time best known for producing the first three Police albums, by the way. So again, that's an interesting connection there, isn't it? He'd also worked with Susie Sue and the Banshees, and he'd also sort of brought a kind of cleaner and more sharply separated production style than Girl School had used on their earlier records there. The vocals, by the way, are shared between Kim

set. It's interesting, isn't it? Because some albums just don't have them. But yeah, they're meant to include the lyrics, and some albums that just accidentally didn't have them in there. But yeah, you could write in and request them. So if you still, by the way, if you still have one of the old albums and you haven't got the inner sleeve with the lyrics printed on them, maybe see if you can still get them. So yeah, we'll have Girls' School with Screaming Blue Murder next, and then I've got something for you that I don't know if you remember or if you ever heard of them, but yeah, stay tuned. I'm going to tell you a little bit more as to what we're doing next.

0: Murder. 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And we are going to be back with somebody you might not have heard of, Johnny Crash. They didn't do that much, but I've got a very good track from them lined up next here on Cambridge Radio, and then I'll tell you a little bit more about the history of the band.
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The Metal Show with the Cambridge Rock Festival. July the 30th to August the 2nd at Ben's Yard near Ely.

And that was Johnny Crash with Crack of Dawn. And that comes from Johnny Crash's only album released during their original existence. The album was called Neighborhood Threat. It was issued in 1990. I absolutely love it, okay? I absolutely do like the album. I quite treasure it. I think it's a really good little gem. It was recorded at Ocean Way in Los Angeles, mixed at Battery Studios here in London. And the producer, Tony Platt, had also worked as an engineer with AC/DC, for example, on Highway to Hell and also Back in Black. He also, by the way, produced and engineered records by Iron Maiden, by Motorhead and by Crocus. So, yeah, Johnny Crash, I said you might not have heard of them before. I really quite like this album. It's the only one they ever did. They were fronted by Vicky James Wright, who had previously sung with Tokyo Blade. But the other thing is, so the reason why this was the only album, shortly after this album, their drummer Stephen Adamo was replaced by Matt Sorum. Now, you've heard that name before, haven't you? Because Matt Sorum then, of course, joined Guns N' Roses when Steven Adler was kicked out of Guns N' Roses. And that is now why Johnny Crash then didn't have time to play to record their intended second album. You know, honestly, I don't know why they just didn't look for a new drummer, but anyway, they didn't. So Matt Sorum joining Guns N' Roses, that is what prevented Johnny Crash from then recording and releasing and completing the album that apparently they had in the works. And also, by the way, here's another Guns N' Roses connection. Dizzy Reed, their keyboard player, was also involved in later Johnny Crash sessions before then becoming a long-standing member of Guns N' Roses. And those recordings, by the way, they then eventually appeared as Unfinished Business in 2008. But yeah, as I said, Johnny Crash, shame that they've never done anything else. They also sort of arrived at a slightly awkward moment when that album Neighborhood Threat was released. That was sort of when LA hard rock was still commercially dominant, but the market sort of was already very, very, very heavily overcrowded. And then sort of within roughly a year, the industry's attention kind of began moving towards grunge and alternative rock more. And also here, the Guns N' Roses connection, I think, is particularly interesting because I think it just illustrates how fluid the LA scene was, you know, when it comes to musicians, rehearsal spaces, producers, and also management. Contacts really overlapped constantly. And yeah, Johnny Crash were just, you know, not merely copying that world from a distance. They were absolutely part of that same professional network, but they just didn't receive the same commercial breakthrough, unfortunately. And by the way, also now, that album is really quite difficult to get hold of. But anyway, shall we move on? I would suggest let's come back to the UK. Let's have a little bit of Judas Priest with Screaming for Vengeance, the title track, of course, of the 1982 album of the same name.

There you go. It's Judas Priest. We're screaming for vengeance. You are, of course, listening to The Metal Show with me, Christine Schneider, here on Cambridge Radio. We still have our metal ballad to come, but before we do that, I would suggest let's have a little bit of Metal Church next up with Hitman from their second album, The Dark, which was released in 1986. Produced by Mark Dodson, who again had worked on Judas Priest, Defenders of the Faith album. So again, there's a bit of connection there to our past song that I've just played you. His production gave Metal Church sort of more of a defined and forceful sound than their independently recorded debut album. The Dark was then, of course, also the final Metal Church album that featured vocalist David Wayne, because then, of course, Mike Howe joined afterwards, until Dave Wayne then returned for Masterpiece in 1999. Another bit of interesting trivia about the album itself is that The Dark was dedicated to Metallica bass player Cliff Burton, who had died in a tour bus accident shortly before the album's release, and Metal Church and Metallica had shared the sort of same wider West Coast underground network and had, of course, also performed together. Hitman itself belongs to the kind of sort of faster, more direct side of the record, and interesting enough, again, sort of balancing the darker material there, which I always find funny, you know. We can't sing Delilah anymore, but stuff like that isn't too different at all, is it? And I think that is where we need to understand that it's just, in inverted commas, it's just storytelling, isn't it? It is just a story. So let's not forget that. Anyway, without much further ado, Hitman by Metal Church here on The Metal Show on Cambridge Radio.

0: 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We've got another couple of tracks before we've got to make room for Fen, who is up next with Cam Groove. Absolutely make sure you stay tuned for her. It's usually a great show with an absolute, absolute wild mix of different music and genres. And by the way, one thing I always say is, I know a lot of people say they like all kinds of music, all types of music, but I honestly do like all types of music, because so often when people say, oh yeah, I like all music, they then usually very, very quickly qualify that statement, don't they? They very quickly qualify that statement saying, I like all music, oh, apart from metal, or apart from jazz, or apart from rap, or whatever it is. No, I genuinely do like all music. I think that already shows here on the Metal Show, where I play you all different types of metal. But yeah, I like classical music, I like pop music, I like rap music, I like jazz, I like absolutely everything. And that's why I just mentioned Fen, who's up next with Cam Groove, because she always plays a really, really, really good and interesting mix there as well. But before we do that, we still have our metal ballad lined up here on Cambridge Radio on the Metal Show. That is still coming for you. By the way, maybe a surprising band who you might not have expected to deliver a metal ballad for you. But before we do that, shall we maybe turn it up? I've got Exodus for you next. No, not the band Exodus. Not the band Exodus. The song is called Exodus, and the band is actually called Brand of Sacrifice. The song Exodus was released as a standalone single in November 2022, so not very old at all, and it then later appeared on Brand of Sacrifice's 2023 EP Between Death and Dreams. Their frontman Kyle Anderson described it as the beginning of a new chapter for the band after the success of their 2021 album Life, and Anderson also said that the song examines the darkest things that human beings are capable of from the perspective of a powerful, fearless leader and the brother who witnesses his betrayal. By the way, also Brand of Sacrifice, they take their name from the supernatural mark in Kentaro Mura's manga Berserk. That is one thing I have to say. I don't know all that much about anime and manga. If you're into that, if you know what that bit of trivia refers to, absolutely do let me know. I had to look it up, actually. I had to look it up myself. That's an interesting image there. And also the narrative that Anderson outlined for the song Exodus really, again, strongly echoes the relationship between the characters Guts and Griffith in Berserk, although the band presented the song in a way that they say can stand independently of the source material there in itself. So there you go. Interesting. As I said, I had to look that up because I didn't know that. The video itself, by the way, there's a video as well to the song, was directed by Joey Durango, who has worked extensively across contemporary metal and deathcore as well. Brand of Sacrifice are part of a generation of deathcore bands for whom manga, anime, gaming and internet culture are not just sort of peripheral references, but really major sources of their sort of mythology and imagery that they use in their songs, which, you know, is interesting because sort of the earlier metal we had frequently drew from kind of European folklore, from horror cinema or fantasy novels. So that is an interesting shift, really, isn't it? Anyway, let's have Exodus by Brand of Sacrifice, and then, yes, of course, don't worry, I have got your metal ballad lined up for you next, so that is absolutely to come.
1: You will not survive.

All right, that was Brand of Sacrifice with Exodus. If that was a little bit loud for you, don't worry. We've got your metal ballad up next. And in fact, I'm going to leave you tonight with your metal ballad because I'm once again running out of time. I've got to make room for Fen, who's up next with Calm Groove here on Cambridge Radio. If you listen to me regularly, you know that you get one metal ballad every week here on the Metal Show on Cambridge Radio. And I said tonight might actually be a surprise because your metal ballad for tonight is by Annihilator. Did you think I'd be playing your metal ballad by Annihilator? There you go. There you go. It's called Phoenix Rising and it is from their 1993 album Set the World on Fire. Sung by Aaron Randall, which is their third, lead vocalist to appear on Annihilator's first three albums. So as many lead vocalists as albums. So they burned through as many lead vocalists as albums that they had. Produced by Jeff Waters, who played much of the guitar and bass himself, by the way, as he had done throughout most of Annihilator's career. I've mentioned that before. He pretty much did a lot of the earlier albums there, pretty much by himself, playing all the different instruments there. But yes, I'm afraid that is all I'm going to have time for tonight, so I'm going to leave you with your metal ballad for tonight, Annihilator, Phoenix Rising. Have a fantastic rest of the evening. As I keep saying, stay tuned for Calm Groove with Fen, who's up next. And make sure, of course, you're back with me, Christine Schneider, next week when it's time again for the Metal Show on Cambridge Radio, 9 p.m. on a Wednesday night. Until then, have a fantastic rest of the evening. Look after yourself and bye for now.

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1: 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Dovecot Cellar tells all. Meanwhile, Vedana Banerjee of Koki United discusses fruit waste on Cambridge farms and what can be made from them. And food writer Jenny Jeffries talks about her new community cookbook.
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3: From the Sky News Centre at 10, England have been trying to get past holders Argentina to reach the World Cup final for the first time since 1966. Joe Rawson is in Atlanta.
4: It looks like it's going to be 60 years of hurt and counting for England after another comeback from the brink by the holders. Anthony Gordon had the three lines ahead, but Enzo Fernandez equalised on 84 minutes. And then in stoppage time, Lautaro Martinez headed in from a messy cross. Argentina once again the thorn in England's side when it comes to World Cup knockout matches. We're deep into added time. It's England 1, Argentina 2.
3: Keir Starmer has set out his achievements in government during his final Prime Minister's questions. He said under his leadership there have been improvements to the NHS and investment in tackling child poverty. The outgoing PM says he's proud to leave the country better than he found it, and he received a standing ovation from hundreds of MPs as he left the dispatch box.
5: To all those in the gallery and all across the country who struggle to be seen or heard, you're the reason I came into politics. To my wife and children, I love you. Goodbye.
3: The Metropolitan Police say a man has been arrested on suspicion of sending threatening communications to a Member of Parliament. Reform UK says a threat was made on social media in May to shoot Nigel Farage. Two asylum seekers have been jailed for raping a woman on Brighton Beach in October. Ibrahim Al-Shaif from Egypt and Abdullah Al-Mahdi from Iran were each sentenced to 21 years at Hove Crown Court. From September, police officers in England and Wales will get a 3.5% wage rise, but it's 0.4% lower than the increase recommended by a pay review body. And visiting museums and heading to the cinema could apparently help delay our biological ageing. Researchers claim it can be comparable to frequent exercise. That's the latest. I'm Victoria Lawrence.
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0: Cambridge Radio.

What's up, and welcome to Cam Groove with myself, Fen. Hope you're having a fantastic bank holiday weekend, enjoying the sun. It's gonna be mega. I know I'm definitely having a good bank holiday weekend, because right now I'm gonna be at Cross the Tracks, probably watching Little Sims or Coco Roco. So today we've got a pre-record on. But nonetheless, an excellent selection. Today I'm digging through my vinyls again, showing them a bit of love. Try to play a mixture of things on here so I don't always bring out the same albums, but I want to go back through the collection, so you might hear some familiar sounds, also some new things, hopefully something you like either way, and something that keeps your Sunday evening grooving. As always, it's a mixture. Big thanks to my housemate Miranda, who's lent me some huge Studio One reggae dub tunes, so we'll listen to a bit of that as well. But that first track was from Hugh Masekela, and it was Run No More off his album Waiting for the Train. This next one is big thanks to Celia, who bought me this album for my birthday. It's one of her favourite albums, and now it's becoming one of mine. It's fantastic. It's, of course, Grace Jones, and this track is Private Life. Stay tuned. I'll be with you until 10 p.m. So, yeah, this is Cam Groove.

That previous track we had on was off a fantastic album, a Studio One compilation album from Soul Jazz Records, and it was Irvin Brown with the track Run Come. That was one of my one of the tracks that my housemate has lent me, and yeah, great recommendation. Cheers, Miranda. This next one, picking up the pace a little bit, Leeds-based jazz group. This is TT and the Groove Family with We Have Each Other off their debut album.

favourite of mine. This is Nissan Toro Beat. With the track Man Bear Jack. If you haven't listened to the episode where I spoke to Yuri and Gino from the band, you can listen back to it on Mixcloud. It was a great chat. I went down to Moth Club and saw them play and got to speak with them about their influences and their new album. You can get it on demand on the Cambridge Radio website, or you can listen back on Mixcloud. I think it was the episode that was the 3rd of March. But yeah, lots of fun. This is Cam Groove with myself, Fen. Today, just on the vinyl, so it's a little bit techie. I've already had a bit of dust ruining the flow so far, getting stuck in an infinite loop. But it's not too bad, we'll see how it goes. Just difficult, I can't really see where the tracks start and end. So get my phone torch out, it's dark in here. Next is off a little vinyl that I love. I got it in a charity shop. This is The Chocolates with the track El Bimbo.

0: Yeah, I've really been enjoying that one. That is Hasabe by Ayalu Mesfin. Off a compilation album, another compilation. This is Ethiopian Soul and Groove. Another one from Miranda, big shout. This is Camp Groove with Fern, coming up to halfway of the mega Sunday bank holiday, late May. Sun, good vibes, hopefully good music too. You're enjoying yourself, it's looking good. And it's going fairly smooth so far, we'll see. Next up though, I've got a soundtrack actually, and this is from Fareed El Atrash. And a soundtrack to the film El Hab El Kabir off Voice of Lebanon label. It's really beautiful, and it's got this fantastic blurb on the back. It's got the synopsis of the film, and it sounds fantastic. I need to find somewhere to watch it. It's a bit of a romance, bit of an adventure. I don't know whether to read it out or enjoy the music.
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Okay, let me read you the synopsis that's on the back of the album. So you're listening to a bit of the soundtrack of the film El Hob El Kabir, and this is the synopsis. Waheed is a famous and inspired artist. Melodies flow from his lute like water. But for years, he's known nothing in love but an element of creativity and in the woman a source of inspiration. Nadia is a fine person. She works as a window dresser in a large store in order to help her father, a nightclub photographer. She only knows of love of what she's read in novels and what her friends have told her. Fate leads Nadia to find out one of Waheed's secrets, and she discovers a plot against him. She runs to his help to save him. This encounter is the beginning of a line of events in the life of each of them. At length, Nadia tries to become the last woman in Waheed's life, as he tries to become Nadia's first man. The story goes on. It captivates. It thrills. Love is born. A great love. That sounds wicked. Gotta listen to that. Gotta watch that. And this track off the soundtrack is Anna Winter. عندي القمرة لا نعس ولا نوم ولا ناس ولا لوم عندي القمرة

Oh, the guitar in this is just so good. It's just got such a nice tone. Beautiful stuff. Proper summer vibe. I'm loving it. That is from King Tubby. And it's a track, Easy Mood.

This is Cam Groove, coming up to the last 15 minutes. Stay locked in. That previous track was an edit of Foo Schnicken's Ring the Alarm. And next up, I've got a version of Heroes, Ronnie Size. It is the Cruder Power Cut mix. I picked it up from the record store that is above the barber shop near I've forgotten the name of that street, near Spoons and H&M and Zara. So I mean nothing to you if you're not a Cambridge local, but if you are, you know the one, and I can't recommend it enough. Very reasonable prices, loads of secondhand vinyls, and this one's a real gem. Heroes.

Do you think it sounds a bit empty without the vocals? This is the instrumental version of Miss Keys. That track is A Woman's Worth. It's a favourite of mine. Not that I quite like the instrumental version. I feel like it makes draws my attention to other things. I'm listening more to the percussion and the guitar bits and appreciating it. But I guess when the mic's off, I'm singing along, so I'm still enjoying the vocals.

Yeah, this is too good. Finishing with some higher energy, getting you pumped for your Monday off, wherever you're tuned in from. This is Sergio Mendes, remix by Masters at Work. I think it's the dub. Yeah, Masters at Work, dub remix. It's good fun. I'll get you dancing. But yeah, this has been Cam Groove. I hope you've enjoyed it. As always, yeah, it's been a bit of a mixture today, you know? But yeah, keeping it interesting, keeping me on my toes. I will be here again the same time, same place next week. Probably again in the form of a pre-record. I'm going off to Istanbul on Wednesday, which I am so, so excited for. It's going to be so nice. I mean, obviously, it's actually really nice weather here anyways, but weather will be great. Going to get out, enjoy, explore, listen to music there. Just, you know, the usual. Whatever I do everywhere else, you know, the same. But yeah, signing off with Mascanada, Masters at Work remix. This is Cam Groove with Fen, and I'll be back same place, same time next week. So enjoy the rest of your bank holiday.

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1: 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Dovecot Cellar tells all. Meanwhile, Madana Banerjee of Koki United discusses fruit waste on Cambridge farms and what can be made from them. And food writer Jenny Jeffries talks about her new community cookbook.
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3: From the Sky News Centre at 11. England have crashed out of the World Cup at the semi-final stage against holders Argentina. Joe Rawson reports from Atlanta.
4: It's 60 years of hurt and counting for England after another comeback from the brink by Argentina. Anthony Gordon had the three lines ahead, but with England trying to shut up shop, Enzo Fernandez equalised. And then in stoppage time, Lautaro Martinez headed in the winner from a Lionel Messi cross. Tears of joy from the holders at the end, tears of sadness from the three lions. They've fallen at the semi-final stage again, and it's Argentina who will face Spain in Sunday's final. England 1, Argentina 2.
3: Meanwhile, these fans at the stadium are finding the result hard to come to terms with.
5: We should have brought on our attacker sooner and maybe we'd have gone to extra time and things would have been different.
6: We had it at 1-0 and then we sat back.
7: I was really sad when we lost. It was devastating.
3: England will face France on Saturday in the third place playoff in Miami. In other news, Sir Keir Starmer has pledged to give his wholehearted support to PM-in-waiting Andy Burnham. He made the comment at his last Prime Minister's questions, where he received a standing ovation from his own MPs. The outgoing PM said under his leadership, there have been improvements to the NHS and investment in tackling child poverty. The Metropolitan Police say a man has been arrested on suspicion of sending threatening communications to a Member of Parliament. Reform UK says a threat was made on social media in May to shoot Nigel Farage. Two asylum seekers have been jailed for 21 years for raping a woman on Brighton Beach last October. A third man who filmed it was given an 18-and-a-half-year term. And the release date for Batman Part 2 has been delayed yet again. It'll now premiere in February 2028, almost 6 years since the first film. That's the latest. I'm Stevie Shillinglaw.
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Good afternoon and a warm welcome to Jazz Today here on Cambridge Radio. My name's Pete Butchers and over the next hour or so I'll be interrogating new jazz from Europe and the Americas, both North and South. On the cards are the Espen Berg Trio, the Bignami Veltri Jazz Ensemble and the Robert Jukic Four with Bram Deleuze. We'll also be hearing from bass players Fran Nava and Miroslav Vitus, plus the duo of Christina and Kathleen Pineda. And partway through our Cambridge gig guide, I'll be sampling a new release from Empirical, a band coming to our region in September. A tasty selection, so why not stay with me? We begin with a nonet recorded in Copenhagen last December, although the leaders are both Italian.

a 9-piece band based in Denmark, conducted by Italian composers Anna Bignami and Laura Veltri. And maybe not surprisingly, going by the moniker Bignami Veltri Jazz Ensemble. And that was The Path of the Nonconformist from their first full album, Non Places, on Gleam Records, following up from an earlier EP released 3 years ago. On board are a group of top players from the Danish scene, including saxophonist Asger Dresbeck, trombonist Peter Dahlgren, and pianist Sebastian Zawadzki. Plus drummer Daniel Sommer, someone we saw in Cambridge last month, with Rob Luft and Harold Anderson. And I'm pretty sure it was Asker's saxophone to the fore on that number. Anna and Laura limit themselves to composing and conducting. They both studied at the Royal Academy of Music in Aarhus and are starting to build a reputation for themselves. Their approach looks to the work of Maria Schneider and Jim McNeely, amongst others, with the term non-places a reference to the work of French anthropologist Marc Auger, who used the term to describe spaces such as airports and shopping malls, functional yet lacking soul. And the music of the Bignami Veltri Jazz Ensemble definitely doesn't lack soul, though, and is well worth a listen. And from a 9-piece band, we downsize to a duo. This is Chris Tyner and Kathleen Pineda.

0: Chris Tyner and Kathleen Pineda, trumpet and piano respectively. And that was Kathleen's composition LPJ, a piece mourning the loss of a childhood friend. It comes from the pair's recent release on Orenda Records, Sung, recorded in Los Angeles a year ago. And we've heard Chris Tyner on Jazz Today previously with the Empty Cage Quartet. But as far as I know, it's a first for Kathleen Pineda. The pair have been performing together for 15 years, both in Kathleen's band and with those of Reisman Vinny Galaya. And the pair are clearly simpatico, with Chris picking up his mute as well as his flugelhorn. And they converse on 7 originals and also take on Charlie Hayden's Silence. Pieces that are primarily ballads but can get edgy at times. In fact, some of Kathleen's compositions reflect on the experience of having her home damaged by the Californian wildfires and the subsequent difficulties in dealing with insurance companies. Yeah, I think I'd get edgy too.
1: Cambridge Radio. Jazz Today with Pete Butchers.

a composition titled Odd Light Blue, performed there by a quintet comprising the Robert Jukic Four and pianist Bram Deleuze. And it comes from their new release, Congregation, released last month on the ZKP RTV Slovenia imprint. And Robert's long-standing quartet comprises trumpeter Tomasz Geist, saxophonist Bosjan Simon, and a drummer Christian Krachnan, with the leader on bass. And this time they're joined by a special guest in the guise of Belgian pianist Bram Deleuze. They get stuck into 14 pieces that range from post-bop to freely improvised, often strident, and, as you heard there, with Bram entering into the fray with gusto. It's Robert's 22nd album as leader and was recorded live last November at a culture centre in Ljubljana. And I must admit, I wish I'd been there. Cambridge Radio. And while we're talking live music, let's have a look at what's coming up in and around Cambridge until the end of September. And there's certainly an international feel to the listing. Tonight at the Geldart in Ainsworth Street, that's Sunday the 12th of July, it's a return visit for US guitar virtuoso Ted Morcaldi. Followed on Tuesday the 4th of August by the Birmingham-based Ben Carter Quartet. Go to the-geldart.co.uk for details. The Cambridge Summer Music Festival is underway with open-air concerts at Cambridge Botanic Gardens on Wednesdays throughout July. Still to come are the Basin Street Brawlers on the 15th, the Balkan Sounds of Paprika on the 22nd, and the Latin Sounds of Chorus do Samba on the 29th. Go to botanic.cam.ac.uk and look for their Sounds Green programme. At Stapleford Granary on Saturday the 18th of July, there's an outdoor courtyard concert from the Matt Ford Trio. Then on Saturday the 5th of September, there's a performance from this band, Empirical.

Empirical. Nathaniel Facey, alto saxophone, Tom Farmer bass, and Shaney Forbes drums. Together with guests, Ivo Neame on piano and David Preston guitar. And that was The Garden of Beginnings, Earth, from their new release on Whirlwind Recordings, Like Lambs to the Slaughter. An album centred on a suite of the same name. And the ominous title makes comment on the state of our world at present, particularly the herd mentality that often drives our actions. And that feeling is reflected in the music that can move from melodic and gentle to angry and free. And you can hear for yourself, as the trio, together with Ivo Neame, will be coming to Stapleford Granary. That's on Saturday, the 5th of September. Also in September, on Wednesday the 23rd, there's an appearance from the Tom Barford Quintet. Go to stapleforgranary.org.uk for details. At the Lab Cocktail Bar on Sunday the 26th of July, vocalist Sarah L. King is on stage, with accompaniment from Tim Boniface, Joel Heumann and Joe Taylor. Girton Jazz at Girton College will be hosting US saxophonist Scott Hamilton. That's on Friday the 4th of September. Search Girton Jazz for details. Cambridge Modern Jazz kick off their autumn season on Friday the 18th of September with a return visit for Swiss drummer Florian Arbenz. This time with his organ trio, with US saxophonist Chris Cheek and Dutch organist Arno Krieger. That's at the Hidden Rooms, Jesus Lane. Go to cambridgejazz.org for further information. And on the same day, Friday the 18th of September, at the Foyer Jazz Club, Saffron Hall, Saffron Walden, it's the trio Asperian. Saffronhall.com is their website. You can catch pianist-vocalist Robin Phillips at the Gonville Hotel on most Friday and Saturday nights, and Sam Miles or Tim Boniface at Parker's Tavern on Friday nights. The Andy Bowie Quartet are at the Tram Depot off East Road on Sunday nights. There's also a jazz session at the same venue on the first Wednesday of each month. And there's a weekly jazz jam at Newnham Croft Sports and Social Club on Tuesday nights, and the jazz club meets every third Wednesday of the month. And that's it. As always, check with the venue before setting out, especially during the summer months where things could easily change. And if I'm missing your Cambridge Jazz event, email me with the details and I'll give it a plug on the show. Two veterans of the jazz scene now. Sadly, one of them no longer with us. This is the duo of Miroslav Vitus and Michel Portal.

The double bass of Miroslav Vitus and the clarinet of Michel Portal. A Miroslav's composition, Unexpected Solutions. And it comes from his recent release on ECM Records, Mountain Call. A compilation of recordings featuring the bassist, laid down between 2003 and 2010 at his studio in Prague. With music composed by Miroslav or freely improvised. It includes duos with Michel, duos with Jack DeJohnette, and a trio with Jack and Reedsman Bob Mintzer, together with the Czech National Symphony Orchestra. There's also a quartet performance with Esperanza Spalding, Gary Campbell, and Gerald Cleaver. And the bass player first appeared on my radar in the early 70s, with bands led by Herbie Mann, Chick Corea, and Jack DeJohnette. He then went on to become a founder member of Weather Report with Wayne Shorter and Joe Zawinul. And although this album comes across as a kind of collage, it gives us a chance to hear two musicians who are sadly no longer with us. Jack, who died in October last year, and Michel, who passed away last February. I remember seeing both musicians in a live setting. Jack with his band at the Corn Exchange in Cambridge, and Michel in duo with Boyan Z at the Paris Jazz Festival many years ago. Not only a master of the clarinet, but also the saxophone and bandoneon. Both musicians will be sorely missed. We head to Trondheim in Norway for this next number, from the Espenberg Trio. Coincidentally, a number titled Rue Saint-Michel.

Espen Berg piano, Bardo Reiner Paulsen bass, and Simon Albertson drums. The Espen Berg Trio and Rue Saint-Michel. Taken from their new release, Entropies. And sitting in on that number were Joachim Münkner on cello and Flavia Huarachi on flute. And the Espen Berg Trio have been together now for well over a decade, and this is their fifth recording. It features eight originals from Espen, plus a take on Sting's composition, Russians. With the originals ranging from memorable ballads to more upbeat percussive pieces, all performed with skill and passion. And the album title, Entropies, a word reflecting the degree of disorder in a system, is adopted here to reflect in the disorder in our current society. In fact, it's interesting how many albums of late have music and titles reflecting the current state of our world. And here's a place to take refuge. You can find Entropies on Svale Records. That's S-V-A-L-E. 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We end our musical journey at our furthest point, Buenos Aires, with a quartet led by bass player Fran Nava. We've heard him twice before on Jazz Today, and whereas those two albums focused on original compositions, here he turns to pieces written by others and takes a more mainstream post-bop approach. Those others include the likes of Charles Mingus, Freddie Hubbard and Wayne Shorter. And to help him give these pieces a fresh twist, he's recruited upcoming saxophonist Lucas Goicoechea, pianist Ornella Contreras, and a drummer Oscar Guinta. The album is self-released and available through Bandcamp. It's titled Tres Visiones de un Secreto, Three Visions of a Secret, which is also the name of a composition from Jaco Pastorius that the quartet also interpret. Here they are, with their take on Oscar Pettiford's composition, Trichotism. Thanks for listening, and please join me again next Sunday for another edition of Jazz Today.

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7: From the Sky News Centre at midnight, England have suffered a disappointing World Cup semi-final defeat to holders Argentina. Joe Rawson was watching the game in Atlanta.
8: Thomas Tuchel said he'll take responsibility for his tactical approach after England suffered World Cup semi-final heartbreak to old rivals Argentina. With them ahead through an Anthony Gordon goal, he made defensive substitutions with the holders scoring two late goals to win 2-1. Supporters here in Atlanta left disappointed.
9: We should have brought on our attacker sooner and maybe we'd have gone to extra time and things would have been different.
10: It was devastating.
8: The royal family have sent their commiserations to the England team. It'll be Argentina against Spain in the final on Sunday.
7: Meanwhile, there has been criticism of the winners' celebration. The players took a banner from a supporter that read, "The Falkland Islands are Argentine," which could see them punished for breaking FIFA rules. Argentina has long claimed Britain took control of the Falklands in 1833 through an illegal act. In other news, Sir Keir Starmer has signed off from his last Prime Minister's questions.
11: To all those in the gallery and all across the country who struggle to be seen or heard, you're the reason I came into politics. To my wife and children, I love you. Goodbye.
7: The outgoing PM says he's proud to leave the country better than he found it. He's also promised his wholehearted support to his successor, Andy Burnham. The United States says it's launched a second round of strikes against Iran. America's military is targeting Iranian military assets it claims are threatening vessels in the Strait of Hormuz. A 14-year-old's been charged over an alleged plan to target two mosques in Sutton in South London. We can't name him because of his age, but he'll be in court later this morning. And visiting museums and heading to the cinema could apparently help delay our biological ageing. Researchers claim the impact of engaging with culture can be comparable to frequent exercise. That's the latest.

0: 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We saddle up the horses and head out to O'Reilly Country. 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
1: Hello, Andy Lake here. You can catch me on Cambridge Radio every Sunday morning between 8 and 10. We play Sunday Scramble, where I scramble up the letters of a well-known Cambridge place and you have to unscramble them. We have reaction from the weekend football. 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
6: From the Sky News Centre at 1. England's World Cup dream has been shattered by a 2-1 semi-final defeat to holders Argentina. Anthony Gordon had given the Three Lions the lead in the second half, but they conceded twice late on in Atlanta. Manager Thomas Tuchel says the momentum of the game seemed to change after his side had gone ahead.
7: Argentina played with more risk, played with more rhythm, played with a feeling maybe that they have nothing to lose anymore, which freed them up and hold us back, because we obviously played suddenly with a feeling that we have a lot to lose.
6: The supporters in Atlanta say the result is tough to take.
8: I'm so gutted that we then decided to defend a lead. We left Messi completely free for the entire game.
9: Bringing on a lot of defenders was, we're asking for it, I'm afraid.
10: They totally destroyed us sort of coming forward, and it was gut-wrenching.
6: Meanwhile, there has been criticism of the winner's provocative celebration. The players took a banner from a supporter that read, "The Falkland Islands are Argentine," which could see them punished for breaking FIFA rules. In other news, Sir Keir Starmer has pledged to give his wholehearted support to PM-in-waiting Andy Burnham. He made the comment at his last Prime Minister's Questions, where he received a standing ovation from his own MP.